0: people who have given their circumstances where, you know, some people are getting only disability payments and their payments also went up. And there was a man that was telling us he's been treated for prostate cancer and he's worked his whole life and he nearly feels that he's being encouraged not to work to avoid these rent increases. So yes, quite a lot of frustration here outside the County Council building.
1: Now, one of the bones of contention, Jamie, is that very little notice appears to have been given to the tenants about these increases. What are the councillors saying about that?
0: The councillors are frustrated. They're speaking on behalf of the people. They're saying that every day they're getting phone calls from people that they're hearing stories that, you know, people just can't afford it. People are choosing between, you know, heating their houses or paying their rent or putting food on the table for their family. So naturally, with the cost of living, it's a tough time for people as it is. And then throw this on top of other people. It's John Brady described it as the breaking point for some people. So it's very tough, and they're due to come into effect from this Saturday. So all eyes will be on the county buildings today to see what decisions come to. It's expected that talk will go on for potentially a few hours. So time will tell.
1: And there's some speculation, Jamie, that they may postpone implementing the rent hikes until there's a proper review. Are you hearing anything about that?
0: There was no mention of that now. There was some people that were saying, you know, in the wake of Budget 2027, it's important to factor in, you know, what the circumstances will be for that. What supports will people receive during the budget once it comes out. But no mention of that as of yet.
1: Okay, and in terms of the numbers of people down there outside the council building, is there much action? Are there people with placards and what have you?
0: It's calmed down now, but from about, we were here since about 9:15, there was already people building there. I'd say at the most there was about 70 or 75 people. There was, you know, signs, flyers, people chatting to each other, you know, Councillor John Ward, Councillor Warren O'Toole, Fiontan O'Sullivan, TD, and TD John Brady as well, were all here and gave little speeches to the people, which I'm sure you'll hear throughout the rest of the day on the news bulletins. But yeah, there was a good turnout, a lot of unity among people, a lot of frustration too, though.
1: Yeah. And it appears one of the sort of main sources of bone of contention that the councillors have about the existing system, or certainly that the officials have with the existing system, is that there are actually two different types of rent. There are local authority rents for people who've been in long-time tenancies in Bray, and then it appears there's a different rent for anybody else outside of that particular rent structure in Bray. So in other words, the rest of the county, people in the rest of the county, are paying a completely different rent. Is that correct?
0: I'm not too sure on that. I wouldn't want to confirm or deny that in case it was wrong.
1: Yeah.
0: But there was a lot of frustration and a lot of unity among people from Bray, Wicklow Town, Arklow, and right around County Wicklow, in fairness. So I think everyone's kind of on the same page that they don't want to see this implemented. If not, they want to see it halted, like you said,
1: yeah.
0: until a later date when, you know, Budget 2027 is out and we've better lay of the land of how people will be set for the year.
1: Great. Okay, Jamie, we're going to leave it there. You can get back to getting us an update maybe later on in the program. So thank you for that. That's Jamie, our reporter, down outside the County Council offices. And we are going to tip back into that story a little bit later on. Right now, though, we're going to move on. It's the story that's on everybody's lips. The Republic of Ireland have beaten Israel, as I'm sure you all know, 3-0 in last night's highly controversial Nations League match in Debrecen in Turkey. Troy Parrott, Adam Ida and Jack Moylan scored in the first half, while Caoimhín Kelleher made several important saves after the break. But the result comes after a deeply contentious build-up, with goalkeeper Gavin Bazunu withdrawing from the squad over the conflict in Gaza, while the Irish players wore black armbands and observed a moment of reflection during the Israeli anthem. The match was played in front of a limited crowd, following a tense 24-hour build-up to the game. And of course, it was all very strange for those particularly immediately affected by it in the Irish camp. We're joined by Pat Devlin, former football player and manager. Pat, it was a pretty surreal spectacle last night.
2: Yes, good morning, Andrew. Yeah, well, look, if you look at it from, I suppose, a footballer's point of view, the player, the main thing for him you know, is to play the game. And obviously everybody would have great, great sympathy with the players, the position they were put in. And, you know, in that situation, it's down to UEFA. And UEFA should have done what everybody thinks the right thing was to do, and that was to cancel the game. However, it didn't happen. The boys were put into a dreadful situation, as you know. Some players on the bench, and no one knows, but some players that were on the bench probably would have liked to play, but felt that, you know, it wasn't the right thing to do. Gavin Bazuno, to his credit, decided to make a stand, and that's fine, and that's the way it should be. People are entitled to do what they feel is the right thing to do without anyone punishing them at a later stage or anything like that. So I think, firstly, that's that. But just on a pure football point of view, it was the most intimidating atmosphere you could ever be in. You know, pre-match, the game, you could feel it. You could see the tension with some of the players and the Israelis. Mm. And it just wasn't pleasant. It wasn't nice. To their credit, you know, the goals we scored were fantastic. Jack Moylan had a superb game, made one and scored one. And, you know, it sort of glosses over everything when you get a result. Because when you're playing any sport, getting the result is the main thing. But I don't think this whole thing is over yet. I think there's a lot more to play out. And I would say to you that the scars left after it, and there shouldn't have been. It should have been handled in a better way. I don't blame the FAI. I don't blame anyone else except maybe UEFA and FIFA, that they should have seen it and they should have dealt with it. And if they had it done, well then, yes, okay, the game may not have been played, but we wouldn't have this, I suppose, simple way of putting it is, this bad taste in everybody's mouth about it, because most Irish people wouldn't have wanted a game to be played anyway. It's as simple as that.
1: And Pat, I mean, a lot of people have also been saying that the government maybe should have stepped in, the Minister for Sport should have stepped in and said, look, you know, this thing should not go ahead. Or at the very least, the FAI should have made some sort of determination on it. Rather than leaving the poor players to have to deal with their own conscience in the run-up to a really important game.
2: Yeah, look, but there's a lot of rules and regulations and fines and all sorts of things. And like the discussions have been ongoing, Andrew, for quite a long time now. Mm-hmm. And they didn't find a way around it. And unfortunately, it fell on the players and the manager. Like, I thought the manager, in a way, handled himself quite well in the whole situation. Because ultimately, like, no matter what happens off the pitch, or, you know, it's what happens on the pitch that he's accountable for. And they got the three with goals and they won the game. So from his point of view, he handled it as best as he could, because he's been told what to say and what not to say. And I mean, the FAI obviously are being told what to say by both the government and UEFA. So yeah, very difficult situation for everybody. No simple answer, and there's no blame game here on anyone. I think the players that played, ultimately, that they felt that if they didn't play, they were letting our country down. And those who didn't play felt, look, you know, morally, that wasn't the thing to do. So you've got to, everybody needs to take a step back and put themselves in that position. I mean, would you have played, Andrew? Let me ask you that question.
1: A really difficult call to make, yeah.
2: Yeah, and like the bottom line is, you know, everybody has their own thoughts and they're individuals and they have their own opinions, and a very, very difficult situation, which I think was probably handled badly, not by any, not by the association, not by the players, not by the manager, but handled very badly by UEFA, who really should have done something about it. And like, let's be honest, the atrocities that are out there, you know, it's no one can even explain it. It's just unbelievable what's going on. And like, if somebody, you know, if any nation can stand up to it, well then I'm delighted it was Ireland. And I'm delighted they made all the publicity about it, because it will shed light on what's going on. And I think that's the bottom line, that it has to stop. You know, no one wants that going on. And as I said, it comes down to individuals who feel you know, on a football pitch, should I play or should I not play? And morally, some of them have said no. And I mean, there's a lot of others who didn't play have said it. I mean, the vote was, you know, I think it was 14-8, they're saying, but no one really knows. So, you know, there was a lot of people who didn't want to perform and didn't get out. So, very, very difficult position. And as I say, the only bright light out of it, if there was a bright light, was the result. But, you know, it's not worth that. It's not worth it. It's not worth all the hassle, really. And, but as I said, I feel sorry for everybody.
1: Yeah, but it's not over yet, Pat, because there's the next game with Israel next Sunday. Do you think it's going to go ahead?
2: Well, you know, I would think, you know, and I can only give you my opinion, I think people will have a lot more time to think about this, and they will look back on all the circumstances that they were put in, you know, that happened and the position that they were all put in. And they might reflect on it in a different way, and other people might say, no, you know, we're not going to do this. And UEFA could come in and make a decision. It's very much up in the air. It's very hard to sort of say this is going to happen, this is not. The only ones who can make whatever decision really is UEFA or the players. And players shouldn't be put in that position, either should a manager. And the FAI can't do anything, because honestly, what will happen to them if they did put out a statement and say they weren't playing, this, you know, all football-related business would really suffer from schoolboys up, and that's what they're saying. Yeah. Whether that would be the case or not, and whether UEFA would implement all sorts of... No one knows, but you are right. This is far from over, and there will be a lot more discussions, a lot more things that will happen before the weekend, and a lot more stuff will leak out, and the journalists and everybody else will be on it, and watch this space. That's all I would say.
1: Yeah, no, it's not over yet. That's for sure. Gavin Bazunu presumably is going to play on Thursday. How's that going to work with the players who were on the pitch last night?
2: Great question. And the only ones who can answer that is the players who are in that dressing room, you know. But I would genuinely say to you, knowing quite a lot of the players, like, football is football. Like, if Gavin made it, he should be respected for the decision he made. And then if he's brought back into the fold to play, well, then they should also accept that as well. You know, it's football. At the end of the day, you know, and particularly if it's against a different nation, and if Gavin felt that strong about it, you know, well, then, you know, you have to say fine. You know, it was his opinion, and you must support him. You must support him.
1: Now, but having said that, and you're right, he's got to be respected for the decisions that he took, and I don't think anybody would disagree with what he did, certainly in making his own decision and his own determination on it. Caoimhín Kelleher, what a performance, having said all of that.
2: Look, Caoimhín Kelleher is probably going to be, and if not very close to being, one of the best goalkeepers in the world. And his performance was outstanding. And the way he behaves himself, the way he does his business on and off the pitch, is quite unbelievable. And he has a career ahead of him that will bring him to the level that, you know, people would never have dreamed of. So he's a fantastic talent. And has always been. I mean, his days in Liverpool, I'm still surprised that Liverpool letting him go, to be quite honest. But he's doing a fantastic job for Brentford. And of course, as you've seen, what he does for the Republic of Ireland is incredible. Yeah. So, but having a reserve keeper and using him, going back to Gavin, is also in the interest of the squad. And I can't see Gavin playing against Austria. I just feel he won't be playing. But I think he might be on the bench, all right, but I don't see him playing against Austria.
1: And just to conclude then, Pat, you know, with all of the tension that the players were going through in the build-up to last night's game, I mean, boy, within the first 15 minutes and then the first 25 minutes, to bag three in the net, I mean, who would have seen that coming?
2: Yeah, nobody, because like Israel on the football side are quite tough. They've got some good players, and they are a tough team, and they can be quite intimidating. And I have to say, our lads handle it quite well. they've done everything that you would have wanted. And I think their plan and their strategy on the night, the way they were organised, was fantastic. The goals themselves were just brilliant. I mean, the three goals were in different ways were really very, very well played.
1: Textbook.
2: And I think definitely Jack Moylan was probably the surprise of the night. Well, not the surprise, but he created one and for Adam Eda, and then he scored a very, very good goal himself and his performance. But there were some very good performances out there. And I must say, purely from a football point of view, they've got to get great credit for that, because the circumstances were quite unique. I don't think anyone would have ever been in that situation that they were put in. And they handled it professionally. And we can be sort of proud of them, proud of all of them. They spoke up when they felt they had to speak up, and they spoke up on the pitch as well. And great credit to them all.
1: Absolutely. All right. Well, look, as we said, Pat, there's more to come in this story. It ain't over yet. And we sort of tip our hats to the guys on the pitch last night for putting up a brilliant performance for Ireland. And we'll see where it goes.
2: You have to be put in the situation you were in, Andrew.
1: Completely,
2: you know what I mean?
1: Completely.
2: Yeah.
1: Okay, Pat.
2: Thank you.
1: Thanks a million for your time. That's Pat Devlin, former football player and manager. More on The Morning Show after this.
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1: And this is Andrew Hanlon standing in for Declan on The Morning Show here on East Coast FM. Now, standoff on the Garvaghy Road in Portadown has eased after protesters there were told that there would be a process to address the long-running Drumcree parade dispute. Residents had blocked the road yesterday to prevent an Orange Order march, but the Garvaghy Road Residents Coalition says it's received commitments that the parade will not proceed down the road. It's a pretty messy situation, and one that I guess a lot of us thought we weren't going to see ever again. We're joined on the line now by SDLP Councillor Donal Lyons, who's in Belfast, but in fact just grew up down the road from us, Donal, here at Shankill in County Dublin. What's the latest on the standoff? Have the protesters dispersed, Donal?
7: Listen, it's a very volatile and very live situation. So, you know, there's reports coming in about different groups kind of moving and different developments politically. At the moment, there is a small number of protesters, residents of the Garvaghy Road, kind of keeping a watchful eye, I suppose, on their homes and their neighbourhoods. And there's talk as well and reports of a group of counter-protesters gathering up at Drumcree Church as well. So it is still, you know, as you said yourself there, this is a long-running, a very complicated situation, and a very volatile situation, and one really that spreads much further than just Portadown or the Garvaghy Road itself. It's one that really ripples across society and politics in Northern Ireland.
1: Now, the minister, the Northern Irish minister, as I understand it, has got the power, if he needs to use it, to prohibit the march from going ahead. What's your take on what he may or may not do? Because he's meeting the protesters this morning.
7: Well, I'm not going to preempt what Chris Bryant, the Secretary of State for Northern Ireland, I'm not going to preempt what he does. My party's in talks with him. We met with him last night. We'll be hopefully talking to him and his officials again today. And really what we're saying that needs to be done is that we do need to get a de-escalation strategy here. We need to get a process of getting people off the streets and away from this kind of confrontation. But one fundamentally and crucially that actually brings a bit of justice to the situation as well. The residents of Gaelic Road have been suffering for a hugely long period of time under these circumstances, and they've been dragged once again unwillingly into this situation. And it does, you know, what we've seen over the last couple of weeks, it's complicated, but it's problematic. We had the Parades Commission issuing a ruling, but it's being challenged on a procedural ground, on falling on a procedural ground, a technicality. And then we had this kind of build-up of pressure until on Saturday last. We had court cases going one way and then being appealed and various other things until, you know, near midnight on Saturday night, the permission was given, or a determination was made, that the parade could proceed on the Sunday morning. This has all become escalated and sped up to a point of where we have this lifetime volatility in the system. Now, the Secretary of State, and when the Parades Commission was being established, people were wise enough, and the drafters of that legislation were wise enough to recognise that parading is a political fault line within Northern Ireland, and as such, there needed to be checks and balances. And so they gave the Secretary of State that position in that legislation, that they could overrule or amend Parades Commission determination. And that's, you know, where practical, in consultation with the Chief Constable of PSNI and various other things. We think that's important. We think he needs to step up to the plate now and bring us back into a process where we don't see the return to some of the grimness of the past. And that's what the majority of people in Northern Ireland want as well. We honestly believe that. You know, when you're looking at the commentariat, you're looking at social media, you're looking at people, you're talking to people in the street, unionist or nationalist, people do not want to go back to the dark scenes we saw in the late 90s and early noughties around Dumfries, and in one in many ways which gave its name kind of almost the synonym for embattled trench, you know, standoff. Mm. And we can't forget, of course, the violence and the very tragic deaths that happened around there as well. So I think there is, you know, alongside everything that's happening in Portadown, what this has really done has reminded people of some of the darkness in the past, and has really depressed people to the point that this is possible. So we're calling very clearly on the Secretary of State to intervene and to establish a process so we can get away from that cliff edge.
1: I mean, you know, both sides are kind of deeply entrenched in this, as we can see. The loyalists will say that they're have frequently allowed nationalist marches to go through their areas, and that the law supports them in their quest to march down the Garvahy Road, albeit in limited numbers. Don't they have a point?
7: There is, and listen, human rights are important, and absolutely we're supportive of human rights in a mechanism and a framework for people to express their traditions and where it is appropriate. And honestly, when you look at the Dumfries situation and you look at the Parades Commission situation, parading has a significance in unionist culture that does not exist in nationalist culture. Nationalism doesn't march. There's no green order. There's no, you know, equivalent to the 12th of July in the Irish nationalist tradition. We don't exercise our cultural identity that way, right? And when you look at the situation in the Garvahy Road, the ask isn't equal. Human rights have to be balanced between groups and between individuals to find the resolution. And what people in the Garvahy Road who live there, whose day-to-day lives are there, they're the ones being asked to have this disruption brought repeatedly to their doorstep, whereas in the Dumfries situation, other and alternative routes from the church to Portadown Centre exist. They're not even particularly difficult. You know, it's taking one exit at a roundabout rather than the second exit at a roundabout. Mm. So it isn't an equivalent ask. And it is important to note that most parades in Northern Ireland do pass off peacefully. I have half a dozen parades pass by my house during the summer, and they bring some disruption, and you know, there's some traffic snarl-ups and various other things. But that is the negotiated agreement for the area that I live in.
1: Are you just saying then, Donal, it's in your eyes, the way to resolve this is just to reroute, and that's what the Northern Secretary should put on the table at the meeting today?
7: I think the Secretary of State needs to establish a process, needs to get people around the table, and we need to find a resolution, but one that brings satisfaction to the residents of Dáire Bláthaí Road.
1: Okay, well, Donald, we're going to leave it there. The story is going to continue to run, and obviously we'll wait and see what comes out of the meeting this morning between the various groups and the minister, and fingers crossed that there is a resolution and that all involved get the outcome that they're looking for. So, Donald, thank you very much indeed for that. We're going to take a short break, back just after these.
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1: And it is The Morning Show on East Coast FM, with me, Andrew Hanlon. Lovely to have you along with us today. Now, Anne Devlin is remembered as one of the key figures in the 1803 rebellion. But her story is about much more than being described as she was, as Robert Emmet's housekeeper. She played a pivotal role in the uprising and spent 3 years in Kilmainham jail as a result. And there's a strong Wicklow connection to her story, making her history particularly relevant to all of us here in the county. As we mark 175 years since her death, we're finding out more about a truly remarkable Irish patriot and her life with author Carmel E. Kelly, who joins us here to tell us all about her book and about Anne Devlin. Carmel, you're welcome to The Morning Show. Tell us who this woman was and how remarkable she was.
12: So Anne Devlin, as I said there, Andrew, was born near Ockram in a place called Crone Beg. She was the second of the seven children of Brian Devlin and his wife Winnie Byrne, and grew up, I suppose, with very famous cousins. Her first cousin was Hugh Vesty Byrne, who's very influential in the 1798 rebellion, and Michael Dwyer was her first cousin as well. Her father wasn't directly involved in the 1798 rebellion, but they did help, you know, the rebels when they were fleeing from Newtown Mount Kennedy. They were a safe house, I suppose, in essence. So she grew up in that kind of environment. They were tenant farmers, subject to the very harsh penal laws of the time. Again, you know, her dad was an ideal model tenant, so he was given better land up towards Rathdrum. So they started, as I said, near Ockram, then they moved up to a 30-acre dairy farm in Carballis in Rathdrum. And eventually, because he was arrested, because he was, I suppose, known as being related and sympathetic to the rebels, he was thrown into Wicklow Jail. And that's where I first came across Anne when I was researching my last book on Wicklow Jail. When he got out of jail, he wanted a clean start and moved the family up to Rathfarnham, which was fields back then. You know, we're talking about the late 18th century at this stage, early 19th century. And there she met Robert Emmet. And the rest, as they say, is history. She was his main collaborator. She delivered messages around the city. As a woman, I suppose she was less visible.
1: Yeah, and the thing about her was, I mean, she's famed, you know, and it's inscribed in various places as being his housekeeper. She was much more than that. Yeah. I mean, she was, her real role here was that she was central in getting messages to the rebels up on the Wicklow Mountains,
12: yeah.
1: And under huge duress, yeah. By the British and she was tortured, yeah. to give information to the British, yeah. about the messages that she was passing to the rebels up on the Wicklow Mountains. So an extraordinary woman.
12: Yeah. So she was in the confidence of Robert Emmet, and as I said, she was planning. She was planning with him. She was packing the arms on the day and the days prior to the 23rd of July 1803 rebellion, which is a rebellion we know a lot less about, Andrew. Yeah, but as you said, she would have easily known the names of the 50 businessmen mainly who were funding this rebellion. But she kept quiet. She lived, she, as you mentioned earlier, she spent 3 years in solitary confinement mainly, and in Kilmainham jail, and then she got out eventually in 1806 and lived her life keeping her secrets, because she was under surveillance for the rest of her life.
1: And I mean, let's talk about her time in jail. She suffered horrendous abuse in there, and again, she was tortured.
12: Tortured. When that didn't work, they tried to bribe her with £500, which at the time would be about €100,000, I think, in today's terms, which would have, you know, ensured a very comfortable life for her. In solitary confinement, then, because of her neglect and, you know, lack, I suppose, of nutritional food and exercise, being kept in the dark, she developed a disease, a skin disease called erysipelas, that stayed with her for the rest of her life. At one time, she described herself as looking like a cow, because all her whole body was swollen. And the way they dealt with that was they slit open her legs to allay, you know, seemingly.
1: Dear God.
12: Yeah, so the treatment was brutal, and as I said, being in the dark, her eyesight was badly affected as well.
1: And did she die in poverty? There is some doubt as to whether or not that was the case, yeah, or certainly
12: no,
1: confusion.
12: All my research, Andrew, shows yes. So she had some happy times. She got married in 1811 to a drayman called William Campbell. They had 3 children that I could find birth certs for, or baptismal certs for, and so the birth certs only came in Ireland as mandatory in 1864. So we don't know exactly when Anne was born, which is really horrible for me as a historian, because dates are what everything, you know, are important to me. But she had some happy times, as I say. She married William Campbell. They seemed to have a good life together. He was employed as a drayman. She worked as a laundress in St. Patrick's Hospital. So even though she was under surveillance, people had a very good, I suppose, feeling about her, and she got employment through her connection with the Emmets. The Emmet family were influential, you know, in the city. And she got that job in St. Patrick's. She was there for 10 years as a laundress. Unfortunately, when her husband died in 1846, she had no way of collecting or delivering the laundry from her own house, so she left St. Patrick's and then was, I suppose, self-employed in her own house, and her husband would collect and deliver the washing of the rich people of Dublin. And then, shortly before she died, about 6 months before she died, she moved to one of the worst slums in Dublin, comparable with India in the British Empire at the time. And yes, died there of want. It amazes me she survived the famine.
1: What a story. And the great thing is, the story is now available in your book. When is the book out, and what's it called?
12: Yeah, so the book is called Anne Devlin, Ireland's First Female Political Prisoner. It's aimed at ages 8+, but I find when I tour around, particularly in England, and for a lot of adults, I'll quote Tim Pat Coogan. He said once, there was more than enough in my book. So this is my 10th book, Andrew. More than enough in my book for most adults. And it's my new series called Accessible Irish History, and it will be launched in Rathdrum Library on Wednesday evening, the 14th of October at 6:30 p.m.
1: Fantastic. 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
1: It is the Morning Show on East Coast FM with me, Andrew Hanlon, sitting in for Declan. Now, how well did you sleep last night? And could the way you sleep be having a bigger impact on your health than you actually realise? This morning, we're talking all things sleep with sleep expert Tom Coleman. How do you become a sleep expert, Tom, by the way, before we get into
14: many experts. I don't like that moniker, but look at I've worked in the area for about 10 years. I started in nutrition. My background is health science. And I

0: serious about it, though. I read a really kind of startling fact, Tom, about sleep. It said research commonly compares about 17, if you're awake for 17 hours, basically, it's compared to having a blood alcohol level of roughly 0.5%. And 24 hours with around 0.1%. That's pretty astounding stuff. Is that actually true?
1: Yeah, absolutely. It's very well researched. So it has the same impact on sort of your mental faculties. So, you know, we could analyze sleep patterns, and we could even predict reaction times based off that. So mental fatigue starts to happen because if you're not getting enough sleep, especially in the latter stages of sleep, a lot of psychological and mental recovery happens and restoration happens in your last sleep cycles. And, you know, we can actually test people on this, and the reaction times will be down. It's not something they can overcome. And so people driving, it's exceptionally dangerous. And this is why the Road Safety Authority have used information like that to warn people of the dangers. Your decision-making, your ability to analyze situations, and the worst thing is your brain doesn't realize it's that tired. It is essentially like being drunk, you know. I'm fine. Those people who are drunk, you know, I'm fine to drive, or I'm fine to do this, you know.
0: Absolutely, and a lot of us have felt like that behind the wheel, which is terrible. And interestingly, cars now have devices built into the steering wheels, very sort of modern cars, current day cars, where if you veer slightly either to the left or the right of the lane that you're driving in, the wheel vibrates and it'll actually tug you back. The wheel tugs you back. But anyway, that's a different matter. What is the ideal way to get the ideal night's sleep, Tom?
1: I mean, essentially, we look after everything throughout the day. The sleep will look after itself. So your sleep routine really starts in the moment you get up, and that's getting outside, getting lots of light. When we have lots of full spectrum light, we get increased serotonin levels in the brain. Serotonin is a precursor to melatonin, the sleep hormone. So my mother used to say it was the fresh air. But if you're outside all day, your sleep is much better. The other direct link is, I mean, how do we fall asleep? Well, it's melatonin and sleep pressure, or a chemical called adenosine. And a byproduct of exercise is adenosine. So the more physically active we are, we're actually building sleep pressure. Watch the caffeine, stress levels, you know, the same systems that control sleep control stress. So, you know, my first few questions are, how physically active are you? What are your stress levels like? And we have to learn to wind down. And Andrew, this is a huge one. People are scrolling. People are telling me about their racing mind. And, you know, you're not relaxing scrolling on the phone. That's disassociation, not relaxation.
0: Yeah, no, I get it. And, you know, there's a million questions I could ask you, Tom, but unfortunately we have run out of time. But I want to thank you for that. How do you, listeners, get to sleep at night? I can tell you what I do is I turn on the BBC World Service and I play it at a really low level, so I have to strain to hear it, and it wears me out, and then I fall asleep. But there you go. Anyway, Tom, thank you very much indeed for that. Very quickly now, we traverse to something that was just, I thought it was huge on Friday, and it was the 50th anniversary of U2, an incredible milestone for one of Ireland's most influential and successful bands. From their beginnings in Dublin to becoming a global phenomenon, their story is full of great music, memorable moments, and plenty of history. And to help us look back over five decades of U2, I'm delighted to be joined by journalist and music writer Jackie Hayden. Jackie, Friday was just off the scale. I mean, they went back to their old school, Mount Temple, where Larry Mullen Jr. put up the notice looking for their band members to join him. And the kids there, I think half the kids possibly didn't know who U2 were. Is that correct?
2: Quite possibly, although I think you'd have to be in hiding to miss out on the impact that U2 have made just about everywhere in the world. But I think that particular day when Larry Mullen put up that message looking for band members, it's kind of the Irish equivalent of the day Paul McCartney met John Lennon, leading to the formation of the Beatles. And both bands, in their own way, changed the face of music both at home and abroad. And U2's success has been phenomenal, if anybody, say, around the middle of the

0: 70s had forecast that in the future, in the 80s, an Irish band would be the biggest rock band in the world. They probably would have been laughed at, but that's exactly what U2 went and did. And I think they did it through a combination of determination, talent and skill, but also a certain amount of business common sense and hard work.
1: Jackie, how do they come up with their sound? Because as we know, Bono couldn't sing. The lads were not great players of instruments at all. They started off as a cover band, but then they found their sound. They found their groove. How do they do that?
0: I think they kind of just kept experimenting and trying out things. It was like they were groping in the dark. I think, strictly speaking, only Larry and the Edge were really capable of playing their instruments pretty well, whereas Bono was willing to chance his arm at singing, and Adam likewise on bass. But they worked at it. They were incredibly determined that they were going to make an impact. And whereas there were lots of other bands around at the time who possibly initially were better musicians and better as a band, U2 had that energy to put into getting there and to making a big impact as musicians, rather than being kind of half-hearted about it and expect it all to happen. But U2 actually decided to make it happen, and that's how it did happen.
1: And I mean, the sound, as we know, is now, you know, unmissable. It's totally recognizable. It's, you know, it's the echo on the guitar or the reverb or whatever it is they put on it. But they did develop that unique sound. But one of the things that stunned me about them, Jackie, was when they were still in school and the band had just formed and they were the Hype or whatever the other name of the band was at the time before they became U2, that they felt that being in a rock band ran counter to their deep faith, and that they had decided that they weren't going to proceed with the band because it would have gone against their faith.
0: Yeah, I think that the band have always been, I think, very united and honest with each other, and they discuss issues that come up that trouble them. But I think there was a sense as well that being in a band could be turned into a positive thing. It didn't have to be a negative thing. And U2, I think, from the beginning, from the time I heard them, which would have been a couple of years later, they had a great sense of positivity about them. And I always left a U2 gig for years. I'd feel kind of uplifted and more positive about the world in general. And I think that was because that's the way they were. They were positive. They became positive people that were putting out a kind of a positive vibe everywhere they went, and that's how they got around that kind of concern that maybe rock music was sort of slightly dodgy, possibly slightly immoral or a dangerous place to go. They surmounted that by tackling the problem head on, as they've done with most things throughout their career, and they've made it work.
1: And thank heavens they did. I'm going to have to wrap it up because unfortunately we're running out of time. But I'm going to give you a quick East Coast U2 quiz now, Jackie. I'm going to put you on the spot now. Which member of U2 lived in Bray, and where did he live?
0: Bono lived in Bray, because I lived in Bray around about the same time.
1: You're absolutely right. And can you tell me where in Bray he lived?
0: I think he lived somewhere down the seafront, down at the end near the harbour.
1: You're spot on. He actually lived. He lived in the Martello Tower on Martello Terrace, which is still there, with the glass dome on the top. And himself and Ali moved in there just after they got married. There you go. The production crew in here. For another 5 points now, can you tell me, did they play in Bray? Did you two play in Bray, or any member play in Bray?
0: I personally don't remember the band ever playing in Bray. Whether any of them as individuals popped into a gig and did something with another band, maybe they did, but it's the kind of issue I'd have to fudge a bit, but I really don't know.
1: Well, I can tell you now, and some of the older listeners to this program will know the old Holyrood Hotel in Bray, which is now currently the Mellifont, and they also played in the old Dug Inn, which is currently Platform Pizza. There you go.
0: All right.
1: Owned by all the Duggan family still.
0: Right.
1: And the Duggans, of course, doing a great job in Bray. But there you go. And I think the Bono and Andrea Corr played live It was supposed to be in Dublin for a VH1 concert, but it was actually it was recorded at Ardmore Studios in Brace. There you go, Jackie.
0: Ah, very good. I obviously missed all of those. Big up in my life.
1: There we go, Jackie. Listen, thanks a million for joining us, and what a brilliant occasion it was on Friday for the band. At the top of the hour, stay with us.
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1: And this is The Morning Show. I'm Andrew Hanlon. And a very good morning to you. Hope you're well. Now, as reported earlier, there was a protest outside Wicklow County Council this morning over proposed rent increases of up to, we're told, 200%, which seems pretty astronomical. The council has been hearing from tenants and councillors this morning who've raised concerns about the new rent scheme, which is due to come into effect on October the 3rd. Wicklow Wexford TD Fiontán Ósúlaoán from Sinn Féin has been calling for the increases to be halted, and he joined council this morning. Where are matters right now?
4: Good morning, Andrew, and good morning to East Coast listeners. As this morning, from 9:30, there was a good crowd of over 70 of us had gathered outside for the protest, and it was addressed by John Brady TD, by Councillors Warren O'Toole from Arklow, Councillor John Ward from Bray, and myself, and it was very good. We were listening to tenants outside on the demonstration, and after that, there was a motion brought to the meeting this morning, which is a limit of 3 minutes per person speaking, and we managed to get the standing orders changed, so people had 5 minutes, and we made the case. You know that people have, as you pointed out, have had received increases of over 200% in their rent, and in the middle of a cost of living crisis with fuel prices, grocery prices, electricity prices, people at the end of their tether, people are despairing what they're going to do. I spoke to a woman in Arklow on and she was wondering how she was going to pay it. We've heard numerous stories.
1: 125% like that. Fiontán, is that what you're saying?
4: 125 euro, and I mean, she an old age pensioner, she was wondering how she was going to play it with the rising cost of everything. So basically what we asked for was a halt to this, and to listen to people, to do an impact assessment on the effect this will be having on people, and then to review matters. So as it stands at the moment, the council are claiming that there was no rent cap in Bray, but there was elsewhere in County Wicklow, and they're claiming that the income increase since the last review, and they're claiming that there was a lot of forms had gone out that hadn't come back filled in with updated details. They're claiming over 606, but anybody we spoke to said they definitely had sent back their forms. So there is a bit of a reprieve now. The deadline was supposed to be this Saturday, October the 3rd, and they have pushed that out now to November the 7th, and they said they would hold clinics in Wicklow and Bray, and obviously we want them to hold them in South Wicklow also, per month, would you believe, in some council houses. They said, based on income, they said that that there was 7,500 assessed, and that they were basing it on net income. So it's all up in the air at the moment. We're obviously, we in Sinn Féin will be putting on the maximum pressure to have this halted, and I mean a proper review and assessment of where people are at, especially in the middle of a cost of living crisis. The people are just at the end of their tether, and in the middle of the crisis, this is what you know.
1: Yeah. The issue, certainly, that there was only three weeks notice given for this would certainly raise some eyebrows. But my understanding here, Fiontán, is that under the new scheme, there's 5,000 tenancies that are affected here, is my understanding of it. Under the new scheme, the minimum weekly rent is 30 euros. The principal tenant in each household is charged 20% of assessable weekly income above 188 euros. Income from other earners in the household can add up to 30 euros per service allowance, and maintenance payments are excluded, and a hardship provision allows the council to accept a lower rent temporarily in exceptional circumstances. Does that all tally with you, Fiontán? And you know, if it is based on the number of people in a house, in a particular affected tenancy house, some people may say, well, household.
4: Yeah, well, I mean, it is based on the economy of household, but I was talking to, like, say, okay, people say there's adults living in a house. Like, I was talking to a woman outside this morning from Invermore Park in Arklow, and her daughter was with her, who's 30 years of age, but suffering from severe health problems, and I mean difficulty in earning. So you may have an adult there, but they may have difficulty in bringing in income. Maybe on disability as well. Obviously, I mean, people will be per month, would you believe?
1: Yeah. Like extraordinary.
4: Yeah, it's quite extraordinary.
1: Okay,
4: yeah.
1: Well, Fiontán, just hang on there, if you will, please, because we're going to bring in one of the residents who's affected by this. It's Martina Wynn, and she's a resident of the Hillview Estate in Wicklow Town. She was down at the council offices protesting today. Martina, can you tell us your story? What would your rent go up from and to?
5: Well, basically, I'll just talk on the fact that pensioners up here, their rents have doubled, and people with disabilities, their pensions have doubled. So, you know, we're talking of a, you know, kind of cost of living crisis.
1: Yeah.
5: And basically, like, you know, they're being expected to pay double what they were previously paying, and the conditions that they're living in here in Hillview is basically, you know, they're suffering from, you know, their houses have damp mold, and, you know, the living conditions are really, really bad. So, like, you know.
1: And your own home is particularly affected by pretty poor conditions at the moment, damp and what have you.
5: I was actually transferred from one house to the other. The condition of the house that I was previously in was extremely bad. It was one of the most affected, you know, blocks in the estate. And I have to say, now I'm in a condition in living in a house that is relatively okay.
1: Yeah.
5: But there's a lot more people living in the conditions that, yeah, basically, if it was the private sector, they would have been condemned years ago.
1: So, Martina, the council officials are saying, look, you know, we've got to put these rents up because we haven't touched them since 2019. COVID got in the way. We haven't kept up with the costs of maintaining the houses, even though you're saying there the house you were last in certainly wasn't being maintained to any acceptable standard. What?
5: Yeah, like, what, you know...
1: Yeah, go ahead.
5: This situation has been running since 2008. They know the condition of the houses. They've been working on them constantly over the last 20 years. And, you know, it's basically they're trying to put a band-aid on a bullet wound when it comes to the condition of some of the houses. And, you know, the way it affects people's health, you know, you have people that, you know, they're prone to constant chest infections and, you know, especially with old people, like, you know, that COPD or anything like that, like, you know, it really is a kind of bad situation to live in.
1: Back to you, Fiontán. Where is this going to go today? What do you want to come out from the meeting? Are you looking for a review before all of this happens? What's the direction you want it to go in?
4: Well, I would like to see it stopped, and we would revert to the previous differential rent schemes that existed, and for the council to do an impact assessment on how this is affecting people, talking about the different circumstances. And as we hear there, there's a lot of houses which are mouldy, which are in cold conditions. They're causing people ill health. So those are factors that have to be taken into account. But just on a larger point, Andrew, I think there's a lot to, there's government responsibility to resource local authorities better. What's happening now is, I find, in lots of aspects of life, and to do with roads, to do with housing, and many services, councils are actually not properly funded by central government, and there's a really bad funding model in place, so they need to be given more funds. It was a bit like the controversy over the roads some months ago. The engineers were saying they didn't have the funds within the council to do the roads up to bring them up to the necessary standards. And similar with the housing. I mean, the money isn't being invested from central government, and the country's awash with money now, with surplus of billions, and that money should be going into councils such as Wicklow County Council to help the council to have more funding to deal with the housing, to upgrade them, to retrofit them, and then people can be on reasonable levels of rent.
1: Okay, and Martina, you know, the council are saying they've got to put the rents up to try and maintain the houses, even though, as you've quite rightly said in your case.
5: I agree with Vince on what he said there about the lack of funding from central funds. Mm. Like, there is definitely a lack of funding from central funds. Like, the Wicklow County Council only put in the application to a grant to retrofit the houses up here on the 17th of August there last. And, you know, when it comes, the government needs to, you know, assess these houses quickly and in a timely manner, as opposed to just leaving, you know, the houses like this. And I'm sure that, you know, this is a countrywide problem with social housing estates, where they are not getting central funding from the government. So, like, you know, they need to really kind of step it up. You know, the country is, you know, quite well off, but not in the aspect of actually helping its own tenants in social housing.
1: Okay. Well, Martina, the best of luck with your mission on this, and with your fellow residents who were down at the council offices today. So I want to thank you for your time. Fiontaine, just before we go, while we have you there, Garvahy Road, what's your take on how it's all going to be resolved? Will it be resolved today?
4: I don't know if it'll be resolved today. I wouldn't think so, Andrew. But this has been going on since 1795,
1: yeah.
4: And I was up there in 1998. I went up for the weekend to support residents. I remember the summer of 1998, and there was bicentenary celebrations on of the 98 rebellion all over Wexford and Wicklow, and people thought that this had been resolved. And I remember being stuck in the Garvahy estate for 11 days. There was literally a ring of steel put around it and trenches preventing residents getting in or out. It was an incredible time. People thought they had put all of that behind them. There was our spokespeople and TDs and MPs had been speaking to people. They said it was intergenerational. There was grandmothers there last night, affected mothers and grandchildren, and they said they could remember back 28 years ago. They said they don't want their children to go through what they had to go through. So really now there is a little bit of space, thanks to the people who turned up to the Garvahy Road yesterday, that the march didn't go ahead. It was absolute lunacy after 28 years of relative peace to set things back like this. So at least now there's space for talks between the Garvahy Road Residents Association, the British government, and the PSNI Chief Constable. But I mean, obviously people will have to remain vigilant. That decision that was done to the Parades Commission there recently should never have happened. The Parades Commission seems to be in disarray, and people cannot understand how 20 years later, when people relations were improved, when things were moving ahead. You saw the recent flagpole in Belfast with 1 million people.
1: Yeah.
4: Very broad, diverse, embracing everybody, including Protestants and Catholics and beyond. And then to have this, it's like a wound that had healed to be just literally ripped open again. And people were just kind of re-traumatized, I suppose. So there is a chance now for talks to take place. At least there is some space. The fact that thanks to the protesters yesterday, space has been, I suppose there is space now for talks to take place. And you could say that 28 years of relative peace has been protected, you know.
1: Indeed. All right. Well, look, it's early in the day, as we say, before we can find out how this is going to be finally determined. But Fiontaine O'Sullivan, Sinn Féin TD for Wicklow Wexford, thank you for your time. And also thank you to Martina Wynn from the Hillview Estate in Wicklow Town. It's the morning show on East Coast FM. I'm Andrew Hanlon. We'll have more after this break. Stay with us.
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1: FM. And it is The Morning Show with me, Andrew Hanlon. You're most welcome to the programme. Now, Aer Lingus is continuing talks with trade unions over plans to cut up to 500 jobs, including around 290 head office positions, as it tries to reduce its costs and improve profitability. The airline wants to raise its profit margin from its current position of about 11% up to 12%, and that's a target set by its parent, IAG. The airline is also seeking savings from suppliers and reviewing underperforming routes whilst facing higher fuel costs, of course, and increased competition from Ryanair and other US airlines. We are joined on the line now, I hope, by Owen Curry. Have we got Owen on the line?
8: I don't know if I'm fulfilling your hope or whether it's better that I'm not at the end of the line, but I'm here anyway, Andrew, and we'll help guide you through this process, and it's lovely to talk to you and the listeners.
1: You too, Owen. It's an airline. They need to make money. Their margin isn't good enough, and inevitably, jobs get lost. Where's this going? How long has it been going on, and how are they going to resolve it? Because there's a lot of competition out there as well.
8: Yeah, it's a conflict situation always with trade unions. So the narrative that was picked up in the newspapers this morning, Aer Lingus are staying mum. So the narrative is and will continue to be driven by the trade unions. What they're saying, what the trade union spin is that they made 11%, they're looking for 12%. Isn't this ridiculous? And it does sound ridiculous. But the problem is with Aer Lingus, they were heading into a very severe loss-making situation. From those figures, which are come from 2025, almost everything changed last winter when the American airlines put on more than 40%, 44% more capacity. February the 28th, a man who shall remain nameless decided to start bombing Iran. And then the fuel cost spike, which we thought, Aer Lingus are well hedged, 60% hedged, not as good as Ryanair, but close. And we'll get through the summer and the fuel price rise won't actually affect fares. It's coming home to roost now because the war isn't going to end. And finally, things have just changed in the game. The whole structure of how you, place where you need people to work and where you don't need people to work has been changed by things like AI. So huge head office staff all over Europe, airlines are scaling that down.
1: And what about the consumer and the customer? Are customers going to feel it in the pocket? Are we going to be seeing increases in airfares? Is this where this all plays out?
8: Undoubtedly, but you're limited a little bit how much you can put onto airfares when you're competing with Ryanair, who are going to have very low fares, and when you're competing with the Americans, the North Americans on the Atlantic, your fare is not going to be set by your costs, because that's how airlines perish. That's what happened to Air Baltic, and that's what happened to Spirit. Your fare is going to be set by what the going rate is, what the price point is. A lot of talk about consumer confidence. If the consumer confidence goes down, the price goes down. It's the reality of airfare. So what they're doing is trying to save the consumer by reducing their staff. And they're reducing their staff for at different levels, so different, like pilots, very expensive. They're taking out quite a few of those from the routes that they've cut back. And they're also taking out head office staff.
1: And, the unions are obviously now in talks with the company. Is it looking like it could get ramped up, that this thing could escalate, or is there progress being made in those talks?
8: I think the first talk with the pilots lasted 12 minutes before the pilots walked out.
1: Dear.
8: So it's not going well. But you see, there's always a thing with this. You've been in journalism for a while, Andrew, so have I. When it comes to industrial relations, it's very difficult to report because you do get a good feed from the unions, not so good feed from management. But when you see a phrase in the Aer Lingus press release, like up to 500 jobs, you know that the messaging really isn't exactly what's going on. The messaging is done in the context of we're going to end up with hard core talks with unions. The pilots famously caused nearly 55 million euro in damage to the Aer Lingus accounts last year by their industrial action, and they're still in antagonism mode. So all of that has to be framed in, we're going to go into talks, somebody puts something on the table, it turns out like the fair in Carnoo long ago where, you know, everybody bickers a bit about the price and then they spit in the hand and shake hands. We're a long way off that, but that is the context in which the news feed and the narrative that we're talking about this morning is coming.
1: And just, you know, Aer Lingus are talking about having a margin, an operating margin at the moment, or a profit margin of 11% and wanting to get it up to 15%. How does that compare with Ryanair, for example?
8: Ryanair's profit margin is very small. It's much smaller. And the reason it's much smaller is Ryanair's numbers are off the scale. Michael Leary told a press conference last week that they've overtaken Delta and United to become the second largest airline in the world by airline numbers. So the average profit in Ryanair wouldn't even be conceivable in Aer Lingus because it's about €4. When you consider that's what you're getting as a profit for each passenger, considering all the planes you have to buy and the airport deals you have to do and the staff you have to employ. But that's how it works, and it works.
1: So it's high volume, people, low margin is what you're saying.
8: Yeah, people in retail would know exactly what happens. You know, very Lidl, Aldi work on the same model, and Ryanair looks up to that sort of thing. He sees himself in the commodities business. Aer Lingus is different. And the pressure came on because the margins were so tight at AIG, and it's a Spanish, Aer Lingus is a Spanish airline now since it's been bought by AIG. The margins were so tight, they saw themselves in deep trouble as they came out of the pandemic, and they set a target across the airlines for 12%. Now, Aer Lingus did make 11%, but that is hopelessly out of date. That's before the devastation of last winter when they lost money on a lot of routes, and what happened with the fuel price spike since then, and all the other drama like closing down the Manchester base.
1: Heady, turbulence ahead for Aer Lingus, I guess that's one way of putting it, hopefully
8: it depends on how the talks go. And you know, it can't be gloomy because trade union talks are, and I was to negotiate it myself in my days in the National Union of Journalists, trade union talks tend to be an awful lot of high moral ground and oh my god, this is the worst thing and how dare you, and people walking out of offices. So famously the editor or the managing director of the Irish Independent walked out of his own office one day in the NUJ delegation. We're left sitting there saying, what are we doing here? But that's what happens in trade unions. And very often nothing happens. And then the WRC come in, and then sometimes the Labour Court. But very often you sit through hours of nothing happening and everything's negotiated in about 15 minutes at 4 o'clock in the morning, and it's peace in our time and all of that. It's the nature of trade union negotiations. It's better than strikes, which used to be the sort of the going thing in Ireland. If anyone looking at reeling in the years will see bin strikes and electricity strikes and all of that. We don't have them in the volume anymore because we have a good arbitration process. But we're in the early days of that now, so you're going to hear a lot of insults being thrown around and figures being thrown around like we saw in the papers this morning.
1: But ultimately, Eoin, are you saying we are looking at up to 500 jobs going that Aer Lingus will have to make these cuts?
8: I think that the 500 mightn't be the final figure. Up to is a very crucial point here. Mm-hmm. I think they'll fall unevenly. The routes are gone. They won't need pilots and cabin crew on those routes. There's no shortage of job offers for pilots at the moment. There's a big shortage of pilots around the world. There's also the core head office staff. There's a few layers of administration. They've got rid of a lot of the executives that were in offices there already. And there's a lot of the sort of the softer administrative and 9-to-5 workers that really aren't necessary anymore for loads of reasons, not just AI, but for loads of other reasons in the way aviation works.
1: So this is really, just to conclude, Eoin, this is really a negotiation about redundancy terms.
8: Absolutely. And I would be confident they'll get through it. it. If they get through it without another dispute that'll cost them $50 million, that's another question. Because we had a little bit of saber rattling, particularly in the pilot. There's a big internal thing going on with within IALPA, the past president, the current president, and the president before, a little bit of outflanking each other, and I'm a bit more militant than you are, and I don't think that was kind to Aer Lingus in the last 2 years.
1: All right, well, look, we'll wait and see what happens, but it does look like it's going to be a pretty drastic reduction in headcount and jobs at Aer Lingus, and obviously...
8: In the overall scheme, it's not more, it's less than 10%, so it's not going to be even noticeable. Yeah. The routes aren't that noticeable. Denver is gone, it wasn't being well supported. Some of the extra frequencies where they have 4 a day is going down to 3 a day. Seattle has gone for winter, it's back for summer. Vegas has gone for, altogether. But they're not routes that were... large numbers of people were using, and that's the reason they're going. I don't think the passenger will notice an awful lot, and what the headcount reduction is doing is protecting the passenger from higher fares.
1: Alright, okay, well let's see what happens. Owen Corry,
8: always a pleasure, Andrew,
1: and great to talk to you and to get your expertise and your insight on the programme. Thanks very much indeed, Owen Corry. It's the Morning Show on East Coast FM. I'm Andrew Hanlon. We'll be back after this break.

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3: FM. And you're welcome back to The Morning Show on East Coast FM. I'm Andrew Hanlon. Now, there's no shortage of financial advice out there, especially on social media, but how do you know who to trust? And is there really a one-size-fits-all approach when everyone's circumstances are so entirely different from income and family size to lifestyle and spending? We're looking at how to make sense of that advice and find out what actually works for you. We're joined by Michael Byrne, who's the CEO of Core Credit Union. He's with us in the studio. Michael, how are people supposed to, you've got the best intentions of the world, working out a monthly budget, working out a budget maybe a year in advance, knowing what you have coming in, but it always gets blown out of the water.
4: And normally gets blown out of water by 5 p.m. that evening. Exactly. when you've done the budget as well. And you hit the nail on the head with what you just said. No two people are the same. And even two people who are earning the same amount, their circumstances can be very different as well. If you've got one person, say, 30 years of age, 35 years of age, and they're renting a property versus another person, 35 years of age, who's a homeowner, it might be the same income, but completely different circumstances. So there's some great advice out there on social media, but what people need to think about is what is the purpose of their money and what is the purpose? What do they want to do with it? So while advice can be very good at times on social media, if they're trying to sell something to you or promote a product to you, you really need to ask yourself, why are they promoting this? What's in it for them? The incentives that they're getting, you need to look at that, because it mightn't be the right product for you. So what everybody needs to think about is, what is my purpose? What do I want to achieve with this money? Is it short-term goals, medium-term goals, or long-term goals?
3: Well, look, you're right on the coalface, or at the coalface, because you're the manager of a large credit union in the county. What are you advising people to do? People come into you and they're saying, look, I'm earning, I might be getting, bringing home 2.5-3 grand a month, if I'm lucky. My outgoings just seem to be going through the roof. I mean, we've got the Iran war. Fuel prices are just going up astronomically. There's no sign of them coming down. Maybe government is going to give us some relief on that, with some subsidies, and the budget, the upcoming budget. What are you saying to your customers?
4: Yeah, and look, we're seeing the pressures that people are under, and you see headlines on the news a couple of weeks ago about 20%, people are saving 20% of disposable income, and you're looking at yourself and, how are people doing that? Because I can't afford to do it, and nobody who I know can afford to do it. So what people are saving this? So for the majority of people, and even the CSO study that said that, I think it's 42% of people are struggling to meet ends meet at the end of the week. So that very question is, how do they survive? How do they pay for a heating oil coming into the winter if they don't have renewable? How to put diesel in the car to go to work at 2.15 for a litre of diesel? And whatever the government do in the upcoming budget, it's not going to be enough for people. And to be fair to the government, probably can only do so much as well. So the key things when you're looking at the very basics for people struggling on to meet at the end of the week, sort of day-to-day expenses, is go through what are you spending money on, and do you really need to spend these outgoings? And sometimes when we look down through it and look what's going out of a bank, you can have recurring subscriptions to services you're not using. If you're logging into Netflix every night, well then so be it, it's something you use and keep using it. But if you have a subscription to another service that you only look at once a month, ask yourself, do you need that? And cut those small little things, and all those little small things can add up.
3: I'm one of those people. I mean, I've subscribed to this, that, and the other, and it's like, it's only a fiver. HBO was the latest one in my house. It's only a fiver, sure. And then that's on top of Netflix, and then it's on top of something else. And I'm actually doing exactly what you're just saying now, which is going through that list, because I keep on going, I've subscribed to too many things here. I need to pull that back. I could be saving myself 50 quid a month.
4: Yeah, absolutely. And for myself personally, one of the best things that have happened to me recently is my debit card got renewed. So all those recurring subscriptions new debit card had to be reset up. And I'm asking myself that question as they're coming up. I'm getting emails saying your subscription hasn't gone through. I'm saying, do I need it? Do I need this? Yeah. And that's exactly what I'm doing myself, is I haven't renewed probably 20 to 30% of the subscriptions because we don't need them. And then, you know, then other advice for people is, have you got something with a high cost of credit that you're paying a lot of interest on? Focus on that. Try and reduce that cost of credit and reduce the amount of interest you're paying, because every euro less that you pay out of your pocket, it's a euro more in your pocket rather than somebody else's pocket. So just those small little bits of wisdom.
3: And of course, we are coming up now. We're entering into the festive period. The supermarkets are already got the Christmas decorations up and the push. We're not even at Halloween, but here we are and we're already talking about Christmas. People will use credit cards, if they have credit cards, to get them through Christmas. I mean, that's really, the alarm bells go off at that, because you're just looking at a whole world of pain in January.
4: Absolutely, and February and March as well, especially where you've got the high cost of credit on it. And if you plan it, you can manage it as well. So I'm not saying people shouldn't use a credit card either. If that's what they need to use, they need to use. But if you do a plan around it, how are you going to pay this down over the next 2 to 3 or 4 months, and you're happy that you're comfortable that you can do that, well then that's okay as well. So everybody, as we said, are in different positions, different circumstances. But again, if people do find themselves in that position, come into the credit union, talk to us. You know, we can help put that into a lower cost loan for you to pay it over a period of time, that it can become more affordable. Because there's nothing worse than somebody who's already in a stressful financial position, because when you're in that position, it's harder to get out of it than when you're not in it, because everything else seems hard. But talking to somebody, sitting down with somebody and doing a small plan of action can actually achieve a huge amount.
3: And it's something you touched on at the beginning of our chat here today, Michael, and that is the issue of savings. Are people able to put some rainy day money away, or is that just a complete fantasy for most people?
4: Well, when you look at the figures that are often quoted, and this new investment account that the government are talking about, where they talk about there's 170 billion euro in savings. So, from that point of view, the answer is yes, but it's not equal. It's not everybody. Like 10% of the top 10% of households in the country hold 50% of the value of wealth in the country. So it's very skewed. So a lot of people who are struggling are going to struggle. So a lot of people can't. There is a significant number that can save, and save for a rainy day. And we're also seeing it in the figures. Like, the young people are saving substantial amounts to try and get on a property ladder, where with the price of property, a deposit now is a substantial amount of money. So you have different cohorts who are saving very, very strong, and then you've got cohorts who are struggling. So it depends on where you are, at what stage you are.
3: And it does look like there may be a bit of relief coming up in the forthcoming budget. Government is hinting that there's another $500 million or so that they're going to put into the system to help people because of the cost of living crisis, which is still ever present. I mean, so at least there may be some relief.
4: Yeah, and even rent credits that they're talking about, increasing the rent credit, because a lot of people now can't buy a home, so they're stuck paying very high and almost extortionate rents. So the rent credit will help people like that as well. So there are some factors that will help from a government point of view.
3: Okay, well, Michael, thank you for your words of wisdom. That's Michael Byrne, CEO of Core Credit Union, and we'll have you back, of course, next week as well, so we look forward to that. Okay, it's
4: Thank
3: the morning
4: you.
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3: And you're welcome back to the morning show here on East Coast FM. I'm Andrew Hanlon. Now, Wicklow is Ireland's youngest traditional county. Who knew? Having been formally established in the late 16th century from parts of the neighbouring counties of Dublin and Carlow. It was created largely for strategic and military reasons, as English authorities sought greater control over local clans, such as, watch out now if you're one of these, the O'Byrnes and the O'Tooles, who used the Wicklow Mountains as a stronghold. So to tell us more about how our beautiful county came to be, we're joined by Misha Cleary from Wicklow Uncovered. Misha, tell us all about it. Why is Wicklow Ireland's youngest county? It was news to me. I read this.
5: Well, Andrew, it was also news to me. I was just researching some history in Wicklow, and I saw a quote that said County Wicklow, the last county to give up, and I thought, that's very interesting. So I got into that, because maybe we're the real rebel county. Maybe that's a bold statement. You never know. And so I was researching. So traditionally, before 1606, there were the traditional counties were made up in Ireland, but not Wicklow. So it stretched as far as Dublin, there was Carlow, and then there was Kildare as well. So Dublin, now this is obviously all estimated, like in areas, but Dublin would have been, so obviously Bray, Enniskerry, Newtown, Greystones, and maybe as far as Roundwood, that's estimated. Then Kildare would have obviously went over to West Wicklow, so Balton Glass, Dunlavin, Donard, and then Carlow would have been anything south of Rathrum, so Arklow, etc. So it was all quite broken up. And so there were two clans, the O'Byrnes and the O'Tooles, and they practically ruled that area that would be Wicklow. So the O'Byrnes were the main rulers, and they came from the original King of Leinster. They were living in Kildare along with the O'Tooles, and then when the Normans came to Ireland and invaded Ireland, they all got kicked out of Kildare and moved over to what would be Wicklow. So the O'Byrnes ruled sort of the Wicklow Mountains area, Glenmalure area, and the O'Tooles were more north of the county, so Enniskerry, Bray, etc. And then what happened was the O'Byrnes obviously ruled Wicklow Mountains, and the issue with that was it was really hard terrain for the English army to get to them, because the O'Byrnes and O'Tooles knew that area so well, and so were resisted any English force at the time. So then England created a plan. They were going to create a new county in that area to try to take control. So that happened in 1578, and they began infiltrating themselves into the county. But then by 1580, the Battle of Glenmalure happened, where the English army came into the county to take over, and the O'Byrnes and O'Tooles defeated them. They defeated 800 soldiers with their own weapons, and so the plans for the county was scrapped until in 1597 the leader of the O'Byrnes, Ficre, he was murdered. So then the O'Byrnes and O'Tooles sort of fell apart and lost their power, and that's when the English gained their power over Wicklow. So then by 1606 they decided to create Wicklow, and Wicklow officially became a part of the Pale.
3: So the whole thing, the reason Wicklow was created, you're saying, I'm very impressed by your knowledge now, Misha, as well, because she's reading none of this, listeners. Yeah. This is all coming off the top of her head. So she knows her onions. So Wicklow really came about because the British wanted to get into the Wicklow Mountains.
5: Yes.
3: Because the Wicklow Mountains, as we heard from another item on the show earlier on today, was being used as a hideout for rebels.
5: Yeah.
3: And the only way the English could control and get at the mountains was to take control of this area, which was, in its original day, half Dublin, half Carlow.
5: Yeah.
3: And they said, okay, we're going to call it Wicklow or whatever we're going to call it. But the main reason we're going to create Wicklow is because we need access to the mountains.
5: Absolutely. See, the mountains as well were so vast, and really you had to be local, you had to be living there for a while to even know anything at all. So any time that the English did try to gain access to the mountains, they were fought off completely, because they were actually outnumbered. Despite them obviously having probably more soldiers, better weapons, better plans, they were always outnumbered by the O'Byrnes and O'Tooles, because those families had been living there for hundreds of years by that point. They knew exactly what they were doing. So that's why that one area, which would be Wicklow now, was not a part of the Pale. While obviously you had, you know, Dublin and, you know, all of the East Coast really a part of the Pale. That was the one area they could not get. And so that's why when Ficre O'Byrne, when he passed away, he was the main leader. Everything sort of fell apart in his clan, and the English saw a weakness in that.
3: So, you know, they may have got access to the county and called it whatever they wanted to call it. As it turns out, it was Wicklow. The name Wicklow comes from half of that's Norse as well, isn't it?
5: Yes, yeah.
3: Tell us about the name. Where did the name come from?
5: Well, the name
3: Kilvontan.
5: Well, Kilvontan, I think that's connected to where the Vikings and the Normans came in and things like that. So then, when Wicklow went on. Wicklow obviously is the Anglicised version of the name, and that's what they chose to do. But the original comes from, obviously, because the Normans and the Vikings first hit what would have been County Wicklow back then. And that's what they named it, Kilfontown. Well, that was the sort of nickname they came up with.
3: Yeah.
5: And then Wicklow became the English version of that.
3: So they came in, they created the county. How successful were they in battling and finding the rebels who were up on the hills?
5: Well, first, obviously, in the Battle of Glenmalure, like I said, very unsuccessful, because they actually had, in that battle, they actually had more soldiers, more weapons, etc., but could not find them at all. They went through the Glenmalure, they were hiding out at the top of the mountains, they were jumping out at them, all that sort of stuff. But then when the O'Byrnes and O'Toole sort of fell apart, there was no one else left there to protect the locals there.
3: Yeah.
5: So very, very easily taken over then. Within within 9 years of Fíochar dying, Wicklow was created and it was taken into the Pale.
3: And of course, we've got, you know, other very historical places like Glendalough and all of that. Tell us about that and how that all helped the county to evolve. And
5: yeah, so Glendalough obviously was one of the original places where the monks were, and that area was actually owned by the O'Tooles. They were the ones that kind of protected it and stuff like that. And so they were the main people around that area, and then that was left after the O'Tooles all died off and all kind of scattered around after the English took over Wicklow. Then Glendalough was taken over as well, but the historic pieces were still kept there because obviously the Vikings, the gold and everything was still there, the towers were still there, you know.
3: And St. Kevin's and all of that.
5: Yes, yeah.
3: And then just, I mean, fast forward to the county that we have today. I mean, Wicklow is a very progressive county, as a lot of people would say, and has modernised itself, and we've got magnificent resources in the county in terms of places to go, people, places to see, and wonderful places that we can travel around and so on. How does the county fare against, you know, Meath, Kildare, and wherever else you can think of?
5: Well, in my opinion, Wicklow is the best county in Ireland, but obviously I'm going to be a bit biased. The Garden County, anyway, that's what it's known for, and for good reason. I think Wicklow is a bit bad at promoting itself, because there's a lot of history that I'm finding out, and that people are like, I've never heard of that. And we actually have, because when you think of the 1798 rebellion, for example, you think of Wexford, you know, the Battle of Enniscorthy and everything like that. But actually, Wicklow played one of the biggest parts in the 1798 rebellion. And like, they even have parts to do with like the 1916. Like, you know, like, a lot of history is in Wicklow. I just feel like we're very bad promoting themselves. But obviously, we're the county that like gets all the movies, gets the Ardmore Studios, Ashford Studios, gets TV shows filmed here, and that's for good reason, in my opinion. So.
3: Yeah, and the studios have really put us on the map, and so many fantastic locations to shoot around as well. So, okay, well, look, Misha, thank you for that. And you're here every week, I think,
5: yes,
3: are you?
5: Yes, every Monday.
3: So, little gems of knowledge and wisdom from you that I know will enlighten all of our listeners and people who just have an enthusiasm for this wonderful county that we all live and work in. So, Misha, thank you very much indeed for that. That's about it from me and from all of the team on today's programme. Thanks very much indeed for your time, attention and your listenership. Hopefully it wasn't too bad for you. I'll be back again tomorrow morning. I'm looking forward to it. For me, Andrew Hanlon, and all the team, have a great day.
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0: 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Imi Lunasa, Mila Nigid, Ochtua Car, Squeela, Red Hot Chili Peppers, on Hied Album Amach. 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
0: Emile Nigid, Ochtua Shacht, Dortson Irish, Rolling Stones, Gwillen Album, Sgt. Pepper's Lonely Hearts Club Band, Ona Beatles, on Album Is Fjor Sundown. Emile Lunasa, Mila Nigid, Nocha Ní, Foreign Group of Kiss, Railt, Erin Hollywood, Walk of Fame. Emile Nigid, Nocha Cuig, Vian Skonon, Dangerous Minds in St. Pixerland. August Hui and Fumreens, Nicheid Spottas de Kjortacha, Leshen Auron, Gangster's Paradise, Le Coolio.
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1: Hi, I'm Anna O'Flanagan, and here's your 60-second good life tip for East Coast FM. Do you often feel that you have so much to do with so little time? How is it that we all have 24 hours in the day, but some of us feel that it's not enough, while others manage to get their work done and still have enough time to enjoy themselves? Well, first things first, there is enough time in the day for lots of things. You just have to manage your time well to get them done. People who manage their time usually have learned to prioritise. In this way, they're more likely to spend time on the things that they value and less time on the things that they don't. Sounds all very well in theory, but how could you start to make those changes? Here's an exercise that will focus your mind. Write down what your values are at the moment, starting with the most important. This list may include your career, your health, home, family, spirituality, finances, leisure, learning, creativity, happiness, peace of mind, and communication. Now focus in on the top three. Calculate the amount of time actually spent on your top priorities. Is the importance of these priorities actually reflected in the amount of time spent on them? If not, make the decision today to change the way you spend your time with a focus on what is really important. Say bye-bye to the headless chicken and say hello to a more contented you. I'm Anna O'Flanagan for East Coast FM.

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Hi, I'm Anna O'Flanagan, and here's your 60-second Good Life tip for East Coast FM. Do you ever feel really angry, but you're afraid to express it because you don't want to hurt other people's feelings? Or do you ever lash out later at the wrong person or the poor dog? Well, suppressed anger and misdirected anger can have very negative consequences both for you and for those around you. I'm not suggesting that you go around attacking all around you because their tea slurping annoys you or their jumper is too bright. But appropriate release of anger is not only a useful, but an important part of keeping your head. Suppressing anger can lead to all sorts of symptoms, from headaches and ulcers to phobias and compulsions. So what do you do? Well, firstly, you need to realise that the feeling of anger is okay. It's aggression that can be threatening. Anger can actually be expressed appropriately. If you feel too angry to talk, try pounding a pillow with a tennis racket, throwing eggs at a wall, or screaming within the confines of a car, whatever does it for you. When you've calmed down, it could be time to talk in a respectful but clear way so the other person knows exactly where you stand. It can be difficult at first, but can really improve your health in the long run. I'm Anna O'Flanagan for East Coast FM.

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Hi, I'm Anna O'Flanagan, and here's your 60-second good life tip for East Coast FM. Are you always rushing around? Do you get really impatient in supermarket queues? Do you ever get accused of interrupting people? Well, maybe you're a type A personality. Two cardiologists called Friedman and Roseman came up with two categories of people. Type A's, who tend to be more rushed and aggressive, and type B's, who tend to be more laid back. Most people are a combination of both, but Friedman and Roseman reckon that those who lean more towards the type A behaviours are more prone to stress and therefore more prone to heart failure. Scary, but true. So next time you feel yourself getting wound up about a slow driver, a game of cards, or arguing over nothing, think again, take a step back and put it into perspective. It just may save your life. I'm Anna O'Flanagan for East Coast FM.

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1: Very difficult situation for everybody. 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
6: It's 6 o'clock. Good morning, I'm Daniel Pitcher. The main parties involved in the parading dispute in the north remain at a standstill amid calls for an independent mediator to be appointed. Members of the Orange Order are still seeking permission to march along the Nationalist Garvahi Road in Portadown. The Northern Ireland Secretary has appealed for calm and urged political and community representatives to work towards a compromise. Chris Bryant will again today meet with leaders and politicians from both sides. Around 400 people gathered on the Garvahi Road last night, where Brendan McKenna of the Garvahi Road Residents Coalition addressed the crowd.
7: It should be the British government going and recruiting a mediator without the help of ourselves or the Orange Order. Someone from outside Ireland or Britain, someone that has no connection here and therefore is completely independent of any decision that reaches.
6: A close-knit community in County Offaly is waking up in shock and grief this morning after the deaths of a father and daughter in a workplace tragedy in Bangor. The pair died at the precast concrete yesterday in an incident now under investigation by the Health and Safety Authority. Local independent councillor John Lahey says the impact on the community has been profound.
8: A huge employer in the area, well-respected in the area. There wouldn't be a person within 30 mile of Bannerhur that wouldn't have some connection with Bannerhur Concrete in terms of working in the facility. So it's deep sadness for the family, in particularly losing two, like a father and a daughter, 50 years of age and just 20 years of age. It's just deep sadness in the community for the family.
6: Staff at Oberstown Children Detention Campus in North Dublin are to stage a 72-hour strike next Monday. Forza says that the action is being resumed because of commitments made during the Workplace Relations Commission talks have not been fully honoured. The union says concerns over safe staffing and resources at the Lusk campus remain unresolved and that members have lost confidence in the process. 219,000 tonnes of food is thrown away by households every year. New research from Too Good To Go shows that 66% of households don't realise their biggest source of food waste. Figures have been released to mark International Food Day today. Key accounts manager Michaela O'Leary says some of the most commonly wasted goods could easily be kept for longer.
9: Bread and then fruits and vegetables, and I think that makes sense to people. But those products actually, if stored correctly, can extend their shelf life drastically. So storing your bread in a cool, dark bread container in the press, not leaving it out on the counter, makes a big difference. Maybe salad leaves, fruits or veg. If you pop them into cold water, it rehydrates them and brings them back to freshness.
6: Ireland needs to stop treating floods, storms, drought and extreme heat as isolated emergencies and start preparing for a climate with greater extremes. That's according to Climate Change Advisory Council, which says that the country's resilience is planning isn't keeping a pace with the risks. It's also warning that 30 of 54 major flood relief schemes remain at a preliminary design stage. Professor Peter Thorne says Ireland is already feeling the effects of climate change.
10: We've got to move from reacting to
5: to individual climate events and acting surprised to recognising that the climate's going to keep rolling the punches and we've got to roll with them, which means we've got to start planning and investing seriously to protect people's lives and livelihoods.
6: And finally, for now, a yellow wind and rain warning will come into effect across parts of the west and south this afternoon. Very strong and gusty southeasterly winds are forecast for eight counties, while heavy rain is expected in Cork, Kerry and Waterford. Met Éireann is a warning of difficult travel, localised flooding and some fallen trees and branches. And that's your news at 4 minutes past six.
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10: Strong and gusty winds reaching gale or near gale force at coasts. Dry to begin with this morning, but outbreaks of rain and drizzle further south will spread northwards through the morning into the afternoon. More persistent rain will also spread from the southwest later on. Right by evening time, with localised flooding a possibility, temperatures 15 to 18 degrees. 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
12: And me, Laura Wood. Good morning.

0: That's Dua Lipa's Houdini on East Coast FM. That's our nickname for myself and the lads for our Dave Harrington of East Coast Drive fame. And we socialised back in the day. We worked at Pirate Radio together, and not much of a social life these days. But Dave used to just disappear. He did the Irish goodbye, you know. So we're expecting that now this Friday at the IMRO Radio Awards. Dave Houdini Harrington. Where's Dave gone? Was it off?
1: In fairness, he tends to be quite long-standing. Dave does.
0: Oh, he does, yeah.
1: You know what I mean? So, it's just you are ridiculously long-standing. You're like, who's coming? Who's coming clubbing? And then who's coming for kebabs?
0: I remember.
1: Me and you back in the day were always the last men standing.
0: I know, but I remember our last staff night out, we ended up in the Harbour Bar, right? Now, bearing in mind, I live in Rathnew. I got all dolled up and I got a lift out from my wife to the Harbour Bar. I said, look, I don't know what time I'm going to be home at. I said, sure, look, it'll be probably 3 or 4 in the morning. Everyone started leaving about 11:30. And I'm like, what? What's going on? Oh, getting the last dart or something. I mean, you're choking me. And is anyone coming to the seafront? No, nobody. So I ended up going home with a bag of chips.
1: Oh, raging.
0: Absolutely furious. It was my first night out in over a year or something it was. And there was, I think you weren't there that night. You were away or something.
1: No, I was there, but I was only there for an hour at the beginning.
0: Oh,
1: I was always going to be there for an hour at the beginning. It was only starting to warm up when I was leaving.
0: Yes. Look, although I may have the best of intentions of having a good night on Friday, but chances are come 10 o'clock, I'll be like, Jesus, it's a bit late, isn't it? we're all of that age now. Anyway, welcome along to Freshly Squeezed, a jam-packed show, the best music to start your day. €230 in the voice vault this morning. One voice remains, and we'll play our pop quiz later on this morning as well. Here's Lizzo, To Be Loved.
1: Sheesh.
2: Girl, I'm about to have a panic attack. I did

0: Cheers, girls, allowed on East Kilts FM. Call the shots. Freshly squeezed with Rob G and Laura Wood. Welcome along to Tuesday's show. Laura, do you remember the movie Notting Hill with Hugh Grant and Julia Roberts?
1: Yeah.
0: And the very funny Welsh guy, Welsh actor Rhys Evans is in that movie as well. But there's a famous scene, a famous blue doorway, recognised the world over, in Notting Hill. He popped out in his underpants and the paparazzi were looking for Julia Roberts and her character and all that. Do you remember that house?
1: Yes.
0: Well, Richard Curtis just so happened to own that house, the screenwriter, and it's now on the market. Now, I'm picturing the movie in my mind's eye, and I get it's Notting Hill, but the house itself, it was only all right, but it's up for sale for £7.95 million sterling.
1: What?
0: Yeah.
1: Jamie, I mean, Mackers.
0: If we're honest, the house isn't worth that much. You're literally paying for the Notting Hill location and the fact that it's been in that movie.
1: Mm.
0: Which is nuts, isn't it? So yeah. That's what you need to do. Like, if you ever get a knock on the door, and I know Wicklow now, it's probably one of the film capitals of the world with all the studios and that doing the rounds. If you ever get a knock on your door from someone said, listen, do you mind if we use your house? Because I know it's happened to people. They were filming actually.
1: Happened to my brother recently, actually.
0: Did it?
1: They were filming, they were wondering about filming. Yeah, they do quite a lot, knock into people's houses.
0: They were filming scenes for Kin in Ashlawn Park in Ballybrack there only last week. And I know it's not quite Notting Hill, but still, if someone's asked to use your gaff, especially in a movie, then you never know. You could have an old...
1: And you get a fair few quid now if you move out for a while.
0: Do you?
1: Yeah.
0: That's tempting.
1: I know a few people that have moved out of different houses for different reasons, and yeah, a fair few quid, including the people in the house that they painted the full exterior pink in the Burnaby and Greystones for, what's that?
0: I know the one that both Patrick Dempsey
1: they filmed in
0: and
1: Disenchanted. Yeah. Imagine that. Saying, not only are you moving out of your house, but we're going to paint it pink.
0: Right. Is it still pink?
1: No,
0: they're after devaluing it now. If they'd have kept us to the original movie pink, then it would have been the house. Oh God, we're going to see the house from Disenchanted, and now it's.
1: I don't think they want people coming to see their house.
0: Yeah,
1: they wanted them to go away after the film and stopped.
0: It's funny you mention that, because the house in Chicago from Home Alone is up for sale now as well, and because it's the Home Alone house, you'd be spending an obscene amount of money on it. It's just great. I'd love it though. Imagine owning that house. Like, oh yeah.

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6: Morning, you're on East Coast FM. It is Tuesday, the 29th of September. Weather-wise today, it's looking fairly grim and not there yet, but it's imminent. Strong and gusty winds reaching gale or near gale force along the coast. It's going to be dry to begin with, but outbreaks of rain and drizzle will spread northwards this morning and this afternoon. A spell of more persistent rain spreading from the southwest later this afternoon and this evening, with a chance of some localised flooding possible. So, not a great day ahead at all. Temperature-wise, in between 15 and 18 degrees. 6:30, let's get you up to date with the latest from the newsroom. It's John Hart.
7: Good morning, Rob. The Cabinet will discuss the ongoing situation in Drumcree at their meeting today. OpenAI will not release its latest model amid safety concerns. In Ukraine, there's calls for stronger international pressure on Russia following its latest attack in Ukraine. A close-knit Offaly community waking to shock and grief this morning following the death of a father and daughter in a workplace tragedy in the village of Banagher. 2 out of every 3 people would prefer to stay at home rather than go into residential care. And Pope Leo's warnings about the dangers of artificial intelligence are not, quote-unquote, fake news. These news are this news even, and more at 7.
0: Freshly squeezed. 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

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I'm missing my same old us before we learned our truth.

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0: Florence Road on East Coast FM, Wicklow's favourite radio station. Freshly squeezed with Rob G and Laura Wood. It's Tuesday morning. If you're stuck in any traffic, do let us know, please. We'll pass on your messages, text or WhatsApp. 087-77-11-103. And I'll give you every 15 minutes updates on the traffic situation.
1: We were wondering, was Little Britain coming back?
2: Yeah, no.
1: It's not.
0: No.
1: And it's a shame because apparently David Williams and Matt Lucas reinstalled Little Britain Limited. Right, and everyone was like, oh my God. Now, we've spoken about this on the show. How would it ever be allowed?
2: It wouldn't.
1: But he did say, I don't know where the story's come from, there are no plans to reboot it. So it's been enjoying a bit of a renaissance because old clips have been put up regularly for a whole new audience that's never seen Little Britain. But I just, God, I loved it.
2: It was
1: Still, like the woman peeing in the garden, and like I still regularly find myself quote little bits where I'm like, ah!
2: Yeah, you're right, it probably wouldn't fly. I'm still keen to see the Ali G thing because I haven't seen it yet. And I know there's a new Inbetweeners movie that they're making at the moment, and I'm wondering how that's going to go because everyone wants to cancel everyone these days. So yeah, we'll see. But Little Britain, isn't David Williams in a bit of controversy?
1: He was in a bit of trouble as well. And Lucas and Williams have a podcast called Making a Scene. And they previously joked they were working together because they'd both been cancelled. So, yeah, right. I can only imagine what would happen if the series came back out.
2: Well, we'll see what happens.
1: That'll be the end.
2: You're on Freshly Squeezed for Tuesday. Good morning.
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0: Freshly squeezed with Rob G. Laura Wood here on Wicklow's favourite radio station. 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
1: How's it going? We had a couple of Monday moans that came in yesterday as a prelude to tomorrow. That's the Wednesday whinge day. Yeah. And it had me thinking, listen, you shouldn't have to wait. If you want to get something off your chest, you can do it any day. We can call it a Tuesday tantrum. Do you know, because we had two people yesterday, oh, I have a Wednesday whinge. And we said, maybe you won't wait.
0: Yeah.
1: So we're going to have one of them as a Tuesday tantrum today. But, you know, it's just getting things off your chest. It doesn't all have to be negative, Nelly. Do you know, it's not all about being negative, but just maybe it's a bit like getting a boxing session in. You're like,
0: what's your issue, Laura? What is it you want to give out?
1: I've loads of issues. Oh, Don't get me started.
0: I know you love
1: it. But no, it's not my Tuesday tantrum. It's someone else's. I'll let them take the stage.
0: Okay. Yeah. Well, do get them in 087-77-11-103. Text, WhatsApps, or voice notes there. On the show a little later on, the time tunnel will return to that between 9 and 10. A whole hour of nostalgia to look forward to. We'll do a showbiz roundup later on in the freshly squeezed juicy bits. There'll be €230 in the voice vault. And what game do we play every Tuesday on the pop quiz? What is it? Do you remember?
1: It would be one where you have to guess it from just a second.
0: No, that's the 1 second challenge. We do that yesterday.
1: Okay, well then it would be the one where it's a bit reversed.
0: Yes, a bit reversed. Backspinning.
1: Yay!
0: Right, bang on. I forgot myself there for a minute. It's not like me, is it? Here's Chapel Rowan. Hot to go on East Coast FM.

0: Tuesday's Freshly Squeezed with Rob G and Laura Wood. Good morning.
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0: Chicago, Nellie's Coast FM. Hard to say I'm sorry. Your Tuesday snooze before the 7 o'clock news, and that's on the way with John Hart.
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8: It's 7 o'clock. Good morning, I'm John Hart. The parties in the Northern Ireland parading dispute remain at loggerheads with calls for an independent mediator. Orange Order members remain as they look for permission to march along the Nationalist Garvahy Road in Portadown. Around 400 people gathered on the Garvahy Road last night, where Brendan McKenna of the Garvahy Road Residents Coalition addressed the crowd.
9: It should be the British government going and recruiting a mediator. Without the help of ourselves or the Orange Order, someone from outside Ireland or Britain, someone that has no connection here, and therefore is completely independent of any decision they reach.
8: The close-knit community in County Offaly is waking up to shock and grief following the deaths of a father and daughter in a workplace tragedy in Banagher. The pair died at Banagher Precast Concrete yesterday in an incident now under investigation by the HSA. Local independent councillor John Lahey says the impact is profound.
10: A huge employer in the area, well-respected in the area. There wouldn't be a person within 30 mile of Banagher that wouldn't have some connection with Banagher Concrete in terms of working in the facility. So it's deep sadness for the family, in particularly losing two, like a father and a daughter, 50 years of age and just 20 years of age. It's just deep sadness in the community for the family.
8: Remote access to parts of the civil service network were shut over the weekend over a possible security flaw. Logins were suspended on Saturday before being restored on Sunday. Connections from outside the country remain restricted while investigations are ongoing, but officials say all services remain available.
7: 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Keeping Wicklow connected.
8: The final round of CEO offers will be issued today after appeal results were made available last week. Just 5,100 results were upgraded following appeals. However, the complexity of the process for an offer for students is not now advantageous, with college courses already well underway. Guidance Councillor Brian Mooney explains.
11: The CEO are waiting to hear from the universities as to who they can give a higher offer to. Unfortunately, the university may not be aware whether there's a place available, because the places that may be available can only become available if some people on that course have also got upgrades and are now going on to another higher course.
8: Also this hour, and Kildare County Council will take responsibility for Blessington Manor in West Wicklow, near Blessington, following years of delays. It's one of two older estates the council has identified as priority legacy estates, the other being St John's Grove in Johnstown. On Blessington Manor, the council says some works and surveys were carried out in recent years, but progress stalled more recently due to a lack of resources.
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8: Gaelic Games All-Ireland champions Cork dominate the 2026 Camogie All-Star nominations with 14, runners-up Galway of 10, with semi-finalists Kilkenny boasting 6, Tipperary of 4, with one each for Clare and Waterford. Cork's Laura Hayes and Sirica McCartan and Galway's Carrie Dolan are the nominees for Senior Player of the Year. The Republic of Ireland Under-21's European Championship qualifying campaign will continue at home to Kazakhstan. The visitors to Turner's Cross this evening in Group D, where kickoff is at 7. Northern Ireland remain unbeaten in the Nations League after last night's goalless draw against Hungary at Windsor Park. They're joint top of Group F, level on points with Ukraine, whom they'll face on Friday. World champion Spain meet Croatia in the Nations League this evening. England are away to Czechia, Scotland at home to Switzerland in the first home game for new Scotland boss Sebastian Pocognoli. The World Grand Prix of Darts continues. Willie O'Connor, the Limerick man, will face Ryan Searle in the first round. Yesterday, the defending champion Luke Littler suffered a shock first round exit against Luke Woodhouse.
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8: Very windy conditions today at times. Dry to begin across parts of Leinster, but rain and drizzle further south, spreading northwards, with persistent rain spreading much later through the afternoon into the evening. Top temperatures 15 to 18 degrees. All the latest Wicklow news now available on the East Coast FM website and app.
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0: Tuesday morning, freshly squeezed with Rob G and Laura Wood. Welcome along. 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We played at 8:15 this morning. 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And have a look at all the wrong guesses so far for your chance to win the money. VVA to 087-77-11-103. In the pop quiz, we'll do backspin and win a little later on this morning. And of course, the best music to start your day.

0: Now, Shakira with Burna Boy, Die Die, the official World Cup song for this year. You're on Freshly Squeezed with Robin Earl, 13 minutes past 7. Good morning, everybody.
1: Good morning. So a handful of doubting husbands revealed they spent more than 12 grueling hours queuing outside a luxury resale shop so their wives could get their hands on discounted Chanel bags. Yes, the weekend there was a flash sale. Right, a sellier in Knightsbridge in London, one of those posh shops that has all of the labels in it, like Dior and Louis Vuitton. They're all being sold for less than $2,500 just, Rob.
0: What's that all?
1: Oh, that's all.
0: Yeah.
1: The queue snaked around the street corner, causing chaos in the local area. But yeah, loads of husbands were sent to queue. I love it.
0: So the women didn't go. The husbands were sent.
1: But to hold their place in the queue, they were sort of like, you do this shift, I'll do the next one type thing.
0: Yeah,
1: one husband had been waiting since, wait for it, 11:30 the night before, with his wife arriving just minutes before the doors opened to take over.
0: For a handbag?
1: Yep.
0: Honestly, girls, what's going on with handbags? Why the hell are they so expensive?
1: And I mean, people are there since 9 p.m. since like 7 or 8 the previous evening. They were queuing all night, overnight, like you would for a ticket for a handbag. Well, I mean, they're designer bags that cut prices, but I mean, the fact that people are buying $2,500 handbags and have the money to
0: I saw on TikTok not so long ago, there's a girl who works in a shop who takes them in, people that have bags that they don't want anymore, and this guy brought in a black box and it was a Birkin bag, and she couldn't quite believe what she was seeing because this was a gifted thing that was unopened. She said, oh my god, I've never seen one of these before. And apparently, like, over 100,000 for this handbag. So it looks like every other bloody handbag I've ever seen.
1: I mean, I like a Birkin bag. I do like a bag, but yeah, no thanks.
0: Yeah, here. Listen, this is interesting. Scientists have created a non-browning banana.
1: Go on.
0: This is a UK company called Tropic Biosciences. And there's a whole load of science and weird names of what they've actually done that I can't pronounce. But essentially, they've altered three genes that caused the fruit to go brown. And this is even after you slice it. So what they're saying is that this would help reduce food waste, and it's thought that the update could help bananas retain their freshness for up to 8 days after being sliced.
1: Nice. Well, I tell you, I saw, and some people would be into this because of the banana, but I saw yesterday this banana chia pudding thing I'm going to make today. It was basically bananas. Banana with natural yogurt, milk, chia seeds, loads of chia seeds, cinnamon, and a bit of honey blended.
0: Sounds decent.
1: It sounds gorgeous. And apparently it's really filling because of the chia seeds. You know, when I was telling you, I was obsessed with making banana milkshakes when I was pregnant with, I think it was Roddy. Non-stop. Just basically blitzing bananas and milk.
0: Yeah, quite a milkshake, really.
1: Well, it isn't.
0: What did you put in for a bit of sweetness?
1: No, it isn't. Nothing? A milkshake, you're right. But I wouldn't have at the time. But this one with the chia seeds with a bit of honey sounds lovely.
0: It does sound lovely.
1: It's like they call it banana chia pudding or something.
0: What doesn't sound as appetizing is a leading supermarket in the UK has launched a chocolate and cheese filled girasoli pasta. Now, make it that what you will. It's suggested that serving this is going to be a sweet treat paired with strawberries, chopped pistachios, vanilla ice cream to balance the rich chocolate and mascarpone filling. Chocolate pasta.
1: Listen, it sounds a little bizarre, but chocolate and cheese, I mean, I'd give it a go. I mean, I love both of those things so much individually, and I love pasta as well.
0: Which one's girasoli? What shape is that? A girasoli, whatever way you pronounce it. I'm not familiar with the old pasta shape names, are you?
1: Some of them I am.
0: Or fusilli.
1: Like little sort of bows. My favourite is the, not the penne, but the rigatoni. You know, the fat tubes.
0: Oh, they're just bigger.
1: Them. Yeah, but so they get like loads of the sauce in the middle.
0: Who came up with the names for these bloody different shapes of pastas?
1: Italians, I think. Yeah, it's just, pretty sure.
0: Yeah, but that's just, there's a small one, right, which is the penne, yeah? And the bigger version of that is called a what?
1: Rigatoni.
0: Why didn't you just call it a bigger penne? Like our penne times two or something?
1: Sure, Rob. You'd have to check the Italians. I don't think it has such a nice ring to it as well. Bigger penne.
0: Rigatoni.
1: Bigger penne, rigatoni.
0: Oh, I noticed actually in Italian restaurants now, do you know the way you need an expert for pepper?
1: Yeah. Nobody used to do that much anymore.
0: You can pour your own salt, but this guy comes out with a massive pepper shaker. But now, there's cheese experts. There's cheese guys comes out now. It's just... great level. I could grate my
1: what
0: own
1: do you
0: cheese.
1: Mean to ask you which cheese you want.
0: They're coming out and they're grating the cheese for you, or they've got an actual half a wheel of cheese and the top half of it's melted, and then they scrape it down onto whatever you're eating. Ooh. Yeah. Oh, Jesus. That's
1: where
0: right.
1: Did you
0: that's
1: go
0: right on your street.
1: Cheese. It's delicious.
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1: Strong and gusty winds reaching gale or nearly gale force at the coast. Dry to begin with outbreaks of rain and drizzle further south will spread northwards this morning. A spell of more persistent rain coming in this afternoon and evening with localised flooding.
0: Traffic on the N11 is absolutely crawling beside the Delagony exits there through the Glen and on towards Bray. Quite busy at the Hills roundabout there as well. Also, traffic slow on the Vivi Road in Bray at the moment. The M50 seems to be moving well in both directions in better news. Other heavy volumes this morning, Castlewarden to Rathcoole on the N7. Nothing to report in the N81. M1 busy as usual toward the airport. And just another update on the M50 just coming in that it's very slow, particularly southbound at Ballymun. Traffic crawling there at 25 kilometres an hour.
2: The word on weather.
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4: While a hirn road there and a hernial the custom airy gum my amchlor avrenne if I'm a hervishy dart agus comitera while you're clear. 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By Ahraha Hervishi Buikron Imagina Agastronona, Agasimoe Rhine Shervishi Nisluhin Nomaras Gnoch. Shekol Amanatashl app Iron Road Aaron, nor Irish Rail Punkai. 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

0: 25 past 7, freshly squeezed with Robin Orr. Tuesday.
1: I've gone down a cheese rabbit hole here. Because Paola and Ramwood said, well, fresh pasta, chocolate and cheese is lovely. I made it on Sunday. Wow. Okay, there you go. We're hearing it firsthand.
0: Yeah, but if you just joined us, the reason we're talking about that is because of a remarkable bit of news today. Chocolate pasta is a thing. A leading supermarket in the UK has launched a chocolate and cheese-filled fresh Girasoli pasta. It's suggested serving it as a sweet treat paired with strawberries, chopped pistachios, vanilla ice cream to balance the rich chocolate and mascarpone filling.
1: Yes, please. Sophia says, hi, Robin Lord. There's a restaurant in Barcelona. Its name I can't remember. Your pasta is served within a wheel of cheese. I do believe that that restaurant might be Musica d'en Eric Granados. And that restaurant is known for serving the cheese inside a parmesan wheel. I've just basically gone down an absolute rabbit hole of looking at pictures. Look at that. So there's the wheel of parmesan.
0: God almighty.
1: And wheels of parmesan are amazing anyway. I saw a documentary about them recently and how they're made and how much more one could be valuable than another depending on how well it's aged and all that type of thing. But that wheel of parmesan looks like it's probably quite aged. And what they've done, lads, is scoop out the entire middle of the parmesan, use the parmesan, obviously, and that's what's going to come to you on the grater. And then they filled the middle of the wheel with what looks, in that instance, like carbonara.
0: Yeah, problem for me, though, is it looks like a pie and that's like a pastry, whereas it's just the rind of a cheese of a wheel.
1: Just the rind of the wheel, look. And then you take the lid off and there is what looks like the most delicious carbonara made properly with eggs and not loads of cream. Get in Ireland.
0: Parmesan, as much as it tastes nice, there's a bit of a waft of teenager's foot off it, you know?
1: So good, though. I know what you mean. And actually, I had some, there was some open in the fridge. Because you know the way, you can never get the top of the parmesan off properly.
0: Mm.
1: It always rips.
0: Yeah.
1: So it doesn't reseal. And I was like, what is that smell? And it was the parmesan. So I just threw it in a bag, but...
0: The picture you just showed me reminds me of that place that you probably went to in San Francisco by Pier 39 there, Ghirardelli's, where you got your sourdough bread filled with seafood chowder or whatever you wanted in there. So you get like a full bit of bread, but the middle's taken out and you have the top and all.
1: So I worked when I was there in Tarantino's, which was right next door.
0: Mm-hmm.
1: It was insanely busy all the time and they did the same thing.
0: Yeah.
1: It was right next door.
0: My only issue in Ghirardelli's when I was sitting there was the amount of pigeons and seagulls in the place.
1: Loads,
0: this is not very hygienic, lads, is it?
1: Mm.
0: What if your seafood chowder has a little bit of... salty. No, honestly, it's the same colour, isn't it?
1: The concept of having a bowl of bread with the chowder and the, or super chowder.
0: Soup,
1: in the middle,
0: yeah.
1: Though. I mean, you can't ask for more than that. Well, you can. You can ask for a wheel of cheese filled with carbon.
0: Any restaurateurs around the county listening at the moment, there's an idea. Something unique. Because I don't think you can get it here. A Ghirardelli type bread soup. Or soup of bread.
1: Messy enough, though. I seem to remember at the end you'd have issues because you just want to, like, essentially eat the bowl, which you couldn't really eat, you know what I mean?
0: Or a wheel of parmesan filled with pasta.
1: Yes, please.
0: We'll be your guinea pigs, right? Laura and I, we'll go and visit your establishment. You'll test it out on us for a couple of weeks, months. And we'll let you know if it's a go or not.
1: Is
0: that fair enough?
1: Absolutely.
0: 7:29.
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0: 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Let's get you up to date with the latest from the newsroom. It's John Hart.
11: Good morning, Rob. Still no progress in the situation in the north, of course, with the Orange Order still standing by to walk down the Garvahi Road. Should they be allowed, OpenAI will not release its new model due to safety concerns. A close-knit community in Banagher County, Offaly, waking up to the terrible tragedy, a workplace tragedy involving a father and daughter in Banagher. And 219,000 tonnes of food is thrown away by households every year. Reports in the Telegraph this morning, Princess Anne has come out strongly against the concept of a fun run. The Princess Royal was talking to Sir Kevin Sinfield, who you may know as the rugby league legend, literally a legend, who ran, of course, with, I think it was in the cause of motor neuron disease, a man that recently passed away. Kevin Sinfield said people see it on the telly and they think it's basically fun. It's a fun run, what he's doing. He's doing seven ultramarathons in the cause of motor neuron disease. And Princess Anne replied, there's no such thing, calling it a contradiction in terms, and one should stick to horses, you know. Right. Even though people like running, I personally don't like running.
0: Nor
11: I like
0: do
11: the,
0: I, John.
11: I like the idea of running within like a five-a-side or that fun type thing, because you can stop and start and stop and start, where it's this idea of running around a field. But whatever floats your boat, and good luck to you if you like running. Kevin Sinfield is literally an Iron Man. There's nothing bad I could say about this guy considering what he does. If you don't know anything about him, look him up. But Princess Anne,
0: I get what she's saying. It wouldn't be fun for her. It's like getting a fun size Mars bar. What's so fun about that? It's akin to getting a fun size pastry. Here you go.
11: Yeah.
0: Enjoy that now.
11: Fun size.
0: Fun. They use the word loosely.
11: Indeed,
0: they?
11: Yeah. Yeah. I don't think there's any fun in that woman's life. Maybe there is. I don't know. But good luck to you.
0: But the Royals are all very vocal here recently, haven't they?
11: They're coming out with a lot of stuff, you know.
0: There's talk that old Charles is going to hand over the reins before he eventually shuffles off this mortal coil.
11: Yeah, the late Queen, was it 4 years now, was criticised for not doing that.
0: Right.
11: In her dotage to Charles, who was 70-odd, 76, something like that.
0: Yeah, well, I don't know.
11: And how important they remain, how vital they are.
0: Keep an eye on those stories.
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0: Traffic on the N11 is very slow through the Glen on towards Bray this morning. Quite slow there at the Hills Roundabout 2. We're being told Loughlinstown to Cherrywood on the M50 on towards Carrick Mines is building their yellow line at the moment, which means it's busy but moving. The red line in the M50 southbound at Ballymun. Traffic crawling there. 24 kilometres an hour, apparently. N7, a usual story there between Castleworden and Rathcoole. Traffic quite slow. Nothing out of the ordinary on the N81. The M1 is busy heading towards the airport this morning. And that is pretty much it. The usual suspects, really. Public transport is fine. If we've missed anything, send us a text to WhatsApp, or even better, an old voice note. 087 77 11 103 is the number.

0: a bit of Irish in the form of Amble. That is the Swell. Speaking of which,
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0: Yes, Niamh, get in there.
2: Well done to her. Her song Irish Lad, you're going to hear every single day on East Coast FM, right up until October the 11th. So Irish Music Month continues. It's all about Irish radio supporting Irish artists. And we're delighted to announce about Niamh, because it's such good news. A huge congratulations to her. She's chosen as the new local hero and is going forward for national consideration as part of the search to find Ireland's new local hero 2026.
0: Yeah, she's now in the running to be one of just six local heroes selected from 22 independent Irish radio stations right across the country. They're going to battle it out in the live national final at the Academy Dublin on the 28th and could be a Wicklow winner. And the serious prize up for grabs there as well. If Niamh wins that, right, €10,000 prize fund, record release, guaranteed radio play right across the country. That's a hell of a prize. I mean, we could literally be responsible for a superstar, Laura.
2: Wouldn't that be cool?
0: That'd be deadly. Don't forget us, Niamh. In 5 years, when you're selling out
2: you're
0: the 3B
2: in
0: Wembley.
2: You're our local hero before you make it, before you made it big.
0: Any chance coming on freshly squeezed, Robin? Oh, no, busy. You're like, excuse me?
2: Absolutely. Yeah, huge congratulations once again to Niamh Beatrix, our local hero. 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
0: Hang on for your chance to play a little game with us on the pop quiz this morning. It's called Backspin and Win. You'll hear a song in reverse, and if you think you know your music, well, tell us what it is. We'll play after Taylor Swift. This is Opalite and Freshly Squeezed.
3: I had a

0: Taylor Swift, she surpassed Beyonce with the most amount of VMA wins. Speaking of video music, her music video for her new single features Dakota Johnson and one Colin Farrell's in it. Farrell.
1: Tell you, that lad gets around, doesn't he? You don't see him for ages and then he pops up somewhere.
0: Yeah.
1: And you're like, oh, there he is. And he's in some TV show that is like the main part. You haven't seen him in ages. He's a sly old dog, isn't he?
0: Little Jack in the Box or something, isn't he?
1: He has a house in Ringsend. And every time I pass, I try and have a look in the windows to see, can I see him? But he's never there.
0: No particular reason for Laura being in Ringsend, by the way. She just knows he has a house there. Because she did stalk him on the set of Ballycasangel, as she revealed all those years ago.
1: Well, I didn't. I arrived onto the set of Ballycasangel as a TY student in Ardmore Studios. And I was working in the prop team. So, like, setting up the scenes and stuff. And I looked over and I was like, I dropped a jug or something. It was literally, like I said, that's how it went. I was there. Oh my God, who was that? Imagine me.
0: Creep.
1: 15-year-old.
0: Yeah.
1: I was like, who is that? Like, Adonis.
0: Yeah, Adonis.
1: And it turned out it was a young Colin Farrell starting his career in Ballycasangel.
0: Yeah, back then he was like, oh, look, what's his daddy in it? Now he's like, oh, Colin Farrell, yeah, you know. So.
1: Oh, he was.
0: He's got deep into
1: beautiful
0: the role,
1: specimen of manhood.
0: He still is, actually, Colin Farrell.
1: He's a good-looking fella,
0: but
1: he was just back then. He didn't know, he wasn't, you know, the way now, and I'm not saying he loves himself or anything, but he's very aware. At the time, he didn't, you see. And that's very attractive.
0: Oh, I'm sure
1: someone
0: you told him, Laura.
1: I'm sure he saw me looking through the cracks in the wood.
0: Who dropped a joke? Should we play Backspin and Win this morning?
1: We shall.
0: Right, let's test out your music knowledge, everyone. This is your chance to show off a little bit. Tricky enough one, though, this morning. 90s we'll go to for Backspin and Win. So what you're going to hear is a song in reverse, and you've got to tell us what it is, both artist and title. Let's have a listen.
1: No.
0: That's a good one.
1: I find Backspin and Win very difficult. Sometimes it's really easy and sometimes it's difficult.
0: Yeah.
1: But that's tricky. I don't know that. Give us it one more time.
0: It's not Run DMC. Tricky.
1: Yeah.
0: No, I'll give you one more time. Here it is. Have a listen, everybody. And if you think you know what it is, remember 087 77 11 103 artist and title.
1: Okay, my brain mustn't work backwards because I have
0: just
1: no
0: work
1: idea.
0: Forwards.
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0: Snow Patrol on East Coast FM. That is Chocolates. This is Freshly Squeezed with Rob G and Laura Wood. On the pop quiz, we played Backspin and Win. What you got was a song in reverse and a little tough one this morning. I don't know why I did that. A little tough one. Righto, loads of texts and WhatsApps. So one WhatsApp has been selected this morning. We're going to have a chat to Alan Dempsey.
1: Morning, Alan. How's it going?
2: How's it going, Rob? Hi, Laura.
1: How are you getting on? It seems tough. You say it's tough. Tough for me, not the rest of the county. They
0: Okay.
1: Alan, now I'm looking at your WhatsApp photo and we're going to have a little guess. You and lovely lady in your WhatsApp photo, would you happen to have been on your way to a festival or a concert or something like that? Because you look like you're in great form, about to head off somewhere. This is our new game, guessing people's WhatsApp photo. Would that be right?
2: We were actually just going up to Dublin for that photo. We weren't going to any music festival. We were just going on a night out.
1: Oh, I love it. You both look like you're ready and geared up for a good night.
0: That's what you wear on a night out.
2: He has the shorts on.
1: She has a coconut bag.
0: Look, Laura, he's got a six pack. Look. Look at the body on that lad.
1: Jesus,
0: this is a fiddle.
1: I'm not allowed to mention, you're going up to work on a site in Enniskerry. Is that right?
2: Yeah, just beside the golf course there.
1: Very good. And who have you got there with you?
2: I've got Joe here with me, right beside me.
0: How are you, Joe?
1: How's it going? Apparently, Rob says I'm not allowed to mention Snickers.
0: All right, I'll ask the questions. Lads, first of all, what are you building? Is it houses?
2: Yeah, six houses and 23 apartments.
0: Ooh, right, very good. Do you have Snickers workwear and a tool belt?
2: Joe does anyway.
0: And does Joe take his top off sometimes on a hot day?
2: All the time.
0: Right.
2: We have to tell him to put it on.
0: And would he happen to ever have had a drink from a hose at any point and have water cascading down his chest?
2: Do you know the Diet Coke ad?
0: I asked all the questions.
1: We're on a good score
0: in
1: the car today.
0: Listen, Greer. Wonderful. What's this? Here's the song in reverse. We need artist and title. I'll play it for you again. Have a listen. What have you got for us?
2: Dreamer.
0: By?
2: I'm a dreamer.
0: By? Do you know who it's by?
2: I'll tell you there now. 1 second. I'm just thinking.
0: It's Googling there. Yeah, go for it. What have we got for us? Who's
2: saying? Sorry, Joe. Sorry.
1: It rhymes with Mivin Moy.
0: Mivin Moy. Yeah.
2: Mivin Joy.
0: Mivin Joy, he said. Mivin Joy Dreamer. Is the right answer. Correct and right. Fair play. Listen. It's going to be our feel good song of the day. We'll give it a whirl after 8 o'clock. But great chatting to you, boys. And keep building those houses because God knows we need them. All right?
2: Yeah.
1: Send us a picture of Joe. I'm joking. See you. Bye. Bye bye.
0: He's good, Craig.
1: Oh, thanks, lads. I'm looking forward to hearing that song now. Come on. Get going so we can hear it.
0: It'll have to be our feel good song of the day.
1: That's what I mean.
0: Because we have the chats about workwear and Snickers and houses.
1: We've got some birthdays as well for the feel good song of the day coming up after 8. If there's a birthday in your house, let us know about it so we can wish them happy birthday from over here in East Coast as well. 087 77 11 103.
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0: Now, traffic on the N11, usual slowdown there, crawling through Glen of the Downs on towards Kilmac and Bray. The Southern Cross is also very slow moving this morning. Lower Kindlestown Road and Greystones, another busy spot. The Vivi, the Main Street and Bray up towards Shankill. Shankill on towards Loughlinstown on the M50 northbound, Loughlinstown towards Carrick Mines. That's busy but moving. Southbound, busiest in the House of Fun, Ballymun. The N7 also slow between Castlewarden and Rathcoole, particularly busy around Kill at the moment. Traffic crawling there and on the M1 heading towards the airport. Public transport is fine, but if there is anything at all we've missed, do let us know. We'll let the rest of the county know. Text, WhatsApps or voice notes on 087 77 11 103. 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
10: It's 8 o'clock live from the East Coast News Centre. Good morning, I'm John Hart. Wicklow County Council has pushed back the start date of its new differential rent scheme by 5 weeks. The new rents for social housing happen, or SA, tenants will now take effect on the 7th of November instead of October 3rd. The move follows complaints from hundreds of tenants, some reporting increases of between 50 and 100%, while the council says it's the first rent review held since 2019. Sinn Féin have tabled a motion to halt the increases altogether, which councillors will vote upon next Monday. The 5th of October. The Northern Secretary is to hold talks aimed at finding a solution to the Drumcree Parade dispute. A standoff is ongoing over a contentious Orange Order march in Portadown along the mainly nationalist Garvahy Road. It was cleared to proceed on Sunday for the first time since 1998, but the road was blocked by protesters. Chris Bryant, the Secretary for Northern Ireland, has called for some compromise.
11: There's a legal determination which was litigated in the courts on Saturday. I believe in the rule of law, and I believe that the rule of law should be upheld. I'm trying to find a situation or a solution that really works for everybody.
10: The community of Banagher, County Offaly, is rallying around the family of a father and daughter who died in yesterday's workplace tragedy. The pair killed at Banagher Precast Concrete in an incident now being investigated by the HSA. They're understood to have originally come to Ireland from Romania. They'd lived and worked in the area for many years. Local independent councillor John Lahey says the community will wrap around the family.
12: It's a small community. You go down the street, everybody knows where you work, everyone knows who we are, everyone knows where you live. It's that kind of community spirit. They have been in Banagher for a number of years. There's no question that people will wrap around them now at this stage. There's no one better than the people. Irish people, not just people in Banagher, but Irish people in general, will wrap around the family and give them every support that's needed.
10: Half of people expect very little from the budget next week. The latest Credit Union Consumer Sentiment Survey found just 1 in 12 expects Budget 2027 to significantly improve their standard of living. Healthcare is a major priority for people. Economist Austin Hughes says the public are fearful about the overall economic outlook.
13: They're concerned about a lot of reports that government finances here are on an unsustainable trajectory. They're obviously in the September survey, they've seen a fairly sharp rise in global oil prices and seeing that start to be reflected at the pumps.
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10: The final round of CAO offers will be issued in the coming hours after appeal results were made available last week. Just 5,100 results were upgraded following appeals from over 26,000. However, the complexity of the process for an offer for students doesn't exactly help people with college courses already now well underway. And Mark Zuckerberg donated 150,000 euro to three Waterford GAA clubs. The Meta Chief gave 50 grand each to Shamrocks GAA in Knockanoar, Tallow GAA in Tallow and Lismore GAA. The clubs are located near Strangcally Castle, where the billionaire bought back in August of this year the 440-acre property valued at 30 million euro.
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10: News of Gaelic Games, the All-Ireland champions Cork dominate the 2026 Camogie All-Star nominations with 14 players, four more than runners-up Galway semi-finalists Kilkenny with six, Tipperary with four, one each for Clare and Waterford. Cork's Laura Hayes and Sarika McCartan and Galway's Carrie Dullan are the nominees for Senior Player of the Year. In soccer, the Republic of Ireland under-21s continue their European Championship qualifying campaign this evening as they play host to Kazakhstan at Turner's Cross in Cork. The action in Group D getting underway at 7. Northern Ireland remain unbeaten in the UEFA Nations League following last night's goalless draw against the visiting Hungary at Windsor Park. Michael O'Neill's side are currently top of Group F, levelling points with Ukraine, whom they'll play on Friday. Elsewhere in the competition, world champion Spain face Croatia. England go to Czechia. Scotland at home to Switzerland in the first home game for their new boss Sebastian Pocconioli. The World Grand Prix of Darts continues with Limerick man Willie O'Connor in action this evening. He'll face Ryan Searle in the first round. Yesterday, the defending champion Luke Littler suffered a major first round exit against Luke Woodhouse.
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10: Very windy conditions today at times. Dry to begin across parts of Leinster, but rain and drizzle further south, spreading northwards with persistent rain spreading much later through the afternoon into the evening. Top temperatures 15 to 18 degrees. All the latest Wicklow news now available on the East Coast FM website and app.
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1: Big question today, right? Mm-hmm. 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You know, maybe like, you know, you walk 25 minutes in the rain before you pay £4 an hour for parking, or your partner refuses to go anywhere near certain supermarkets until they've got the €10 off voucher or the, do you know what I mean? Something like that. Let us know. 087-77-11-103. And today is National Coffee Day, lads.
0: I've just made one.
1: I've just made one.
0: I'm not going to go buy one now.
1: No.
0: Far too expensive
1: these
0: days.
1: What could you not do until you've had your first coffee? As a good bit.
0: Function. Like,
1: function, basically, yeah. But anyway, celebrating coffee today. What a great drink it is. I mean, tea's great, but coffee's great too.
0: I like coffee, and I'm quite happy that I think it's Quality Street are bringing back the coffee sweet.
1: No, thanks.
0: You know. What?
1: I'll stick to the in the cup.
0: No, we're sticking to the subject, aren't we? Coffee's
1: no,
0: lovely.
1: No, I just mean no thanks to the sweet. Wouldn't be my cup of tea. I can't believe they're bringing that back and getting rid of the toffee one. That's just an absolute travesty.
0: I remember the absolute panic when a young 12-year-old Rob got his hands on some coffee sweets, but there was a little something inside liqueurs that he wasn't supposed to have as a 12-year-old. Are you all right?
16: Yeah, I'm great for offices.
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1: We've got a birthday here. Hi, Rob and Laura. Can you please wish Ella a happy 12th birthday? With all our love from Dad, Dylan, Sarah, Izzy, Uncle Joe, Viv, Mason, Lily, Grandad, Nana. Have a lovely day, Ella, from everyone here in East Coast FM as well. Enjoy your day. Have a wonderful birthday.
0: Our feel good song of the day this morning just so happens to be our tune this morning on the pop quiz, which we played for Backspin and Win. We didn't get time to play it just before 8, so we're going to play it right now. 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

0: 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Something good can work. You're on Freshly Squeezed with Rob and Laura. If you fancy a very nice €230, that's the prize money in the voice vault this morning. Of the three voices, two have been guessed. Voice two, Katie Taylor. Voice three, Christopher Walken. Who is the first voice? That's the one that's worth the money. If you want to play, VB to 087-77-11-103. Have a listen.
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3: Musicals.
0: If you can tell us who says tough, you'll win the dough.
2: What is the thing you refuse to pay full price for, lads? Loads of you getting involved in this. There's certain things I would always wait for them to come down in price. You keep an eye out and then say, oh, grab them there on half price. Like, I mean, at some stage, everything has to come down because it's so bloody high priced. Ash says, multi-packs of Coke Zero. Never pay full price for them. There you go. Greeting cards, £5.50 to write happy birthday on a bit of cardboard. Not a chance. Get the discount ones, so do I.
0: Charity
2: I
0: ones.
2: See where the ones were. Or yeah, or where you see, like, preferably charity ones, or when you see, like, a euro each or something. It's right. €5 for a card. And they are sometimes €5. You're like, what is going on?
0: Air. I refuse to pay for air. I am sick and tired of having to get air in the tires and being charged for air. So my father-in-law has this contraption. You essentially just plug it in and it'll do it for he is that. So I'll borrow that, as opposed to, I don't care if it's only a euro. It doesn't sit right with me that I'm paying for air to go in the tires.
2: Cinema popcorn. You need a personal loan to get popcorn and two drinks these days. They've changed it a bit, I think, because the cinemas were struggling. And so they've do a few deals now. It was ridiculous. It's one of the only things in this day and age I've seen reduced in price instead of put up. Everything else.
0: Going off tangent there for just a moment. Have you seen the pictures of the Arc Cinema in Bray? Looks very impressive.
2: Yeah, I did actually.
0: Looks very
2: it
0: impressive.
2: Does.
0: Can't wait to go there and see
2: it's
0: a movie.
2: Near as well. Mm-hmm. Hotel rooms. I physically cannot book one without checking about six different websites first. You see, in an age now where we can compare, like with Skyscanner, the likes of Skyscanner, which you hadn't known about till recently, and you'll use it now all the time because it's brilliant.
0: Also, before I go on a holiday, I literally walk the streets on Google Street View. Do a bit of a recce on the actual.
2: Yeah, you said you'd do that. I never do that.
0: Yeah, as much as the hotel might look nice, like, oh, it's fabulous and has a pool and all the rest. What's around it?
2: Yeah.
0: And you can find it. You can walk along there to your heart's content.
2: What else? Toilet roll. My wife comes home with enough to see us through a nuclear winter when it's half price. Yeah, I'm that soldier.
0: That place in Talla. Do you ever go out there?
2: No, I heard you talk
0: great
2: about
0: stuff.
2: It, though.
0: Yeah.
2: Washing detergent. Those giant boxes are about £25 full price and suddenly £12 the following week.
0: That place in Talla, do you ever go out there? It's fantastic. Go once a month.
2: Ryanair priority boarding. I'd wear six jumpers before I'd pay extra for a bag. Yeah. And the thing about priority boarding is that everyone tends to be in the priority boarding queue these days as well, so it doesn't seem to make all that much difference.
0: Well, I've been doing a bit of that recently. You know, we booked a holiday for next year, but I love the process of browsing around and looking for holidays. So you put in your dates and your flights and all the rest of it, and you think that's the price, and then you've your baggage allowance and transfers, and it's another 800 odd on there, bloody hell.
2: Easter eggs. I went till Easter Monday. Chocolate tastes even better at 70% off, says Jane. No, in fairness, the only issue with that is, and I've learned the hard way, because my kids, I just hide some of their Easter eggs because they've so many, like I do at Halloween. Chocolate goes off quite quickly. You'd be surprised. Like a couple of months and I'd get one down. Someone would be like, oh, I need some chocolate, and I'd take one down from a hidden place. And you're like,
0: that's remarkable in my eyes.
2: What, that there's hidden chocolate?
0: Yeah. The chocolate's inhaled in our house.
2: Yeah, no, there'd be a few eggs, like, because people give little ones. You know, the little eggs are like twopence. They're so cheap. So people are like, oh, here you go, getting rid of their chocolate. I'm like, get that out of the house.
0: My brother used to own, if he's owns, if he's listening, he'll remember this, but every time there was Easter eggs in the house, he'd put one away, you know. Or was it all beyond? 2 weeks later, he'll dig out this big Cadbury's Easter egg. Oh, open it up, gawking over, taking the foil off. All right, over there, Rob.
2: Rage.
0: Still, yeah.
2: Oh, what a horrible individual, Ellen. You really are. furniture. I'd never get it if it's not on the sale. There you go. Like, I mean, it's endless. We're always looking out for sales. We have to these days, don't we? But anyway, yeah, what is that thing that you refuse to pay full whack for? You've always been the same. 087 77 11 103.
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2: The weather today, strong and gusty winds reaching gale or near gale force at the coast today. It's going to begin dry, but outbreaks of rain and drizzle across the afternoon. Highs of about 18, many parts of Wicklow at the moment, 15 degrees.
0: Yeah, just looking outside the studio window here at the minute, it looks like it's about to lash in Bray. Traffic-wise, it's eased off a little bit on the N11. It's still quite slow, though, through Glen of the Downs and on towards Kilmack. But things are improving, albeit slowly. Southern Cross is still busy though, watch out for that. Traffic on the Whitefield Road heading up towards Cabin Teely, that's slow this morning. Also Ballymun southbound on the M50 is a busy spot, the M1 towards the airport, and the N7 between Castlewarden and Rathcoole. Public transport is fine. Anything we've missed, 087 77 11 103. Parents, if your kids are in the car, don't even attempt it. Cat's Eye are on the way in just a minute.
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0: Three voices have been whittled down to one. Voice two we know is Katie Taylor. Voice three we know is Christopher Walken. There is one more voice, an actor who is voice one.
2: Tough.
3: Sage.
4: Musicals.
0: But who is it that says the word tough? It's worth €230, which would be very nice for the worst day of the week.
5: John thinks he knows. Morning, John. How are you?
6: Good morning, folks.
5: How are you getting on today now?
6: We're not a bother. Yeah, it's not a bother in your good selves.
5: We're fine form, thank you. At all. Considering it's Tuesday, we're actually in fantastic form,
0: yeah,
5: the truth be told.
0: Strange,
5: yeah,
0: one,
5: it's
0: isn't
5: weird.
0: It?
5: very strange. Right, okay. Have you had an idea for a while who you think it is?
6: For a few weeks, I've had an idea about the first one. I didn't know the Christopher Walken one until Friday, until the guest.
0: Ah, okay. All right. So you were holding off there until someone said. The third
6: one. I had no idea. I could have been guessing for 3 months and I wouldn't have guessed Christopher Walken.
5: You wouldn't have got it. Okay, so we know Katie Taylor second, Christopher Walken's third. You think you know the first one. How much is it, Rob?
0: £230
5: is yours if you get it right. What's your answer?
6: I think it might be Jack Nicholson.
0: Jack Nicholson. Let's have a listen.
2: Tough.
3: Sage.
4: Musicals.
0: It's a very good guess. For €230, it's not Jack Nicholson. Sorry, John. Sorry, buddy.
6: Oh, well.
0: Would have loved to have given you the few, Bob. But listen, it's gone up a tenner, £240 tomorrow. And you can guess again if you like. Have a brilliant day, sir. And lovely chatting to you.
5: See you later. Bye, John.
0: All the best.
5: Bye-bye.
0: Bye-bye. You stick Jack Nicholson on the list there. It's not him.
5: Right.
0: There is a... When we can eventually give a clue for this lad, it'll be a good one.
5: You know what clue we're given.
0: Well, actually, no, because that'll be really obvious.
5: Yeah, I was going to say, whatever you're thinking, Dave doesn't let us give obvious clues.
0: Yeah.
5: So it's going to be a...
0: Vague clue.
5: Yeah, yeah. What are they called? There's a name for that. Cryptic.
0: Cryptic clue.
5: Cryptic clue.
0: Cryptic clue.
5: I'm looking at pictures of what they were wearing to the MTV Music Awards.
0: Oh,
5: it's turned into the Met Gala. There's absolutely mental outfits on the go here. Crazy stuff.
0: Stupid.
5: They're nothing shy of meat dresses. Like, it's proper mad.
0: I only saw a video yesterday of a catwalk fashion show thing in Paris, and I'm like, why would anyone wear that?
5: I'm sorry now, but I don't know
0: who we're looking at.
5: Orville Peck. I'm not sure who he is.
0: Orville
5: Peck
0: the Duck
5: is wearing black leather trousers, a black leather fringed coat with a t-shirt, and then a cowboy hat with like a mask. Look at it.
0: I can't see what you're looking at.
5: Okay,
0: what's a fringe coat?
5: No, there. Look, the fringed leather coat.
0: Yeah, he's dressed as Zorro there, is he?
5: Zorro, but half Zorro, half not. It's like they're having a laugh. It's like just before they go out, they go, grab a prop, let's wear something utterly crazy.
0: And an appropriately placed sock. You're not fooling anyone there, my friend. Yeah. Who does he think he is? It's like Beckham and those Calvin Klein ads. Yeah, buddy. That's a sock.
5: I'm not quite so sure.
0: No, it is a sock, Laura. It's a sock, okay? No, it is, Laura. Please let me sock.

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7: Good morning, guys. The main parties involved in the parade dispute in the north remain at a standstill amid calls for an independent mediator. Elsewhere, close-knit community in Banagher County Offaly waking up to the terrible tragic news of the death of a father and daughter in a workplace tragedy in Banagher. Consumer sentiment fell during September, the mood of consumers at a four-month low just ahead of the budget. Elsewhere, Pope Leo says warnings about the dangers of AI are not fake news, and it's emerged that the Saved by the Bell star Dennis Haskins, who played Principal Belding, has died. He became a familiar face on the US sitcom, which had its peak, I think, the mid to late 90s, thereabouts. Portraying Principal Richard Belding for more than a decade, the Tennessee-born actor died on Sunday at the age of 75 in Burbank in California. The cause of death has not been confirmed. He had Parkinson's, according to ABC News, and the usual tributes have come in from all the stars of the show who had, of course, it was very, very popular for a while, wasn't it?
6: Saved by the Bell was huge. We only mentioned him on the show not so long ago, Laura, because you remember we were talking about celebrities and the ages they were when they were in their pomp. And we'd mentioned the fact that Bruce Willis was only 30 in the first Die Hard movie, which I find remarkable. Mm-hmm. But he was in his mid-30s when he played the school principal in Saved by the Bell.
7: You wouldn't have thought it. I remember he had that high-pitched laugh, or that kind of, he had distinctive laugh. It's of its time kind of thing, but yeah, all the actors basically disappointed. Or were very sad, obviously, that he passed away. Yeah, so there you go.
6: Saved by the Bell. Remember fondly, what was the one with the twins? The blondie ones.
7: Oh, I know, yeah.
6: I know all of them.
7: There were so many
6: Sweet
7: of those.
6: Sweet Valley High.
7: That's the one,
6: Oh, my God. Where have they gone? They've disappeared.
7: There's none of those life. Innocent, you know, the world has just become this very dark place, really.
8: Dawson's Creek, lest we forget, you know, the innocence of it all.
7: And I heard an interview with Stallone. He was on one of the leading US newspapers, a podcast on Saturday. He was 30 when Rocky came out.
6: Yeah.
7: He's now 80 years of age.
8: Okay, lads, could we stop?
6: Sorry, Laura.
8: Good form. You're ruining it.
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6: At 11, still a little busy through the Glen and on towards Kilmac this morning. The Whitefield Road in Ballybrack is slow towards Cornell's Court. Traffic busy there from Fox Rock Church 2 all the way through to Donnybrook. On the M50, it's heaviest southbound at Ballymun. Northbound traffic is slow, heading towards Carrick Mines this morning. The N7 between Castlewarden and Rathcoole is another busy spot. Also slow on the M1 heading towards Dublin Airport this morning. And traffic busy on the M4 and Leixlip as well. 087 77 11 103. 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

0: Dua Lipa. Don't start now. We will start because we're about to talk one of our favourite conversations. No, not food. Television shows, because the New York Times, very reputable, have released their list of the greatest TV series of the century? Is it from 2000 onwards? Because I noticed The Sopranos wasn't on there, which I had put top of the pops on every list of TV shows known to man. But that was, what, 90s, wasn't it? Late 90s, 99 and all. So it's not on the list. So it seems to be from 2000 onwards.
1: I like about this is that, I mean, it's New York Times, reputable. Also, sometimes they, you know, when you go to these surveys, you look at the top 10 and you go, okay, no. None of the ones that people always say are in it. Whereas in this case, they are. And you go, okay. So I don't know if this happened to you, Rob, but I sent it to you last night. And when I scrolled down through it, I thought, okay, I've seen the top four and they're amazing. So I totally agree with this. By the way, this survey was done by loads of people. They did it with 1,000 people, but lots in the industry.
0: Yeah.
1: Lots not. It's a real mixture of people. And it's right, 100. So even if, like, you're not going to agree with all of them, there is loads that you might get your teeth into. The top 10, interestingly enough, right? Atlanta. Haven't seen it, have you?
0: No, that aired from 2016 to 2022, but it's still available to stream wherever you can get it.
1: Atlanta. Curb Your Enthusiasm.
0: That's seen a comedy, it? Yeah.
1: Yeah. 30 Rock is at 8.
0: That's a comedy, haven't seen that either.
1: No, I haven't seen Veep.
0: Veep any good, lads? Anyone seen Veep? It's number 6 on the list
1: there.
0: No, seven. Number 7 on the list.
1: It's still pretty high considering it's 100. Mm. And I'm looking down, like, things like The Crown is at 20 and Chernobyl is at 19. I've seen that and that's amazing.
0: Chernobyl was really good. I saw it on Sky Atlantic.
1: Yeah. And the UK Office, which is one of my favourites ever, that's at 16. So I'm thinking, if this is the way it's heading down, Arrested Development is at 12. Actually, the US Office makes it higher on the list. It's 11. Mm. I don't know if I'd agree with that. But anyway, the top five then. You've seen Fleabag.
0: Fleabag's very good.
1: That's at 5. Succession at 4. Uh-huh. I've heard mixed reports about Succession. I've heard people just, loads of my friends just watched it. They stuck with it, even though they had mixed views on it. No one I know said it was the best thing they've ever seen.
0: No, I think that's because of the way it ended.
1: Right, okay.
0: But it's one of those. You're totally engrossed in it. You can't wait for the next episode.
1: Saying.
0: And then when it all ends, you're like, was it as good as but you're invested in it, so that's enough.
1: I definitely have to give it a go. Mad Men is at 3.
0: I've never seen that. That's John Hamm, isn't it?
1: Yeah, I didn't watch till the end, but I've seen a good few. He's pretty good at it, and I love him. The Wire is
0: brilliant.
1: At 2, and Breaking Bad is at 1.
0: Brilliant.
1: So definitely, I'm in agreement about those two. So there you go. What do you have to add to the list, lad? There's probably stuff on that list. I'm looking, like, Schitt's Creek is number 34. And going right down, Queen's Gambit is right down at 81. Like, that was amazing.
0: I always talk to my dad about this stuff because he's retired now, obviously. So we're always chatting to each other about what's decent and whatnot. So I was talking to him a couple of days ago. He said, Rob, yes, Dad. Slow Horses. I said, yeah. You never told me about Slow Horses. I bloody did tell you about Slow Horses. He's getting stuck in now and he's loving
1: it. Good.
0: And Slow Horses is on the list there at number 62, which is, it starts in 2022, still up and running. Apparently a man in it is the next Bond.
1: I think there's another one.
0: 007.
1: One of my favourites the other day, someone messaged me, one of the girls, and said there's a series 2, and I'm pretty sure they said it was Slow Horses.
0: Yeah, there's two seasons up there already, isn't
1: there? Oh, no, there's something new, though. Hold on, I'll find out what it is now. Yeah. But anyway, either way,
0: that's Gary Oldman's new TV series. But he is absolutely... Gary Oldman's a brilliant actor, but in this, he's so good.
1: Yeah,
0: really
1: it's off
0: good.
1: The charts, good.
0: Well worth it.
1: What
0: well
1: else, lads? I mean, The Handmaid's Tale, I see there. That's here. That's at 67. Stranger Things, which loads of people love, is at 53.
0: Enjoyed that, yeah.
1: So I'm like, God, I definitely have to give the top 20 a go. But what are your recommendations to add to the New York Times top TV shows of the last decade? 087 77 11 103.

0: Calvin Harris and Sam Smith. There's Promises on East Coast FM. We promise you an epic time tunnel between 9 and 10 this morning. 80s and 90s.
1: Yes, please.
2: Before that, though, just to take a look at some of the celebrity news that's happening. I can't believe I've managed to do this, right? But I'm still catching up on the Traders with the kids. And my poor son, a girl in his class, her dad worked on the production. So the girl in the class somehow had known who the winner was. I'm sure she wasn't supposed to. She probably listened into a conversation with her parents or something, because I'd say the chances that you'd let your 11-year-old know are probably going to like it. But it was filmed back in January, I think.
0: Was it really?
2: Ages ago, anyway. Good while. Like, you notice they're all wearing winter coats. But we're on episode 9. And every time I turn onto a page, like I looked at the RTÉ website this morning, I was like, oh, look away, quick. And I've managed. Someone's going to ruin it for me now. Oh, God, no, don't.
0: Don't ruin it. I think I'm going to go
2: first. I can't believe I've managed to do this in a place where I'm looking at these stories every day, seeing the latest on celebrity news and gossip. You can fly through. Do you know who wins?
0: No, I haven't.
2: You've managed to not see it.
0: No, I'm waiting for the celebrity version on the Beeb as well.
2: Yeah, but
0: Thursday.
2: It's actually, I can't watch that because I don't have the terrestrials, but it's actually really good this year. It's a lot more sort of mental gamey than it was last year. Do you know what I mean? I'm really enjoying it.
0: I'm tempted to go for it for next year.
2: Yeah,
0: I mean,
2: absolutely.
0: Imagine that. Wouldn't that be great?
2: The entertainment for all of
0: us. A few weeks off work.
2: Absolutely wonderful. What have we got? Well, so we'd mentioned the fact that Dennis Haskins, best known for playing Principal Richard Belding on Saved by the Bell, has died in some sad news. Louis Walsh has revealed that being locked inside the Celebrity Big Brother house was so stressful that he suffered a minor heart attack.
0: Did you really, Louis? Did you really?
2: Attention-seeking.
0: I mean,
2: much.
0: I don't remember them going in with a defibrillator or anything like that. Yeah.
3: Guys, I tell you, I had a heart attack. It's so stressful.
2: Rod Stewart has announced his retirement 6 decades on stage, said it's time to say farewell, and his one of his final dates is going to be in Ireland, which is nice to
0: hear. That's really sad news. I know he's of a certain vintage now and his health hasn't been the best. When someone kind of hangs up the mic and says goodnight and God bless, it's like, ah.
2: Yeah.
0: No more Rod.
2: I think it's really nice he's chosen Dublin and Belfast for his last gigs. He's 81 now, God.
0: He's a serious draw for Ireland, though.
2: Yeah, he loves
0: he
2: it.
0: Really
2: yeah.
0: does.
2: The Three Arena on 23rd of April and SSE Arena 27th. And there's going to be some of his last. The final encore. Is he going to do what that other yoke does and do the comeback tour?
0: I think so.
2: Like the comeback tour.
0: Elton John just keeps going. I mean,
2: my mum has always said, oh, before I die, I'd love to go and see Elton John. So I paid like literally my life savings on 2 tickets for the comeback, for the final See Never See You Again tour. And then a month later, he had another finals, Never See You Again
0: Elton
2: tour.
0: Elton John could potentially die on stage because he just doesn't stop. Yeah. He had knee replacement surgery. He actually kept his kneecaps and had them bejeweled.

0: Or as like mantelpiece or something. Whole new knees. But don't worry.
1: Whole new knees.
0: He's still standing.
1: Oh, God.
0: That was the joke, the end there. But the knee bit's true. Swear to God, he had them jewellery on them.
1: I did see that somewhere. And the first trailer of Andrew Scott's Oscar tip new film Elsinore has been released, offering an extended look at his acclaimed performance as Scottish stage star Ian Charleson. This is going to be mega. He is just off the charts talented, Andrew Scott. Like, such a good actor.
0: What's he been in that I've seen? Andrew Scott. I can't think of anything off the top of my head. It's not one of those actors that I kind of gravitate. Oh, Andrew Scott's in that. Not yet, anyway.
1: You know me and names of films, but did you see the one he was in with...
0: here we go.
1: Paul... Normal People. Mescal. Where they were both
0: Andrew
1: in
0: Scott.
1: A relationship together.
0: No.
1: A really dark, grim one. Oh, my God. They were both amazing in that. What's the name of that, lads? Now, you see, well, I'll tell you the films. People have to guess the names.
0: We should make this a competition. Laura tries to describe something to us. That's it. That's what we'll call it. Let's play a game and Laura tries to describe something to us.
1: We play it every day.
0: Yeah, it's true as that.
1: And, oh, like loads.
0: Oasis tickets are gone.
1: What?
0: Yeah, gone. Got an email, an official email sent to the radio station yesterday to let us know that Oasis tickets sold out. Where is it there now? It's aggravating to say the least.
1: Oh, all of us strangers. Thanks, lads. That was the one with Paul Mescal.
0: Uh-huh.
1: And then, like, you know, he was in Saving Private Ryan.
0: Andrew Scott was.
1: Yeah. I don't remember.
0: Well, an extra.
1: Well, he must have had a small
0: part.
1: Very
0: young at the time. Yeah. Sure, McLean Burke was in it. McLean Burke, who played Damien in Fair City, has posted numerous bits and bobs on his social media of stuff he was in aside from Fair City. And at one point, he's on the beach there. It was in Curraghclough where they filmed it. And there's bombs falling and he's beside Tom Hanks and shouts over, "They're bombing from the north," or something along those lines. I'm like,
1: yeah,
0: oh my God,
1: I saw that clip. That was pretty cool. And then of course Fleabag, which you love, he's in that as well. Band of Brothers.
0: Oh, the priest.
1: Ripley.
0: He's the priest in Fleabag,
1: yeah,
0: isn't he?
1: And
0: Ripley
1: was amazing, and Sherlock, loads of stuff. Anyway, good luck to him. I hope he gets an Oscar. He deserves it. He's a lovely fella.
0: When are the Oscars on soon?
1: February, isn't it? Right. For the Oscars, February.
0: 10 to 9 on Freshly Squeezed. We've time for one more. Will it be Miley Cyrus, Flowers or Lionel Richie All Night Long? I don't even ask you.
1: Yes.
0: Lionel Richie's coming up on Freshly Squeezed.
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0: Lionel Richie and All Night Long on Freshly Squeezed. I've been noticing coffee shops, people go in there and they get a little cup of coffee and take their seat and then they whip out the laptop and they'll sit there all day long. It's an annoyance. Well, some UK cafe owners have apparently had enough. An informal one-hour limit on how long people who order just a single drink can stay occupying a seat. It's about damn time.
1: Yeah, in fairness, I think that's fair enough. It depends on the circumstances. I mean, some places are...
0: Don't talk to me about circumstances. You're buying one coffee. You drink your coffee and you feck off, unless you're buying another one.
1: I would say that if you own a place and there's an area where people are, like there's room, but obviously if it's a busy place and the seat is needed, that's a different story. Do you know what I mean?
0: They're always busy places though, aren't they, coffee shops?
1: Like,
0: you can never find a seat.
1: Shoreline in Greystones, for instance, they have a big cafe there. And I know that they are... There's usually seats, so they're quite good about
0: that.
1: Well,
0: that's a start.
1: You're not waiting for someone to finish. So I don't think they're that strict, which is nice, because you see lots of people, it's like a little community of people down there on their laptops. I don't really get it.
0: But as a business owner...
1: Do those people have Wi-Fi at home, or do they just do it to be a bit social?
0: Use Wi-Fi in the cafes.
1: I know, but that's what I'm saying. Is that why they're there, to use the Wi-Fi? Like, I wouldn't... think of going to a cafe.
0: Save themselves a few quid, I suppose.
1: Yeah,
0: I don't know.
1: Or is that why? Or is it maybe they just want to be out of the house?
0: But I'd be militant now. If I owned a coffee shop and some fella saunters in there, gets one coffee, and 45 minutes later he's still at the table, I'm looking at him going, listen, pal, unless you're buying another one, off you pop. Thanks for your service and all, but... Look to you now. What? Roll your eyes.
1: As long as... waiting on the seats...
0: It doesn't make business sense. You know, you've worked in restaurants. You get them in, you get them out, and then you get other people at the table. That's the frugal thing to do.
1: Yeah, well, I'll tell you what's frugal. A group of women coming in for their lunch going, can we pay separately? What is 75 cents? I'm not leaving a tip. That's frugal. I remind the
0: Who's
1: other frugal.
0: Who are we talking about?
1: Anyone. Groups of people, mainly women.
0: You're right. It's not for me.
1: Let's split the bill. No, you had cream with your dessert. No, I had no cream. Oh, God. I'm going to be making a fortune out of these crew.
0: I need to go with your crew. What's going on there? Time tunnels on the way. 80s and 90s.
2: Due to the leaves falling in autumn and the challenges this brings, Earnroad Éireann wishes to advise customers that a revised timetable will take effect on Dart and Dublin commuter routes from Monday, September 21st until December 12th. Morning and evening peak services will be affected, with some earlier departure times. Please check travel times on the Earnroad Éireann app or irishrail.ie. Earnroad Éireann is part of the Transport for Ireland network.
3: 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Or what if they actually mean fancy dress? 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
9: It's 9 o'clock live from the East Coast News Centre. Good morning, I'm John Hart. Wicklow County Council has pushed back the start date for its new differential rent scheme by 5 weeks. The new rents for social housing happen, RES. Tenants will now take effect on the 7th of November instead of the 3rd of October. The move follows complaints from hundreds of tenants, some reporting increases of between 50 and 100%, while the council says it's the first rent review held since 2019. Sinn Féin tabled a motion to halt the increases altogether, which councillors will vote upon next Monday, the 5th of October. Ireland's climate watchdog says government plans to prepare for extreme weather are not costed or properly funded. The Climate Change Advisory Council also says 31 of 54 major flood relief schemes are still at the first stage of design 8 years on. It says 1 in 20 buildings have limited flood insurance access. County Kildare amongst the worst affected counties. Professor Peter Thorne says proposed government schemes to address problems have completely failed.
10: This was started 8 years ago in response to Storm Dara by the then government. These were the identified priority areas to protect. Here we are eight years later with over half of them not even having progressed to an initial planning state. It's flabbergasting.
9: The Northern Ireland Secretary of State Chris Bryant is to hold further talks this morning aimed at finding a resolution to the Drumcree parade dispute. A standoff is ongoing over a contentious Orange Order march in Portadown along the mainly nationalist Garvahy Road, which received permission to be held for the first time on Sunday since 1998. But the former Taoiseach Bertie Ahern says a back and forth in the courts over the weekend didn't exactly help the ongoing tensions.
11: Unfortunate choreography and what might have been the basis of trying to find some way forward. I'm not saying there was an easy solution to this. There hasn't been for 30 years. But it might have been a basis of some mediation, conciliation. And then that was ruined, really, on Sunday.
9: Gardaí have issued an appeal for witnesses after a woman was seriously injured in an alleged assault in Dublin. Gardaí were called to a house in Main Street in Balmain just after 20 to 4 yesterday morning. A woman in her 30s was taken to Beaumont Hospital. Fresh concerns around the safety of AI as new laws on chatbots go before the Dáil today. The bill would ban chatbots that act as a friend or simulate a relationship from being offered to anyone under 16. Companies would also have to bring in age checks with Comisión na Mban given the power to enforce the rules. The final round of CEO offers are being offered this morning following the release of Leaving Cert appeal results last week, which saw over 5,100 students upgraded. The SCC, though, have advised candidates there should be no expectation that it will feed into any progression opportunities in round 5 offers.
8: 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Keeping Wicklow connected.
9: And the owner of Meta, Mark Zuckerberg, has donated €150,000 to 3 GAA clubs in County Waterford, including Shamrocks in Knockanore, Tallow and Lismore. The clubs are located near Strancally Castle, which the billionaire bought in August. The 440-acre property valued at a cool €30 million.
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9: News of soccer. The ongoing deliberations from the Republic of Ireland squad continue today. Reports in the Irish Times say Ireland still not exactly convinced that they could play Israel again in the second of the Nations League matches. They are set to play on Thursday evening against Austria. Elsewhere in the competition, Northern Ireland remain unbeaten after their scoreless draw at home to Hungary at Windsor Park last night, with Michael O'Neill's side now joined top of Group F along with Ukraine, whom they face on Friday. World champion Spain face Croatia this evening, England away to Czechia, and Scotland's new boss Sebastian Pacagnoli with his first home game as the Scots face Switzerland later on this evening. The Republic of Ireland under-21s continue their European Championship qualifying campaign with a visit from Kazakhstan to Turner's Cross in Cork this evening in Group D. Action there is at 7. The World Grand Prix of Darts continues. Willie O'Connor, the Limerick man, will face Ryan Searle. Follows a huge upset yesterday. The world champion Luke Littler beaten in the first round by Luke Woodhouse. And in Gaelic Games, All-Ireland champions Cork dominate the Camogie All-Star nominees with 14 players included. The runners-up Galway have 10 with 6 for Kilkenny and Tipperary with 4. Clare and Waterford each have 1. Cork's Laura Hayes and Sarah McCartan will vie with Galway's Carrie Dolan for the honour of being Senior Player of the Year.
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9: East Coast FM has been informed of the following death. David Wrynn, Oakland's Arklow and formerly of Cluna South, Ennis-Diamond, County Clare, peacefully in his 95th year at Asgard Lodge Nursing Home. Beloved husband of the late May Ann Nee Shelton and father of John, Michael, Matthew, Sally, Mary, Frank and Jane. 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Those who cannot attend are welcome to join via the church webcam. Funeral will return to Sweeney's Funeral Home for committal service at 11:45 a.m. Walking via Connolly Street, a private cremation will follow. Family flowers only, please. 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
9: Very windy conditions today at times. Dry to begin across parts of Leinster with rain and drizzle further south, spreading northwards with persistent rain spreading much later through the afternoon into the evening. Top temperatures 15 to 18 degrees. 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

0: Cher on East Coast FM. I found someone. Brilliant song. Long time no hear on that. And we started with Dusty Springfield teaming up with Neil Tennant and Chris Lowe of Pet Shop Boys fame. And together they brought us What Have I Done to Deserve This. Both songs from a certain year, the 1980s. But what year are we in? Have a guess. 087-77-11-103 is the number.
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1: How's it looking today? Well, windy or becoming very windy with strong and gusty southeasterly winds. Later on, you get rain and drizzle outbreaks across the county and a spell of more persistent rain spreading from the west this evening. Highs of 18 degrees, many parts of Wicklow at the moment. You've got about 15.
2: The word on weather.
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0: FM. It's 19 minutes past nine, Tuesday's Time Tunnel, starting with the 80s this morning.
1: Oh, the lovely Johnny Logan, Hold Me Now, his win giving Ireland its third Eurovision victory. People were like, ah, here, this is getting ridiculous at this stage. What a tune, though. It was the year the Joshua Tree was released. Stephen Roach had his unbelievable triple crown year this year. He won the Giro d'Italia, the Tour de France and the World Race competition. It was the year that Black Monday saw stock markets crash around the world. The Simpsons characters made their first TV appearances as shorts on the Tracy Ullman show. And it was also the year that the Great Storm battered parts of Britain and Ireland in this year. What was the year though? 087-77-11-103.
0: On the way, the biggest winner at the MTV VMAs recently will have music from NXS and this George Michael and Aretha Franklin. I knew you were waiting for me. The Time Tunnel on East Coast FM.

0: Madonna. Big, big winner at the MTV VMA's, new album out. All of that. Looking well. She's had a bit of help over the years, as you know.
1: Is she very small or is Taylor Swift very tall?
0: Taylor Swift's quite tall.
1: Because there's a picture beside you and she literally is putting her arm on her shoulders, sort of. I'm like, whoa.
0: Yeah, I think Taylor's was 6'1", 6'2", like quite tall.
1: Right, okay. Yeah. And maybe Madonna's quite small, so between the two of them, like she literally, I was like,
0: you see, I wouldn't get in a picture with someone. I'd like, if Halsey,
1: if Halsey
0: was here, right, and in the building getting an interview or something, and like, Rob, come on, get a photo for Freshie Squibbling. No.
1: Yeah.
0: No, I'm not standing beside him. He can crouch down in front of us.
1: I have a picture.
0: Wave a hand.
1: When I got the voice thing from him saying he loved it freshly squeezed, and literally I was like, this, there'd be a strain in your neck.
0: Mm.
1: Like, he's crazily tall. Lovely fella, though. Lovely fella.
0: Andrew Burton. That's
1: Burton,
0: his name.
1: 87 was this year. We're going to the 90s in just a minute.
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0: 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Let's get you up to date with the latest from the newsroom and John Hart.
7: Good morning, guys. Severe damage caused by various extreme weather events shows the government here is not preparing systematically for the realities of climate change, according to a report this morning. There is a status yellow rain warning for Cork, Kerry and Waterford, also a wind warning for many counties. The Republic of Ireland football boss Heimir Hallgrímsson says the team has yet to decide whether it will play Israel in the second of their Nations League matches, and OpenAI will not release its newest AI model, Astra 6.1, as there are fears about its safety. Florence Road, as I'm sure you've seen this, have thanked Eddie Vedder, no less, because he stepped in to help the band play their most recent show. Vedder loaned them his own guitars when their gear was stolen in Los Angeles. Lily Aaron, Emma Brandon, Ailva Barry and Hannah Kelly were due to play the Ohana Festival, which is basically Vedder's festival in California. But their gear was stolen. They said they had no choice. They had to give it up. But he stepped in and said, lads, of course you can have my gear. Let's go and play.
0: Florence Rhodes' gear was robbed.
7: Yeah.
0: Oh my God.
7: Mm-hmm.
0: That's devastating. That's a serious amount of stuff.
7: Yeah, absolutely. Money. For a young band that are on the rise at a rate of knots, it's pretty devastating. But he stepped in, a man of great.
1: Isn't that incredible that that he did that? Now, wow.
0: Premier, is it just alone or is he like, go on?
7: Well, I'm not.
1: Maybe he might. You know?
0: Straight onto eBay.
7: It's kind of like you're a lot of musicians would hold their instruments it's not just the value of the instrument at a given time, it's how they might maintain them over years. You know, the Edge continues to have several guitars from a long time ago, so it's not just like losing them and then replacing them kind of thing, you know.
0: Yeah.
7: It's not a pair of boots, so yeah.
1: They said in the message, big love to at Fender for the guitars too and everyone who reached out, so maybe I'm sure people
0: at
1: will
0: at Fender
1: have, yeah,
0: Fender, so guitars. Fender sent them stuff.
1: They must have, yeah, whether they get to keep them or not. Anyway, don't forget, by the way, they're on tour in Ireland November and December this year. Go and see them, they're well worth the watch.
0: That's 25 to 10 on East Coast FM. Let's get into it. 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
0: East Coast FM. Now, a sighting year of the 1990s we're moving on to now, with music on the way from the Cardigans. We'll hear from the Honeys in the next few minutes, and Five in just a moment.
1: Lots of talk about the Good Friday Agreement the last few days of the situation in the North. Well, this was the year that it was signed and subsequently approved by the referendums North and South, and David Trimble and John Hume jointly awarded Nobel Peace Prizes. Boyzone were big. No matter what came out, and everyone was, oh, and Westlife reformed. It was certainly a year for the boy bands, and it was also the year Saving Private Ryan, The Truman Show, and There's Something About Mary came out in the cinemas. Meanwhile, Titanic dominated the Oscars in this year, winning 11 Academy Awards.

0: Good morning, you're on East Coast FM. The Cardigans there, Raise and Rewind with the Honeys. End of the line and Five Bad Boys with the Power to Rock You. Got the feeling.
1: Tune.
0: I saw you dancing.
2: I did
0: saw
2: not
0: you were boogieing there. You were shifting
2: in
0: your
2: body.
0: Seat.
2: Stop talking for your group. Andrew Hanlon, lovely to have you in. How are you?
3: How are you doing, Laura?
2: Good, hey, Rob. Thanks.
0: Good morning.
2: You're all good in the hood. What's come up on the show today?
3: Well, you probably heard the story yesterday that was going on at Wicklow County Council. A lot of tenants up in arms about rate increases on their local housing. 4,500 council tenants are affected by this rate hike. So we're going to do a full report on what happened there yesterday and where that story is all going. Also, a commission of investigation into children's spinal surgery. We hear from a campaigner who wants a full and transparent process with nothing behind closed doors. And on a lighter note, we ask the question, what is gossip?
2: Ooh.
3: Believe it or not, a study has just been released on this topic and it asks why we love to gossip so much, and it reveals who are the worst yappers, women or men.
0: Ah, oh, you don't even have to ask. Surely you
2: can. Come on.
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0: Brandy and Monica, The Boy Is Mine on East Coast FM's Time Tunnel. Wrapping it up today, returning tomorrow, of course, between 9 and 10. We started with 1987 and we finished up with a certain year, the 1990s, everybody.
1: Would you like a Laura-ism to cheer you up?
0: Tell us what the year is first.
1: Yeah, well, I can. You can.
0: 98.
1: That's great.
0: Grant, okay,
1: good. Was that 98? Honey. Did it have 98 at the end of it? So
0: Lucy versus Horny Juicy Horny 98, yeah.
1: Yeah, didn't it? It's weird. Okay, so Laura-ism. Okay, so basically, you're going to love this one. I was messaging, it's always the phone. Phone needs to be removed from me permanently. I was messaging Milo's friend's dad, who had only met briefly at a football match. And I was messaging him about a stolen scooter. And he said, send me a message and I'll keep an eye out for the culprits. Anyway, so I sent him a message and the message was supposed to say, hi, Milo's mum here. Right. And then blah, blah, blah, blah, blah. Sent the message. And a while later, I was like, heard anything, look back. And it had said, hi, Milo's bum hair.
0: Right. You know, you can edit WhatsApp now, yeah?
1: No, I without my glasses, that's what I thought it said. I thought it was fine. I looked at it and I went, that's grand, isn't it? And then I thought, oh God, hi, Milo's bum hair.
0: Would you just triple check before you hit send on
1: somebody
0: WhatsApps,
1: take my phone.
0: Emails,
1: take my phone away. Please take it away.
0: Listen, it's Wednesday tomorrow on the show. So if you've got a rant or anything you'd like to give out about, if you wish to remain anonymous, we can sort that for you as well. Get them in 087-77-11-103. If you'd like to send us a horrendous voice note, we can change your voices on the voice note. I can have you sound like a BG, or I can have you sound like a monster. I can do anything with your voices. If you want to send a voice note with your whinges, we can do that as well. So nobody knows who's giving out. That's what it's all about tomorrow morning on the show. Also, 240 in the voice vault. And we will play the last lyric on the pop quiz. And of course, have the best music to start your day all tomorrow morning from 6 a.m. We'll talk to you then. Andrew Hannan and The Morning Show on the way.
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9: It's 10 o'clock live from the East Coast News Centre. Good morning, I'm John Hart. The Taoiseach is dismissing calls for the abolition of carbon tax. Fuel protesters have been urging the government to scrap the tax in response to the cost of living crisis. The group is threatening to protest as it did in April if their concerns aren't being addressed. But the Wicklow TD, Simon Harris, says scrapping the tax would prove to be costly.
10: If you abolish the carbon tax in its entirety tomorrow, what would that mean? You know what it would mean? It would mean that we would lose our derogation to something called ETS2. You know what that would mean? It would mean we would have to hand over billions of euro to Ursula person of von der Leyen and Europe instead of having a carbon tax here. Now, is it the position of those who wish to abolish the carbon tax, Padder and all that gang, they want the Irish government to write a cheque to Brussels? Or is it their position that they want to have a conversation about how we can have a more sustainable, perhaps a fairer carbon tax?
9: The climate watchdog says the government plans to prepare for extreme weather events are not costed or funded properly. The Climate Change Advisory Council says 31 of 54 major flood relief schemes are still at the first stage of design, first put down in print in 2018. It says 1 in 20 buildings have limited flood insurance access. Professor Peter Thorne from the Climate Council says proposed government schemes to address the issues are failing.
11: This was started 8 years ago in response to Storm Dara by the then government. These were the identified priority areas to protect. Here we are eight years later with over half of them not even having progressed to an initial planning state. It's flabbergasting.
9: The Minister for Transport is doubling down on upcoming public transport fare increases. The 15% average increase to adult fares is due to begin in January. Speaking ahead of an informal meeting of EU energy ministers at Dublin Castle, Minister Dara O'Brien says the fare increases will go towards expanding services.
12: We haven't been any fare increases for 8 years. We're seeing record public transport use, but the fare increases that have been brought forward by the NTA will go directly into new services. So we're intending to roll out 140 plus new services next year. I represent a commuter constituency myself. What people want is reliability. Yes, they want affordable transport. Ireland's transport system and public transport is affordable by any comparison across the EU, but they want more services.
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9: The standoff in Drumcree has now entered a third day with efforts ongoing to find a way through the dispute after contentious Orange Order March didn't go down the mainly nationalist Garvahy Road as planned on Sunday after being blocked by a large group of protesters who say residents simply don't want it. Fresh concerns about the safety of AI as new laws on chatbots go before the Dáil, which would ban chatbots that act as friend or simulate a relationship from being offered to anyone under 16. Companies would have to bring in age checks with Cumasúil na mBan given the power to enforce the rules. And Kildare County Council will take responsibility for Blessington Manor in West Wicklow near Blessington after years of delays. It's one of two older estates the council's identified as priority legacy estates, the other being St John's Grove in Johnstown. On Blessington Manor, the council says some works and surveys were carried out in recent years, but progress stalled more recently due to a lack of resources.
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9: Very windy conditions today at times. Dry to begin across parts of Leinster with rain and drizzle further south, spreading northwards with persistent rain spreading much later through the afternoon into the evening. Top temperatures 15 to 18 degrees. All the latest Wicklow news now available on the East Coast FM website and app.
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16: And a very good morning to you. Welcome to the morning show on this Tuesday, the 29th of September. I'm Andrew Hanlon, standing in for Declan Meehan. If you want to have your say on any matters that affect you in Wicklow, then do call us on 0818 303 103 or text us on 087 77 11 103. We've loads to get through on the show today, including residents protesting. Wicklow County Council tenants have protested proposed rent increases, with implementation now delayed until November. Our reporters, intrepid reporters Jamie Ryan and Jack Massey, were down at the protests yesterday, and we've got a full update on that story. Also, we'll hear from Sinn Féin's Nicola Lawless on the proposed rent increases and yesterday's protests down outside the council offices. Also, a lot of talk about the delays on the flu vaccine shortage, which means that pharmacies are currently prioritising over 65s. We'll give you an update on that. Also, is gossiping good? We all do it. But could gossip actually help us connect with others? Professor Brendan Kelly will be joining us to explore the psychology behind the G word. And a little bit later, your pets. A campaign wants pet theft to be recognised as a specific offence in Irish law. So Lisa O'Connor will be joining us ahead of tomorrow's Oireachtas motion. Believe it or not, it's been raised in the Dáil, and we'll find out what is behind all of that. Okay, but first of all, let's go to our main story of the day, and that is the protests that took place down at Wicklow County Council yesterday. The council has delayed a proposed rent increase for council tenants from October the 3rd until November the 7th, and it follows strong opposition from tenants and councillors. The changes resulting from a countywide rent review will see some households face significant increases based on their net income, with examples including a rise from €69.20 a week to €124 a week. Tenants protested that they were already struggling with the cost of living, while council officials have argued that rents are calculated according to household income and that some tenants now have incomes in excess of €100,000 a year. Let's raise some eyebrows. The council has promised reassessment opportunities and walk-in clinics to help those tenants affected, whilst a Sinn Féin motion seeking to halt the increases is going to be debated at the October council meeting, which I believe is next Monday. Is that right, Nicola Lawless from Sinn Féin?
15: Hi, good morning, Andrew. Yes, that's correct. It will be debated at the main council meeting, which is Monday the 5th of October. As far as I'm aware, it is going to be one of the first items on the agenda.
16: Okay, so Nicola, I know there was a lot of activity, a lot of aggro down at the meeting yesterday. Obviously, tenants are very angry. They were protesting. They had their banners. They were outside, and then they went into the public gallery where the debate was taking place with you and your colleagues. But tell us what happened in the chamber yesterday.
15: Well, I just to say I wasn't there for the full meeting, Andrew, so yeah. I can only talk about what I had heard at the start of the meeting. So as you're aware, our two Sinn Féin councillors, Warren O'Toole and Councillor John Ward, brought forward the motion for the special meeting. What we wanted was to stop the rent hikes. What I would say is the majority of the councillors in the chamber would agree that the hikes were extortionate, and there was definitely questions in and around how it was calculated as well, because even according to, if you look at the calculations that the council presented yesterday, I work for Deputy Fiontán O'Sullivan and we have a clinic in Arklow on Thursdays in the Old House, and I was with a lot of tenants and I was sitting working out their rents, and by working out according to the council's calculations, I was getting completely different figures to what some tenants actually receiving. And they were definitely more than €104 a week. A lot of them were above that. Some were 300 and some were 400 a week as well.
16: From what, Nicola?
15: A lot of people may be in around €50-60, somewhere a bit lower. So you're looking at some of the rents were 100% up, some of them are almost 200% up. Now, tenants understand rent reviews have to be done. We all understand income goes up, but leaving a rent review for over 7 years as well, I think is not right.
16: Yeah.
15: If you look at any of the housing bodies, the likes of Tua Housing and them, they review every year. It's very straightforward. It's done with an application.
16: So why didn't it happen here then, Nicola? Why did Wicklow County Council wait? 2019 was the last time the rents were reviewed. And people listening to this program today are probably scratching their heads going, what is going on here? So the background to this, correct me if I'm wrong, is there are 7,500 local tenants who are council tenants across the county. There are 4,519 tenants who are specifically affected by this rent review. The last review was in 2019. And the way this is supposed to work, and there are two basically rental rates. There's one for Bray Municipal District, and then there's one for everybody else around the county. So the council have said, that's crazy, we need to have one rate, one system, sorry, for all council tenants across the county. And the rents are associated and are supposed to be linked to the income of each particular household. Am I correct in saying all of that? And
15: yes,
16: then if your income goes up, your rent is supposed to go up as well.
15: Yeah. And it is on the onus of the tenants as well to inform the council. I mean, we're not, we're not saying, it's all the council's fault. I mean, as a tenant, you are supposed to inform the local authority if their income has gone up or down, or if somebody has moved in or moved out of the house, that they can recalculate your rent.
16: Yeah.
15: So there is responsibility on tenants as well. But what's happened, Andrew, is, and you're correct in what you're saying, but what's happened is the rent calculations are extortionate. I mean, if you look at, you're looking at over 100% increase. If you look at private rented accommodation, I think it's only about 2% a landlord can increase a year on a tenant. So if you even done that over, 7 years, that's 14% increase?
16: Yeah.
15: So even if the point being is, the differential rent is really complicated system and it needs to be looked at. And there needs to be transparency, because people are just getting different figures every time they work it out.
16: So what do you mean by a differential rent system? Just explain to us what that means.
15: So differential rent is based on a person's income.
16: Right.
15: So it's based on what you can pay, and it's also based on how many people are in the household. So you look at all the incomes within the household. But there would be disregards, for, say, another adult, say a young adult, say you've a young person in the house and they're working. Well, their rent would probably be just capped at the basic rent of €30, where the principal tenant, the rent is calculated on all of their rent at net, and then disregard of 188. But there's also a 3% surge charge on as well at the end of it, which again, Wicklow County Council are the only council that actually put on a 3% surcharge at the end of the calculations as well.
16: Right. Now, so at the council chamber yesterday, the Director of Housing for the council, Michael Nicholson, I believe is his name, he said, quote, there should be no need for a rent review because every tenant has a signed tenancy agreement which requires them to notify the council of any change in household income, which you have just said there yourself, Nicola.
15: Yep.
16: And he added that tenants, he said, he was fairly quick off the mark with his remarks. He said, tenants are very quick to tell us when their income goes down, but they don't tell us when it goes up. And then he cited a case where one household had a household income of in excess of $100,000 a year. And he said, those people should not be in council housing. So they're pushing back on this, Nicola, aren't they?
15: Yeah, no, look, of course they're going to push back on us, absolutely, Andrew. And I mean, when they mentioned that there was a council tenant, with a net income of, over 100,000, 120,000, I have to admit, I raised my eyebrows myself. I mean, I'd love to be on an income of that myself, but I certainly wouldn't be living in a council, estate.
16: Yeah.
15: And I do believe if you are working, you have to pay what you're supposed to pay. But the point being is, I'm going back to the calculations, Andrew, they're not correct. This is the thing, they are actually not correct. I have worked out the calculations for people, and my previous job was doing accounts, so I'm pretty good at figures.
16: Yeah.
15: And a lot of people, I was saying, they're overcharging you, way overcharging if you go by what they are saying that their scheme is. So the scheme the rent hikes had to stop, and it needs to be completely reviewed. And then we also had the issue of people that are being charged penalties of €50 because they didn't return the forms, but yet they did return the forms. They put them in the envelopes, they sent them back in with all their private information, and all of a sudden it's disappeared. So there's questions that need to be looked at that as well.
16: So,
15: and I was speaking to one woman who said she gets up every morning now since she got her letter, and she said she feels physically sick but worry of what she's going to do about paying the increases at the moment because we just don't have it.
16: Yeah, I mean, look, I can imagine that the stress and the strain on tenants must be through the roof, no pun intended, and it must be severe for people who are wondering how, in God's name, they're going to be able to pay these increases. But the nub of it here, Nicola, just to conclude, because I have to go to a break before I come back to this story again, but the nub of it is you're saying it's the method of the calculation is where the problem is. So surely that can be resolved.
15: Yes, and I think it should be a lot more straightforward. We need to ask why they're charging an extra 3% on the rents as well. It just needs to be transparent. I think what the council need to be doing is when you submit your information, they look at all your information, they calculate what they think the rent is, but they should be sending out a statement clearly showing those calculations and how that rent was calculated for people. Because currently at the moment, as I say, the clinic I was working in for Deputy Osulawan in Arklow, we were inundated with people and I spent the day working out calculations, which I shouldn't be doing, by the way. Yeah. It is up to the council to do, but I understand they're swamped. Yeah. Because you're looking at over 4,000 or more tenants, you know, panicking and sending stuff in. And I do feel sorry for the staff, because it's not Wicklow County Council staff fault, it's the system.
16: Yeah.
15: And the differential system needs to be changed, but it needs to be across the board nationwide. It should be the same in every single county council across the state.
16: Absolutely, absolutely. Okay, Nicola Lawless, Sinn Féin representative for the Greystones local election area. Thanks a million for that, Nicola. We really appreciate your time. We are trying to get in touch with somebody from Wicklow County Council to come on the air to put their side of this story across. So if the CEO or the housing director or any of the senior officials are listening, please, we are trying to get in touch with you, but feel free to get in touch with us. We're going to stay with this story. We're going to hear from the residents themselves just after this break, so stay with us.
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16: 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And welcome back to the Morning Show on East Coast FM. I'm Andrew Hanlon. Now, we're sticking with our lead story, which is the rental protests which were taking place down at Wicklow County Council yesterday. We've just heard from one of the councillors there who was at the meeting yesterday, but we wanted to talk to the residents themselves. And so our reporter Jamie Ryan and Jack Massey were outside the council chamber yesterday to hear directly from the residents. Hello, residents. Do we have you? No, we don't.
0: So, guys, can I just get you to introduce yourself and tell me why did you want to come down here to protest this morning?
1: I'm Oliver. This is my wife, Frida. And we are council tenants since 1957. And our rent has gone up by 200%. And we can't afford it.
22: Yeah.
1: So we have to come and sort of make our point.
22: Yeah.
1: And I think it was horrible that the council would take our first week's
22: fuel allowance.
1: This is the week of the fuel allowance. So we're going to get 36 or 38 quid fuel allowance, but we have to pay it straight to the council, plus another 38 quid on top of that, plus the original rent. So if we get a bonus, our money in the budget, council want that as well, without any discussion, without any explanation. And I have fought for democracy all my life. I really think it's important. I think local government is amazing. We elect councillors to make our case. And something has happened, something's gone wrong. We have faceless people making the decisions. And I saw somewhere that the chairman of the council said they were surprised at the rise, the amount of it went up. So why didn't they know? We are electing councillors to go here and fight our cause. And I think if something goes wrong, we're in deep trouble. And I think coming from, like, it is an arm of government. This is the county council. This is the arm of government. This runs our county. And we're losing it. We're working by executive order, just the same as President Trump over there is signing a thing and say, listen, this is it now. We're going to war. We're doing everything. This is executive order too. It doesn't work. We should have a democracy.
0: Can you tell me about the pressures that you guys yourselves will be under with this rise if it goes forward?
22: Well, put it this way. I feel anyway, our rent was a bit low. It was €35, but it's gone from €35 a week to €99.50 a week. I mean, that's just too much money. We're two pensioners. We're on we don't have private pensions. We're just on our usual pension, and it's way too much money. And I mean, we've never asked, personally, we have never asked the council to do anything in our house. Anything that we've put into our house, we put it in ourselves. Even my mother, when she was living there, because we lived there with my mother, she put in her own central heating. We put in our own back door, our own front door, you know, all that. So we've never asked them for anything, and it's just totally, totally unfair. And then they sent us the breakdown, and you'd want to be an accountant to work out the breakdown. And seemingly there's a percentage put on there, 3%, that we're the only council in Ireland who have added this 3%, which is crazy stuff. So, you know, you see 99.50. What? Like, that's 100 quid out of your pension every week, do you know? Sorry, it's just
1: and
22: too
1: I
22: much.
1: Mean, I am being treated for prostate cancer. And I'm wondering, why bother? Why make me well and make me struggle?
22: Yeah.
1: Why not let me go? It's all right. I've had a good life. But why bother struggling at that end to make me well? And then take... I've worked all my life.
22: And so have I.
1: All my life I've worked. And loved working. I loved contributing. I loved helping.
22: Yeah.
1: But it's wrong. What's happening is wrong.
22: Yeah.
23: Because there doesn't seem to be any justification in such high rent increases right across the board. Like, it's ridiculous. How do they expect people to live? You've got elderly people that's already put to the push of the collar, and they're trying to save on their electricity and the fuels, and now they're getting rent hikes as well. Like, there's no justification whatsoever.
0: And are you a tenant yourself?
23: I am, and mine went up €140 with the same income coming in. So I'm honestly considering, depending on how this goes today, I'm honestly considering in giving up my job, because I'm only working. Like, what I would earn is what they will get off me. So where's the initiative to go out to work? Then people are complaining, oh, this one's on the dole. They never tried to work. People do try to work. But then you have the likes of this that will block it. There's just no sense whatsoever. There's nothing for the youngsters. There's nothing for the elderly. It's just this country is completely ruined.
0: What would you deem a success from this meeting today?
23: If they took everything back into consideration, okay, we all know everyone needs money. They need to be paid rent. Everyone knows that. But not at such a high rate. You know, it's absolutely ridiculous. Absolutely ridiculous. I can't see any justification whatsoever in it. And I'm hoping and praying to God that something good will come out of today, that they listen to reason and sense.
2: Yeah, so my name's William McGowan. I'm here from Ashford. I joined CATU a little over a year ago. I'm here today because normal, ordinary Irish people need to start fighting back against the things this government are doing to them. I spoke to a man in Ratneu on Tuesday last week when we were out canvassing. His rent's gone from 450 to 1,500 euro a month. His partner's on disability. I don't know how he's going to afford it. That kind of increase would not happen in a private tenancy. They would also be given notice. I believe they were given 2 weeks' notice here. It's simply unacceptable. So I'm getting out to try and help organise Wicklow County Council, try and organise the local communities against it, because this just isn't acceptable. Well, an immediate halt of this increase, some sort of a commitment to meet again. We're not totally against an increase, but they say that they want to increase so that they can do the repairs and stuff locally. Throughout last week when we were canvassing, we were in Rathnew, in Wicklow. We were up at Hillview Estate. There's, I think, I might get my figures here wrong, but there's 10 houses there. I think it's 2.2 million to repair all the houses. And now they're putting in a new estate with a bunch of houses. They need to focus on what's here. There's a lot of, it's a lot more, can't think of the word right now, but efficient. It's a lot more efficient to go and repair what's in Wicklow County Council already, Wicklow County already. So I don't understand why they're not doing that. It's good to see new houses being built, but there's stock there that can be improved and be brought online a lot quicker than what they're creating. So I don't understand why they're not doing that.
3: My name is Claire. I'm here because I'm on the HAP and my rent went up. He was about 50%. I'm not working right now, so a big impact. If I was working, well, probably the increase would be more than what I got, but right now it's just hard. I would like to succeed in stopping this rent hike, because it's ridiculous. I mean, I'm on a disability allowance, and I was talking with John Brady already earlier on, and I said we get €5 in the budget, and now the council is getting three times of it. I mean, at least in my case, in some other cases, way more than that.
23: There doesn't seem to be any justification in such high rent increases right across the board. Like, it's ridiculous. How do they expect people to live? You've got elderly people that's already put to the push the collar, and they're trying to save on their electricity and fuels, and now they're getting rent hikes as well. Like, there's no justification whatsoever.
0: And are you a tenant yourself?
23: I am, and mine went up €140 with the same income coming in. So I'm honestly considering, depending on how this goes today, I'm honestly considering in giving up my job, because I'm only working. Like, what I would earn is what they will get off me.
4: What I'd like to say is that this step that the council's taken is retrospective, and I'd like the council to define what is meant by social housing. People that are living in social housing are people that are unable to provide a point in time for themselves, and this measure that they've implemented, hiking the rents from, I know someone whose rent has been increased 300%, not 100, not 50, but 300. But the measures, these steps that they have taken are counterproductive, because how are people ever supposed to better themselves? If a child gets a job or gets on an apprenticeship scheme, say, then the rent is hiked up. So old age pensioners, we're talking yesterday about proposed rise of £750 a week in the old age pension. But if the old age pension goes up, the rent's going to go up. So how are people better off?
16: So there we go. Residents from all parts of the county attending the protest yesterday outside the county council offices, protesting against the proposed rent increases for their local authority homes. Independent councillor, Joe Bean is on the line. Joe, it's a bit of a dog's dinner, isn't it? I mean, the residents got 3 weeks' notice telling them that their rents could be going up by somewhere between 50, 100 and 200%.
5: You're dead right. It's completely unacceptable. And I have to say, compliment East Coast and Jamie, I think it is, who did that report.
16: Jamie and Jack, because, great job.
5: Well, because you heard there the reality of what this particular proposal will mean for real people. In many cases, elderly people, the rent is going to double. And if anyone else listening to this who isn't a council tenant, but they were told that their mortgage is going to double or the price of something else, their food is going to double, they wouldn't be able to manage. There was a huge crowd of people there attended at the council meeting yesterday, and a lot of people, I'd say, would have been able, if they could have been there, they would have been there, because it's quite clear to all of the councillors that there's a lot of stress and upset at what has been proposed. The amount of the increase and also the short notice. Now, one very slight bit of a change from yesterday was the chief executive in a concession, because a lot of people are querying the new rent, in a kind of a concession, has said that the new system won't apply now until the beginning of November rather than this week, the end of this week, which is what was the original plan. Mm. So there's a month's reprieve just for people to know about that.
16: Yeah.
5: However, a number of us have submitted a motion which is going to be discussed at the next council meeting next Monday, directing the chief executive to withdraw this entire plan and go back to the drawing board and see, can we work out something that's a lot fairer? I mean, a lot of the issues that were raised by those people were also raised in the chamber yesterday, and I'm hoping other councillors will support our motion next Monday.
16: Well, Joe, the chief executive of the council, Emer O'Gorman, she's made it very clear at the meeting yesterday, and you'll know this, she said that under the law, it's the executive of the council, not you, the councillors, who have the power to implement these increases. So she's making it very clear these increases are going ahead.
5: She is. Yeah.
16: And basically, you guys can't do anything about it. That's what she said.
5: Well, yes, that's what she said. You're absolutely right. And I challenged her on it yesterday, as I did a year and a half ago when this whole plan was originally mentioned. Because as far as I am concerned, we as public elected representatives have the power under the Local Government Act to decide on making a new rent scheme. And this is a new rent scheme because it's combining two old schemes, the Wicklow County Council scheme and the Bray Municipal District scheme. There's technical reasons for that. So as far as I was concerned a year and a half ago, I said, this is our business. We're the ones who should be making the decisions on this. She didn't agree with me on the day. They went off and they got senior counsel's advice, and senior counsel's advice was that, yes, the Local Government Act does give us the power to make these new rent schemes, but there's a particular line in the Housing Act that hasn't been commenced by any minister in the past, which they're relying on now as saying that, therefore, we don't have the power to do it. However, the motion next week is directing her to do something legal. And what's legal is to stop this rent increase. That's a legal motion as far as I am concerned. Mm. And I was very disturbed that she said that even if it's passed, she won't obey it. That is not good enough from a public servant. We have rights, we have legal rights, and as far as I'm concerned, we're going to push that next week.
16: Okay, we've got a statement here. I'm not altogether sure what time the statement was released at, but it's from the CEO of the Wicklow County Council, Emer O'Gorman. She said the council made a decision to defer the effective date of the new differential rent scheme for Wicklow. The previously scheduled date of 3rd of October to implement the new differential scheme has been changed to the 7th of November. Okay, we knew all of that. Therefore, new rents for all social housing tenants, tenants availing of the housing assistance payment scheme, and tenants of the rental accommodation scheme will take effect from the 7th of November. She's been quite clear about this. The chief executive also stated that following consideration of the council members' feedback on the implementation of the scheme, it is appropriate to defer the effective date to the 7th of November, giving tenants a longer notice period as to when the rents will come into effect. Wicklow County Council housing team will have drop-in clinics where tenants will be given the opportunity to speak to a member of the housing team regarding any queries for their new rents. So there's really no change in the council's position there, Joe.
5: No, it's not. As I say, it's a minor concession, another month's grace, if you like, but yeah, basically they're not for turning on it. But, you know, as far as I'm concerned, like coming into the winter, I mean, Emer O'Gorman as a person is a very decent human being, as far as I'm concerned. I've had dealings with her on a number of issues. They're doing their job. Apparently, an auditor in the past has told them, some local government auditor has said, there shouldn't be two different schemes in County Wicklow. Now, we were working along quite well for the last 10 or 12 years with two different schemes. And this has been used now as a reason for bringing in this new scheme. It's a kind of, if you like, an excuse to do this to people at the moment. Okay?
16: Well, they've been mandated, though, Joe. They claim, the council executive says it's been mandated to end this two-tier scheme. And it seems
5: they
16: to
5: have been mandated by whom?
16: By
5: who can mandate them?
16: By the
5: only people who can mandate them are councillors. We're the people who give directions to the chief executive. There was a suggestion or there was advice from an auditor that the two schemes should be amalgamated. That was it. If it was so important, it would have been done 10 years ago. It wasn't.
16: Yeah.
5: This is basically a red herring as far as I'm concerned. But what I want to say is, look, people listening to this programme who are affected or not affected will surely identify with the fact that we are going through one of the worst cost of living crises in the history of this state, and people are facing into a winter with higher fuel costs, higher ESB, higher gas charges, higher food prices, clothes prices, etc., etc. And to think now that Wicklow County Council can see fit to double, or in some cases more than double, people's weekly rent is just completely cruel and unacceptable. And it has to be opposed, and I'm certainly one of 32 who will be opposing it again next Monday.
16: There's no question, Joe, it's going to be very, very harsh on all of the tenants who are affected. We'll see how this plays out. The council is going to meet again on Monday of next week, and we're going to be watching that very closely. We'll invite again the CEO of the council to come on air with us if she'd like to come on and put her point of view across. We'd love to have that discussion with her. In the meantime, we're going to change gear, Joe. We're going to go from doom and gloom to something a bit more upbeat and hopefully something that's going to put a smile on the faces of Wicklow residents, and in particular the people of Bray, because Bray is finally, Joe, getting a cinema back.
5: Yeah,
16: since 2007 there's been no cinema. Tell us what's going on.
5: Absolutely fantastic news. There was provisions in the Bray Town Centre development, which now has Pennies and Sports Direct and etc, etc, for a cinema. That particular aspect of the development never saw the light of day, and a new company has come in and taken over that particular section of the building and is working full steam ahead now to have the opening of the cinema before Christmas. And I really, really want to welcome this. It's something that we have been looking for a very long time. But first of all, it will bring additional jobs. The announcement yesterday was that they were going to be looking for staff for the new cinema, from a manager and then other members of staff.
16: 30 new jobs, apparently, yeah.
5: Yes, and that's very, very much to be welcome, because how often do we now hear about jobs being created in Bray? So that's excellent news for a start. Secondly, it's going to bring a big influx of people into the town, both in the evening for evening entertainment, but also holiday times, weekends, particularly for children to have the opportunity to experience a cinema. And films again in Bray is absolutely magnificent, and I want to wish the company and the people involved in it every success. They're going to have a leisure facility, I think, attached to it as well.
16: Yeah.
5: We already have an absolutely brilliant leisure facility for young people, for all people really, in Bray Bowl and the end of the Quinsville Road there. Now it looks like we're going to have another one, and all of this is great news, given that for so long Bray has been kind of suffering, if you like, from an image problem, that there wasn't enough shops, there wasn't enough things for people to do. There's a lot of plans or a lot of talk afoot now to try and regenerate the town and bring more people into it, make it a better place to live and shop and enjoy their leisure time, and this cinema will certainly be a huge addition to the town.
16: Yeah, so let me just tell our listeners exactly what's happening. It's the opening of, it's called the ARC Cinema, A-R-C, ARC Cinema, and the ARC Arena, which is going to be at Bray Central before Christmas, as Joe just said there. The new venue will include a 5-screen cinema and will create more than 30 jobs. What else does it have? It's got every screen is going to feature a signature handmade leather reclining seats, Joe, for ultimate comfort. Oh gosh, I think I want to go right now. There's going to be a hypersense screen. I'm not quite sure what that is. years. So you can experience blockbusters on a giant wall-to-wall screen with 4K laser projection and Dolby Atmos sound. The Arc Arena is a new leisure space, and it'll feature boutique bowling, it says here, adventure golf, interactive darts, shuffleboard, premium bar and arcade. And the really good news, I guess, on top of all of this, Joe, is that this is going to bring occupancy at Bray Central for traders to over 90%. So thank heavens, it's turning a corner and things are looking good for that centre.
5: I think it's something we've been longing for a very, very long time. And hopefully now we're going to get places now, and this will be a huge help.
16: Yeah, so it's nearly 20 years that Bray has had no cinema. The Cineplex closed on the Quinsborough Road on the 28th of June 2007, Joe. It's like a lifetime ago.
5: You've got good fact checkers there. I'm old enough to remember there were two cinemas in Bray once upon a time. There was one called the Panorama, or previously called the Roxy Cinema, which was down near the seafront, and we had the Royal. So we went from two to one to none, and now we're back to one, and what looks like a really good state-of-the-art cinema, now, which I think will be a huge boon to the town.
16: It really will. Now, where was the Roxy, Joe? I don't remember that one.
5: Okay, just at the end of Albert Walk. If you were coming from Bray Dart Station and you walked down the Albert Walk past Henry and Rose Chipper towards the seafront, just as you turn off the Albert Walk on the left, that was the Roxy, or the Panorama Cinema.
16: My God. Okay.
5: Smaller cinema than the Royal, but very popular in its day.
16: There you go. Well, look, there's some good news, Joe, and
5: thank God for that.
16: I think a lot of people... Yeah, go on.
5: Yeah, the reality, though, for the people who were interviewed on that Vox Pop there, and the reality for many people listening to this who got these rent increases, they're seriously worried, upset, stressed and concerned, and we have to do something about it, and I certainly hope to play my part in doing something about it if I possibly can at all.
16: Unfortunately, it is a story that's going to keep on rolling, Joe, and you're absolutely right. It's different fortunes for people who are affected by that rent increase by Wicklow County Council. But Joe, we're going to have to leave it there. Thank you very much for your contribution.
5: Thank you very much.
16: We leave it there. Okay, we'll be back with more after this.
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3: 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Now, pharmacies in Ireland are currently restricting flu vaccinations, mainly to people over the age of 65 and over, because of a temporary shortage of vaccine supplies. The shortage is linked to all three flu strains in this year's vaccine being changed on World Health Organization advice, creating some manufacturing delays. Now, while the Minister for Health says the disruption does not affect immunocompromised or vulnerable people, there's currently a waiting period for vaccinations through private pharmacies. More supplies are expected as the season progresses, with the HSE's free winter flu vaccination campaign due to begin on October the 8th. Now, Tomás Conferee, who's the community pharmacist at Conferee's Care Plus Pharmacy on Pier Street, joins us on the line now. Hello, Tomás. Can you fill us in on what's going on?
4: Yes, Andrew. Well, as I said, there is a shortage of flu vaccines at the moment. Now, really, the flu vaccines we have received in pharmacies are to be used for people who are 65 years and older. Now, these are slightly stronger flu vaccines than the regular flu vaccine that you or I might get. Based on advice the government got last year, they were recommended to buy this new flu vaccine. So the regular flu vaccine that kind of people who are 65 and under will be receiving, it's not available yet. Hopefully next week, the week after, we should have stocks of it. But at the moment, the flu vaccine that we have recommended is the kind of super duper one, and it's just for 65 years and over, and that's based on the government and the HSE's advice to pharmacists.
3: And is that available right now, or does that start on October the 8th? Is that what you're saying?
4: We have stocks now of the 65 and over. It's just the regular flu vaccine. We don't have stocks yet. Hopefully next week.
3: Okay, and when will you get confirmation on that, I guess, because people will be, you know, maybe a little bit nervous about knowing, you know, specifically when it's going to be available for them, or is there a particular notification that will come out from the department about that?
4: Speaking for ourselves, we have delivery day for next Tuesday. Now, I don't like to say too much, and I don't like to say it until I actually have the stock in my hand, that we actually have stock. But currently, for ourselves in Conferee's Care Plus Pharmacy, we're due delivery next Tuesday. So all going well, we will have the regular flu vaccine next Tuesday. And I'm sure other pharmacies in Bray and Wicklow, probably if they don't get the deliveries this week, they should get them next week.
3: Right. Well, you would think if you've got confirmation for your particular outlet, you would think it would be the same elsewhere, certainly around Dublin and the Wicklow area, maybe Meath as well. What about under 65s, Tomás? You know, if anybody has a chronic illness, for example, or pregnant women or immunocompromised, what should they do if they're anxious about having to wait?
4: There's not really a lot we can do until we actually have the vaccine itself. Fingers crossed, like I say, we should have stock next week, the week after. Like I say, I know for ourselves we should have it next Tuesday. It's only another week, and it's still very, very early in the flu season. So I would say if we just hang tight for the next week or so, we should be fine. There is a lot of coughs and colds around at the moment anyway. But I think until we get the proper stock for the proper people, you know, who are in the at-risk groups but are under 65, if they can just bear with us for another week.
3: Okay, Tomás, hopefully, fingers crossed, the vaccine will be coming on time. As you say, in your particular case, with your store, you're only looking at next Tuesday, so hopefully that's going to be the same for everybody else. So thank you for that. Tomás, thanks a million.
4: Thanks, Andrew.
3: Very good. Okay, it's the Morning Show on East Coast FM. We're going to take a quick break and we'll be back after this.
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2: Voice message.
3: Yeah, hi, it's Lachlan here in number 42. Listen, I'm just looking out my window. Bula bus tubes, that's a serious bit of kit in your driveway. It's sort of a Nissan Leaf, but it can't be a Nissan Leaf. It's like a supercar turned into a family car. A serious head turner, but a bit of a head scratcher, because am I right in thinking this beaut is somehow electric?
4: The all-new Nissan Leaf. 16 years of perfecting EVs.
3: What is it? Call me back.
4: Nissan Leaf. 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
12: It is the Morning Show on East Coast FM. I'm Andrew Hanlon. Now, we all do it, whether we call it gossip, a chat, or simply just catching up on what's happening in someone else's life. But is gossip actually as bad as we think? A new report has been looking at the psychology behind gossip and why talking about other people can actually play a role in how we connect with each other. Brendan Kelly is a professor of psychiatry and head of discipline at Trinity College Dublin, and he's on the line to discuss it now. Brendan, what is gossip?
13: Gossip is the sharing of information about other people that we might not want them to know we are sharing. It has the allure of secrecy, being slightly undercover and sharing information about other people essentially behind their back. So, you know, it's an essential part of being human. It's part of the glue that keeps society together. But like glue, it can also cause a terrible mess if we are not careful and moderately ethical as we gossip with each other.
12: So, you know, yes, you've just said there can be neutral gossip as well, though, as opposed to bad gossip or gossip that, you know, casts somebody in a bad light. Tell us about that. What's neutral gossip?
13: Listen, Andrew, we all gossip about everyone all the time. A lot of it is mundane social information, just sharing facts, things that are happening, things people said. And it's not all about character undermining or character assassination. So, you know, it can help us map our worlds. We learn who is trustworthy, who is cooperative, who is reliable, and it can strengthen social relationships. So, for example, if I were to gossip with you now, I would be creating a sort of an intimacy and basically saying that I trust you enough to tell you this. And this can be a very, you know, bonding thing, and it can change how we relate to each other and how our, even how our bodies react to each other once we have this shared trust or a shared norm among our small group.
12: Okay, so we kind of teased this earlier on, Brendan. Who is worst for gossip? Because there seems to be a delineation between the male and the female. Is one worse than the other?
13: No. Males and females are roughly the same regarding gossip, but we do tend to gossip differently. You know, there are lots of myths about males and females. When you look at the number of words spoken per day, there is very little difference between men and women, negligible difference. So we talk roughly the same amount, and more than half of every word we say in the day could be classified as gossip. That is to say, talking about other people while they are not there and exchanging information. So the gossip is roughly the same between males and females, the same as the number of words we speak each day is roughly the same between males and females. And indeed, one study of how much we speak found that men tend to lie at the extremes, either saying virtually nothing or talking endlessly. But overall, there's very little difference between men and women.
12: Wow.
13: I think one of the differences is perhaps the purpose of gossip, or the stated purpose, in that with women, it does tend to be a little bit more social, you know, to do with bonding and connecting, rather than the exchange of information. But nevertheless, it's roughly the same across men and women.
12: Well, my final question then, Brendan, is it's kind of a deep one, really. What happens psychologically to a person who discovers they've been talked about, particularly in a small community or in a workplace? Because one would imagine it has quite a deep impact.
13: It has an impact if you discover you are the person being gossiped about, for sure. But for someone in that situation, it is probably important to remember that other people talk a lot, but they don't necessarily mean what they say. So if two other people are talking about me, for example, what's happening in that conversation is more about their relationship with each other. I am just, information about me is just like a pawn on the chessboard of their relationship. I'm not that important. It can feel like it's all about me, but in fact it isn't. And of course, we do need to beware of hypocrisy here, because we all gossip, and we're ready to judge other people for their gossip, but less ready to judge ourselves. So it's probably useful to take a step back to realize this probably doesn't matter, and that gossip, it just blows away like the wind, and it will be forgotten by tomorrow. So it's not all, it's not all about me. It's more about the other people who are doing the actual gossiping themselves.
12: Brendan Kelly, Professor of Psychiatry and Head of Discipline at Trinity College in Dublin, thank you very much for joining us and for illuminating us on that very interesting topic. It's the morning show on East Coast. We're back after all of this.
14: It's happened again, Jackie. I only went in to replace my mascara, but I just had to try a lip stain. Okay, and I might have picked up a face cream too. Oh, and I just had to get that hair oil I saw on the socials.
15: And whilst I'm here, I'll just...
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23: It's 11 o'clock, live from the East Coast News Centre. Good morning, I'm John Hart. Wicklow County Council has pushed back the start date for its new differential rent scheme from the 3rd of October to now begin on the 7th of November. The new rents will apply to all social housing tenants as well as tenants on the Housing Assistance Payment and Rental Accommodation Scheme. Chief Executive Emer O'Gorman said it was appropriate to defer the start date so the tenants have a longer notice period before their new rents take effect. The Council's housing team will also hold drop-in clinics where tenants can raise any queries about their new rents. Elsewhere in news this morning, the Thonaiste Fine Gael leader and Wicklow TD Simon Harris has dismissed calls for the abolition of the carbon tax. Fuel protesters have been urging the government to scrap the tax in response to the cost of living crisis and rising fuel costs. The group has threatened to protest again if their concerns aren't addressed. The Thonaiste says scrapping the tax would be a costly unwise measure. The Minister for Transport has doubled down on upcoming public transport fare increases. The 15% average increase to adult fares is due to begin from New Year's Day. Ahead of an informal meeting of EU energy ministers being held at Dublin Castle, Minister Dara O'Brien says the fare increases will go towards expanding its current services. The Sinn Féin councillor in Dublin, Dáithí Doolan, called for increasing Garda presence in communities across the south central area of the city following separate incidents of suspected arson. The incidents occurred at homes in Ballyfermot and Inchicore in the early hours of yesterday. Dublin Fire Brigade extinguished the fires. No injuries were reported in either incident. Ireland's climate watchdog says government plans to prepare for extreme weather are not costed or properly funded. The Climate Change Advisory Council says 31 of 54 major flood relief schemes are still at the first stage of design 8 years on from first planning. It says 1 in 20 buildings have limited flood insurance costs, with County Kildare amongst the worst affected counties on the list in question. Fresh concerns about the safety of AI as new laws on chatbots go before the Dáil today. The bill would ban chatbots that act as a friend or simulate a relationship from being offered to anyone under 16. Companies would also have to bring in age checks, with Coimisiún na mBan given the power to enforce the rules. And Kildare County Council will take responsibility for Blessington Manor in West Wicklow after years of delays as part of two older estates that the council has identified as priority legacy estates. On Blessington Manor, the council says some works and surveys were carried out in recent years, but progress stalled more recently due to a lack of resources. That's your latest news update.
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23: Windy conditions, strong gusty southeasterly winds will reach gale or near gale force and coast. Outbreaks of rain and drizzle spreading northwards, more persistent rain by evening time, localised flooding a possibility. Temperatures 15 to 18 degrees. All the latest Wicklow news now available on the East Coast FM website and app.
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12: And you're welcome back to the morning show on East Coast FM. I'm Andrew Hanlon. Now, this week, Carol Tallon continues her journey around Ireland, exploring people's lived experience of place. In other words, what makes a community somewhere that you can actually live, work and raise a family? Now in week 14, Carol is in Wicklow, looking at the local property market and some of the striking differences between East and West Wicklow, from house prices and planning for your own home to access to GPs, transport, schools and childcare. Carol, you're very welcome. I know you're no stranger to the show. Tell us what you're doing. What is this study? What is this great thing you're looking at about housing and where we should live?
1: Good morning, Andrew, and thank you so much for allowing me in today. So, this is week 14 of our 26-week, 26-county placemaking, non-political placemaking tour. So, for the duration of Ireland's EU Council presidency, we're travelling around Ireland, talking to people. So, it's very much a listening exercise. So, over the last almost three decades, I've been speaking to people about property, the property market, rental, investors, new homes development, placemaking, planning, all of those issues. And actually what we realised is that there's so little information gathered from people. So actually what we're doing for these 6 months is I packed my two geriatric dogs into a camper van. We're travelling around the country and we're talking to people randomly in the street and in public realm areas, and as they're sitting down enjoying a coffee, and they don't always love to see you coming, but we're just asking them about their experience of place, because property prices are one metric and new homes development and the commercial vacancy you see walking down the main street, they're all important metrics, but actually they don't tell you how it feels to live and try raise a family and try drive your children to school and get to work on time, have the after school care, have you access to GP within driving distance if you need it. They're all the things that make a place livable.
12: And what is the purpose of this study? What are you doing with this data?
1: Do you know, after 30 years in the industry, I can say gloriously there is no objective to this other than to hear from people and take what we learn and try feed it in to better policy. So I have no agenda here. There's no right answer. There's no wrong answer somebody can give me. Effectively, what I am trying to do, and at the moment I'm doing my PhD in the University of Galway, and I'm exploring the gap between planning policy and how that impacts people on the ground. And I do have a personal theory that the government policy is not working. And I say this with last year Ireland delivering almost the same number of social housing as the government did back in the mid-1970s.
12: Yeah, which is a pretty shocking indictment of where we're at. But to be fair to government, they are trying to ramp up the number of housing units that are delivered. I think we're looking at maybe 40,000 or something by the end of this year. I think that's the figure. I might be slightly off on that. But social housing is a huge, hugely important part of the fabric of Irish society. Are you seeing any improvement in that at all? Has government finally woken up to the fact that social housing is a prerequisite, is a complete necessary issue that has to be addressed?
1: I would say that's the one place where we can defend the government's record is in terms of prioritising social housing. So actually that has been the priority for much of the past decade, to the detriment actually of some of the other forms of delivery. So actually I can remember 10 years ago coming across this new phenomenon of first-time buyers trying to bid on a property and being outbid by their local authority. That had never happened before. And yet we started to see it about a decade ago. And since then, actually, first time buyers are competing with central government, local authorities, as well as investors to buy a property. It's a really difficult space for them to be in. And yes, social housing is an absolute priority, but it cannot be done in isolation. We need to be delivering affordable homes for people who are working and want to buy and start their life. Not having a home is it's so much more than just not getting your foot on the property ladder. Sometimes that's said very flippantly, but actually nearly 68% of all the wealth of Irish households is held in property. So actually the longer we lock people out of it, the more they are losing in life. So actually homeowners are 38 times more wealthy in Ireland than renters are. And they mightn't feel it because of the cost of living and they have a mortgage, but actually they're 38 times better off. So yes, I understand that everybody's under pressure at the moment, but actually the renters that are stuck in the private market, they are absolutely, not only are they the worst financially, they're the only cohort, the under 35s in Ireland are the only cohort getting poorer. And for the first time in our state's lifetime over that last century, this generation will be so much worse off than the previous one. And the worst thing is, when I speak to them, they're carrying shame. They think they've done something wrong.
12: Yeah, and look, we all know people in our own families under 35s who are just scratching their heads, wondering where, you know, how in God's name are we ever going to get on the housing ladder? But on social, and there are grants, to be fair to government, there are grants there. There's First Time Home Buyer Scheme and a couple of grants that are there that can give a substantial sum of money towards the purchase of a home, but you still need your 10% deposit. I mean, that's still a lot of money that you've got to earn, you know, after you've paid all your other bills to save that money away. But on social and affordable housing, Carol, you know, one of the things we still hear about now, and we heard it at the beginning of this program from people who are protesting yesterday, is the quality of social housing. Has the quality of social housing, that units that are being built now, who's checking the quality of the houses that are being built now? Are we going to end up with problems with damp and mold and all these other dreadful problems that so many people have to endure from houses that were built in the 60s and 70s? Who's checking in on what's being built now?
1: Oh, well, what you're talking about there has been a very real issue, but it is a historical issue. In fact, the homes that are being delivered now, there's one argument that says we've overcorrected in terms of building standards. So I would have zero quality or zero qualms about the quality of social housing being delivered today. In fact, it goes so far beyond compliance that it's at an exceptionally high level. But yes, we have legacy issues. And by the way, there's a really important point about our social housing. And when you talk about those legacy issues, actually, every time the state has to buy a property to use it as social housing, actually they are then storing up retrofitting problems for decades. And we already know that the legacy stock that we have of social housing, we're already falling behind on our targets to retrofit them. So actually all of this points to one strategy, and that is, it doesn't matter what your political ideology is, the Irish state and the Irish nation can only afford a housing policy that puts home ownership at the heart of housing for people who are working. And if we don't do that, if we have working people in social housing, we're storing up problems for decades time in terms of housing stock that the Irish state simply can't afford. So actually home ownership is the most affordable housing policy for the Irish state.
12: But there are many countries in Europe, in continental Europe, that do have rental properties for families. They live in excellent accommodation. The rents are very low. Their tenancies are secured. It's a normal part of life. So why are we so hooked on ownership here? Why can't the state provide high quality social housing for life?
1: I'm so glad that you brought that up, because actually this is the point that comes up every time we have this debate. And so we have to always recognise, where's our starting point? So the model that you're talking about there, that's usually pointed to by the Irish government, would be the Vienna model. So it's the cost rental, where people can stay in that for life. And that's a model that we're trying in Ireland, and we're having good success with. I suppose the challenge that we have is that if we funnel everybody into that, we don't have a plan for people in private rental post retirement. So actually what happens when you stop earning your income, you're on a pension, whether it's a state pension or a private pension, and you have to continue paying private rental, and if it continues to increase the way it has. So private rental in Ireland has actually increased from 2010, has increased 117%.
12: Wow.
1: So could you manage that on a pension? I don't know if many could. And in fact, right now there's protests in Madrid because a woman in her 80s is being evicted because she can no longer afford her private rent. We are not immune to that. So yes, rental can work, but only if we have a provision for what happens when you stop working.
12: Yeah, and that makes absolute sense. And then if we concentrate, Carol, specifically on Wicklow, what are the trends in the county?
1: Actually, we've some positive news for Wicklow. So Wicklow, I suppose let's start with the negative and get that out of the way. Right now, in terms of sales, Wicklow is the second most expensive county in Ireland after Dublin. However, there's huge variance. And actually, Wicklow is one of those counties. It's a little bit like Cork. I don't like rounding into a county average, because there's such a divergence between Tinnahealy and Enniskerry. that they're just not comparable at all. You know, you're talking about average house prices over €1 million in Enniskerry. We're still at maybe 280 to 290 in Tinnahealy. So we have to break down that south and north and east and west when we talk about Wicklow. But actually, you know, one of the figures that we were worried about was actually at the start of this year and into the second quarter, where we're seeing very low completions. In fact, we'd one quarter there, Q2, drop below 200 new homes for the whole county. And I was quite alarmed by that. But actually then when we looked at the commencement notices, so the new homes that have broken, that have broken ground or are due to break ground this year, and actually we're at a record high. So actually we've about 1,000 homes breaking ground, and that is largely due to developments that are happening in West Wicklow. So Bolton Glass and Blessington are absolutely booming, and there's potential for more. And they're not just booming with new homes, they've got a nice diversity of stock. So you're getting social housing, but you're also getting private and affordable housing. So actually we should be able to take people who are privately renting, and they might be able to buy their first home, and people who are on a housing list might be able to get their social housing.
12: So if there's that much activity in West Wicklow, then the next obvious question is, what about infrastructure? What about services? What about childcare, schooling, and so on and so forth?
1: Yeah, and we're definitely falling behind. And I think Blessington is one of those key examples where we actually, the residential market was ahead of the infrastructure market by about a decade, and we saw that that was a problem. Not so much a problem as you go further south. So actually in terms of Bolton Glass now, there's actually, we're told, still excess capacity there. And in fact, there's about 17 sites on the derelict sites register that could yet be developed potentially for housing. So these are not necessarily serviced, but potentially serviceable. So actually the further south you go, the less of an issue that is. In fact, East Wicklow here is the most constrained in terms of its potential to develop further.
12: And just, you know, something else that comes up and is in the news today, in fact, Carol, housing and developments, not just in Ireland, but in various parts of Europe and the UK as well. It's a particularly bad problem where there are developments being built on floodplains, and insurance companies are just going to say, you can build all you like, but we're not going to insure you. And Aviva in the United Kingdom, who are also operating over here, are making a real point of this. And they're saying these developments are happening with the changes in weather and the climate and El Nino and everything that's going on, that this is a real red flag. Is that happening over here, and to what extent?
1: Yes, it is absolutely happening. So let's just break down those two issues. So one is where we have existing homes in those areas that are prone to flooding. Quite frankly, some of those are in some of our quite large market towns. So I'm thinking Enniscorthy, and I'm thinking Middleton and other towns. So actually, they're not going to be emptied out. So that's a different argument. And that's certainly one that was addressed in this morning's report. So where there's existing homes, we actually need to look at mitigation measures. We can't exit tens of thousands of people, so that's just a non-runner. But actually, in terms of new developments of floodplains, there's two things here. First of all, the local authorities actually do have access to this data now. So, but what we're trying to do is actually not just say if an area is prone to flooding, then we write it off for development. What you need to look at are the mitigation measures that can be taken to see, are those sites suitable at any point in the future for housing and or for any sort of development. And so that's where we bring in these flood mitigation measures. And we've a list of priority ones of those for the past nearly decade and a half. And over half of those haven't even been started yet. So we know a lot of the issues here, and we just haven't got around to addressing them. But I think, to be fair, and I don't want to sound like I'm hammering the government, but we need to acknowledge reality here, that we did have, whatever about housing, we actually had a whole lost decade of infrastructure. We had a whole decade where no money was spent on infrastructure. So we're in a constant case of catching up, and that's where we need to be at the moment.
12: And I guess just to conclude then, Carol, some bit of good news, I think it was the Daft report that came out the other day, and is saying that the rate of house price growth is now flat, instead of going up 7%, 8%, 9%, 10%, which it has been doing over the last God knows how many years.
1: Yeah, that's absolutely right. So just for anybody who's house hunting at the moment, that doesn't mean they're dropping, but they're just not increasing at the same rate. But what's really important, if you're house hunting, even 6 months ago, if you were betting on properties, you would have expected to pay between 5% and 10% over the asking price. That's the big change. So now actually properties are only going for about 2.9% over the asking price. So actually the biggest takeaway for anybody listening here today is if you're bidding on properties, do not bid over the asking price. Also, properties that have been sale agreed are falling through. So if you've been the underbidder on a property and the agent comes back to you to tell you that property is now available, you don't need to stick to your original offer. Try go down a bit.
12: You can go down, bid down. So, you know, that's good news for buyers, not so good if you're a seller. But the sales prices on properties all over the country have been astronomical. I mean, you know, there's been huge return for people who've been selling. So look, Carol, thank you very much indeed for all of that. And best of luck in your endeavours now to continue collecting that data. And of course, we'll be looking forward to hearing more from you in due course. So, okay, just a quick one before we take a break. We've had some calls into the station. Apparently, northbound on the N11 from Newtown and Kennedy is a car park. We don't know why. So cars at a complete standstill northbound on the N11 from Newtown. If you know what's going on there, folks, please do give us a call and we can tell our listeners what's going on. We're back after this break.
2: You know when a dress code for a party says fancy? So you think, does this call for that satin midi dress in your favourite shade? That autumn floral dress? It perfectly matches your suede knee-high boots. Or what if they actually mean fancy dress? Whatever takes your fancy, we've got the very thing at very.ie.
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12: And it is the Morning Show here on East Coast FM. I'm Andrew Hanlon. Now, for more than 40 years, Vincent Hogan has been one of the best-known voices in Irish journalism. In his new memoir, The Lost Sports Writer, he looks back at covering All Ireland's, World Cups and Olympic Games, as well as some of the biggest names in sport. But he also reflects, interestingly, on how sports journalism has changed over that time, from having access to dressing rooms and players to today's more PR-driven approach. Vincent Hogan joins me on the line now to talk about his book and everything that has changed in sports journalism. How much has it changed, Vincent? And you're welcome to the programme.
4: Good morning. Thanks, Andrew. It's changed pretty profoundly, and I suppose the cover of the book will kind of give an indication of how dramatically it's changed, because on the cover of the book, I'm sitting in the dugout, for the Tipperary dugout for the 1989 All-Ireland Hurling Final.
12: Right.
4: And I suppose from a sports writer's point of view, that was the glorious time, the 80s and 90s, where the GAA particularly was an open book. The doors were open, training sessions were open, and it was access all areas. And it was just a wonderful time to be a writer. And I think a lot of today's sports writers would probably read sections of the book and say, that's surely not true. That wasn't possible. It was true. So I think for someone of my generation, it became more and more, more and more difficult to accept what I would regard as the kind of miserable terms of engagement that exist now.
12: And I mean, I guess having that access, Vincent, you know, would have led to great scoops, really good insights as to what was going on in a particular team. But I guess then, as time has gone by and, you know, sport becomes more sophisticated, management of teams want a very close-knit setup. They don't want their guys or girls speaking out of class or speaking out of turn and giving away trade secrets and what have you about their particular team. It's understandable, isn't it?
4: That's exactly it, Andrew. I would regard it as kind of a thought control that exists in the bubble of dressing rooms these days. It's understandable from the manager's point of view because they want control. It's certainly not understandable from in terms of a lot of players, and I'm specifically talking about the GA here, where most players are third level educated, very bright people, very interesting stories to tell. And I would imagine that in certain environments that they're asked to exist in these days, they probably find it quite insulting the way they're told you can't speak. And so, yeah, I mean, I do think it's just gone to an extreme now where you could, as a journalist, you could tell stories that were different to what other people were going to get, and they'd get other things that you didn't get. Everyone gets the same thing now. And I just think... certainly the reader's getting shortchanged, the listener's getting shortchanged, and the viewer's getting shortchanged because everything is controlled.
12: But I guess, Vincent, I mean, you know, you'd still, regardless of things tightening up by management of teams, all, you know, professional sports journalists like yourself would have your own contacts. You've got your own contacts book. You can still ring a player. You can still ring a manager. You can ring whoever, and you can get an off-the-record briefing, and maybe you might even get an old scoop out of it. You can still do that.
4: Very little. You can't certainly exist in the kind of environment that we existed in, say, in the 80s, Andrew, where, you know, the greatest Irish soccer team of all time, one that's at one stage ranked number 6 in the FIFA rankings. All of those players knew us individually. We knew them. And you had an opportunity, for example, I would go to Glasgow and Paddy Bonner would pick me up from the airport. Or you'd go to Manchester and Niall Quinn would drop you back to the airport. Wow. There was that one-to-one interaction. It doesn't exist now. But we used to travel to games with the team. We used to stay in the same hotel as them. We used to doorstep them coming out of lunch. I once doorstepped Roy Keane coming out of lunch in Macedonia. Got him on a good day and got a wonderful interview with him. That was the opportunity. It was there, but it just doesn't exist anymore.
12: And what's your take now on sports journalism generally, Vincent, in terms of how it's resourced by, say, the Irish Times, the Indo, all the big groups that are out there? Is there enough money being put into sports journalism, or has it now just all become very sanitized and in a manner that you've just kind of outlined there?
4: I think it's not being resourced enough by some platforms. I mean, the Irish Independent, the Irish Times, they, for example, sent a lot of people to Hungary last week for one of the biggest stories we've had in Irish sport. Other platforms didn't send anyone and tried to cover it offline. I think the standard of sports writing we have, Andrew, is absolutely exceptional in this country. And I think some of the coverage from last week by people like Dan McDonnell and Gavin Cooney, just the detail, the forensic detail that they gave us, was wonderful, and I do think it shows the importance of media covering these stories. You know, there was a lot of suggestions that the media shouldn't go as a protest, but if the media doesn't go to these things, well, then we don't know the story, we don't get the details. So I think we saw some brilliant sports writing just in the last week alone, and I just wish that there was more that sports bodies generally. And I'd be more critical of sports bodies than the newspapers themselves, because sports bodies are treating, I think, a lot of these sports journalists with a lack of respect.
12: Well, interestingly, Paul Cook of the FAI, the chair of the FAI, was sort of giving it to the media and blaming the media for a lot of the stuff that was going on with the Irish team just the other day in the run-up to Sunday's game. What's your take on that?
4: I'm astonished at Paul coming out. I wonder, because Paul was nowhere to be seen last week when he was, you know, people would have liked to know what the detail of his conversations with Alexander Shefflin was. And suddenly, you know, they win the game 3-0, and fair play to the players for doing that. He makes himself available. But his message of blaming the media, we couldn't answer a simple question. What were the likely sanctions if Ireland didn't play these games? Mm. Because when, as he likes to refer to it, as the football family voted to go ahead with these games, they were by all accounts presented with almost an Armageddon in terms of what would happen if they didn't play them. And now we're being told by Paul that, well, we've no idea what the sanctions would be. I would argue that if the sanctions were going to be forfeiting six Nations League points, to make this point, well, it would amount to a hill of beans. But instead we were getting these figures of 5.5 million being pulled from the sky. And when you were asked to kind of specify where that money would come from or be taken from, nobody could tell you. So I think we've seen a little bit of people speaking up both sides of their mouths in the last week.
12: In journalism, Vincent, I think it's fair to say we all have our iconic heroes in whatever part of journalism we're involved in. In sport, obviously, Con Hoolahan, I would imagine for you, Van Esbeck, Paul Kimmage, David Walsh, Michael O'Hare, Jimmy McGee, who would you put up there in your top three, top four?
4: Well, Con Hoolahan was extraordinary. Con Hoolahan was, I would say, a genius, an absolutely magnificent writer, but a magnificent man as well, Andrew. I just thought he was so kind. When I joined the Irish Press way back in 1980, he was such a kind man to young people like me going in, and he'd flatter you with something you'd written, about something you'd written, and he just did that to every young writer that went in. So a complete lack of self-importance, which is something I love in people, and not just in journalism. I would have soldiered with David Walsh for years, and David, as we all know, became this revered writer. He's the chief sports writer in the Sunday Times. David and I go back to those days in the press. I think he joined in 79, I joined in 1980. His body of work is absolutely exceptional. Kimmage is up there, obviously. I mean, some of his the forensic detail of the articles he's done has been magnificent. But I think we're very well served by our sports writers and have been over the years. I would have soldiered with Martin Brenny. Colm Keyes, the GA writer with the Irish Independent, I don't think you'll find a better GA writer in the country now. But then you have the Conor McKeown's and the Malachy Clerkins, and Keith Duggan was a wonderful sports writer who's now the Washington correspondent for the Irish Times. Yeah. We really have been well served by our sports writing over the years.
12: Wouldn't disagree with any of those names that you mentioned there. And in terms of, the story that you covered, Vincent, over the years, I mean, was it Italia 90, Saipan, All-Ireland, Clare's All-Ireland in 95? What are the sort of the top one, two, three for you over your distinguished and long career?
4: Well, the GA, I would have, probably 90% of my work would have been GA. So you talk about Clare in 95 or Wexford in 96. You know, I'm from Tipperary, so the hurling would have been my favourite game. And some of the classic Tip Clare games in the late 90s, early noughties, they were phenomenal. You just felt so alive to be at those games. They were nearly always in Páirceachaigh. They were always extremely intense, borderline, almost lawless at times, but you could not take your eyes off them. And I would argue that great hurling games stand comparison with anything in the world of sport. I think they're just extraordinary, and we're privileged to have them in this world. I suppose the story I'm proudest of covering is maybe Billy Walsh in 2015, when he was leaving Ireland to go to America and did not want to go, but the IABA were spinning a story about him, and I went in and I got a story that went into the forensic detail of everything that had happened, and it exposed a lot of lies. I think in terms of journalism, it's probably the one I'm proudest of, Andrew, because it told a story that nobody else had told.
12: Absolutely. And of course then, with yourself, the Paul McGrath autobiography, a huge moment for you. Back from the Brink was the name of the book. Obviously a very special time for you as well, I would imagine.
4: Oh, incredible. My proudest professional achievement, definitely. But the thing that I really love, my book launch was last Thursday in the Ivy Garden Hotel in Dublin. And Paul came up from Wexford to attend it, and you know, it was so good to see him, because you know, 20 years on from that book, Paul is very proud of it, and that means as much to me as any of the awards. It won every award going, but the fact that he could be so honest in the book, which had to be very challenging for him, and I sometimes thought, you know, you're sending him back with chapters, imagine reading that about yourself.
12: Yeah.
4: But he never flinched. He never pulled back from any of it, and I think it stood the test of time. 20 years later, people still coming up to him, and they're almost more inclined to talk about his book than his career, which is lovely for me, I have to say.
12: And of course, a thorough gentleman and just a lovely bloke.
4: Absolutely.
12: What else can you say about him? Vincent Hogan's The Lost Sports Writer is available now. Vincent, it's a pleasure talking to you.
4: Thanks a million, Andrew.
12: Best of luck. Okay, it's the morning show on East Coast. We're back with more after these.

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4: 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Imi Lunasa, Mila Nigid, Ochtua Car, Vi on Talbum Purple Rain in Sahe Dots Nikyortaha, America, Augustan Cheon, Irfa Fichia Do Shachtana. Imi Lunigid, the Shaska Do, or Marilyn Monroe Boss, I Brentwood, in Los Angeles.
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4: 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Forshi Boss, Igal Vila Sadoyeg. Toshi Foss, on Aurani, Is Rahu.

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3: 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I'm Andrew Hanlon. Now, today is World Heart Day, a day aimed at raising awareness of cardiovascular disease and encouraging all of us to think a little bit more about our own heart health. For today's episode of Window on Wicklow, Jamie Ryan has been speaking to the Irish Heart Foundation about some of the small changes that we can make to protect our hearts. He also met Delgany man Mark Sherry, who's been living with heart disease for almost two decades and has had 19 stents fitted during that time. And we're hoping to hear from him. What have we gone wrong here now?
4: Heart disease can change somebody's life in a matter of minutes. But for many people, it isn't something that begins and ends with a trip to the hospital. It can mean years of treatment, changing your lifestyle, and learning how to live with the knowledge that you have a heart condition. Today is World Heart Day. And with that in mind, for today's episode of Window on Wicklow, I've been speaking to the Irish Heart Foundation about what we can do to look after our heart health. But I also wanted to hear from somebody who knows firsthand what living with heart disease actually looks like. Mark Sherry lives in Delgany and has done for more than 40 years. His own journey with heart disease began back in 2006.
5: I was in the gym, typical mid-40s guy trying to regain their pencil-like figure. And started to feel unwell, knew it wasn't the normal pulling and dragging that you get on the rower in the gym. So went up to Loughlin's Town Hospital because at that stage they still had an A&E unit, was taken in immediately, referred to a cardiologist. So from there then I got a couple of stents at that go. And between 2006 and September 2024, I've been fitted with a total now of 19 stents.
4: 19 stents over the course of almost two decades. But in 2017, Mark's condition became much more serious. He was out horse riding with his friends in Newcastle when he began to realise that something wasn't right. After heading back to where they parked, he put his horse into the trailer and sat into his car. And he made a call that would prove crucial.
5: I was out with a few pals, out on our horses, down in Newcastle. And knew during the course of the afternoon that things weren't right. Got back to where we had parked the boxes and the trailers, put the horse in the trailer, sat in the car, and knew I had to dial 999. So that was obviously a very big event for me, very traumatic. The guy in the ambulance was wonderful. It came from the ambulance station, actually out of Loughlin's Town. They did some on-site diagnosis. They ran an ECG and they determined that I was in the middle of a heart attack, which was really scary to hear.
4: Mark was brought by ambulance to St. James's Hospital, where he was taken straight in for treatment and had further stents inserted. He spent around 2 weeks in hospital, but the impact of what happened wasn't just physical. Through cardiac rehabilitation, Mark was eventually pointed towards the Irish Heart Foundation, where he found information about his condition, access to nurse helpline, and importantly for him, counselling.
5: We agreed that I was suffering mentally from it, and I was referred to one of the Irish Heart Foundation's counsellors, a man called Donna Ward, and we had several sessions over the telephone. We never actually met in person, which was great. Because it was just post-COVID and we're still some restrictions. So that was enormously beneficial to help me understand what exactly was going on, what I had been through and what I needed to do.
4: Mark made significant changes to his life. He took up yoga, stopped drinking alcohol, doesn't smoke, exercises regularly and began paying much closer attention to stress levels. After his heart attack, he made the decision to change his working life.
5: I'm very careful about managing my stress. After 2017, I changed job. I took some time out. I realised, if I'm perfectly honest, I was burnt out, stressed out and depressed. You know, and that wasn't going to help manage a heart condition. No. You know, arteriosclerosis was not going to be fixed by staying in that environment. It wasn't good for me. So I got the opportunity, for which I am very grateful, and I was very lucky to be able to retire early. Not everybody can do that. I could. And as I say, I was really lucky. So took some time out, did a lot of hill walking with a group of pals in around Greystones.
4: And it was during one of those adventures that something changed for Mark. In 2019, he travelled with a group to climb an Alp as part of a fundraiser. The group included people who had faced cancer, heart disease, and mental health challenges. And sitting on the bus after coming down the mountain, Mark suddenly realised something that he hadn't felt for years.
5: Sitting in the bus on the way back to the hotel, I realised this is the first time that I feel well in years. I could not get over. It was like somebody pulling back the curtains and seeing the sun come up. I said, gosh, I feel really good.
4: Today, Mark is 69. He's still living with heart disease, but makes an important distinction. He doesn't see himself as dying from heart disease. He sees himself as living with it.
5: I'm very conscious that I'm living with heart disease. I'm not dying from it, right? And I have a great life. I really do. I go to the gym. I was there this morning at 6 o'clock with my pal Adam Kelly down in Charlesland doing my thing.
4: Mark's experience, of course, is his own. But cardiovascular disease continues to affect thousands of families right across the country. Janice Morrissey is Deputy CEO and Director of Services with the Irish Heart Foundation.
6: So cardiovascular disease remains a leading cause of death and disability in Ireland. And sadly, 16 people will have a heart attack today in Ireland and a further 20 will have a stroke. So it touches the families of everyone in Ireland in some way. And that's really why the Irish Heart Foundation is here to support the nation with our heart health. The good news, however, is that 80% of early heart disease and stroke

0: The only way to know if you have high blood pressure is to go and get it checked. There's a lot of myths that people with high blood pressure will have red faces or be very stressed or, you know, but that's very unusual. Most people with high blood pressure are walking around feeling fine, and that's where the check is so important.
1: For those under 40, Janice says the general recommendation is a checkup every 3 years, although that can vary depending on things like family history and individual risk factors. With the cost of living putting pressure on households, she says blood pressure checks don't necessarily have to mean an expensive appointment. In fact, many community pharmacies offer them either free of charge or for a relatively small fee. But heart health isn't only about blood pressure. Smoking remains a major focus for the Irish Heart Foundation, while vaping and nicotine pouches have created new challenges, particularly when it comes to younger people.
0: Giving up smoking is the single greatest thing you can do to improve your heart health. So 1 in 2 people who smoke will die of a smoking-related disease. So it is something that we need to stay focused on. And unfortunately, while we've made great strides in Ireland to kind of create, to make it easier to not start and easier to give up, the rates are not falling as much as we would want. So they've stayed at about 17% of the population since 2019. So we've stalled, the progress has really stalled, and that's something we're continuing to advocate for at government level. And then of course we have vaping now in the mix and also nicotine pouches. So there are more ways now, unfortunately, so we're advocating for, you know, the bans on colours and packaging and promotion, particularly to young people of vaping as well. So, and also for a quit vaping service. So we've had quit smoking services for a very long time, but we need to support people to quit vaping too. So that's something that we have also been advocating for.
1: For Mark, after nearly 2 decades of living with heart disease, it's also taught him that looking after your heart isn't a purely physical challenge. Exercise, managing stress, and keeping socially connected all have become important parts of his life. And when I asked him what advice he would give to somebody listening this World Heart Day, his message was simple. Don't ignore your health.
2: I think keep your stress levels below the point where they start to damage you. Mm. A little bit of stress is often good for you, I'm told. In my case, it wasn't, you know. Watch your weight, keep your exercise. Go out with pals, because it's only by being social beings that you suddenly realise, well, you know, I'm not the only one. And have a bit of fun where you can find it.
1: And Janice Morrissey from the Irish Heart Foundation says you don't have to transform everything at once. One small change that you can maintain over time can be a good place to start.
0: Taking small, sustainable steps can make a big difference to your health. So check out our resources. We have a lovely My Heart Health resource that takes you through that information, and we've got a quiz to support you to take stock of your heart health and help you to identify one small change that you might like to make for your health. So check out irishheart.ie.
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3: That's some fella Mark Sherry there. What a story. 19 stents he's had. And telling us of his journey on today, World Heart Day. They're giving out about the vapes there. I've gone from the fags to the vapes. I can't be giving up the vape just yet. Anyway, there you go. Window on Wicklow is funded by the News Reporting Scheme. 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We're back after this.
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5: And you're welcome back to The Morning Show here on East Coast FM with me, Andrew Hanlon. Irish life coach expert Mark Fennell and his wife Fiona have spoken openly about their experience of unexplained infertility and the profound emotional impact of coming to terms with not having children. Mark describes it as a life-shattering moment involving grief and a sense of losing the future that he'd always imagined, but says the experience also taught him about accepting what is outside of his control and finding fulfillment in a life that doesn't always go to plan. Well, Mark joins us on the line now to talk about that journey, coping with loss and finding a different kind of happiness. Mark, you're very welcome to the show.
6: Good morning.
5: Tell us about your personal experience of being told that you could not have children.
6: Yeah, I mean, it's the call for anyone, young couple wanting to have kids. It's the call you don't want to receive one day. And unfortunately, you know, we went down the fertility route and explored our options that was available to us and so forth. And eventually we came to the con that, look, it's unexplained infertility. There's nothing more one can do. And, you know, if you just want to go off and have a look at maybe adoption or something else, and that was where it was left. And I remember the call because, you know, it's like everything. You grow up in life and you just kind of, you don't give it a huge amount of thought, but you just imagine that, well, okay, we get married, get the house, the kids, you know, you kind of have all these kind of, I suppose, aspirations. And yeah, it all kind of came crumbling down because it was one thing that we couldn't do anything about. It was one thing that we both really wanted. And it was just like a bomb went off in our lives. And the reason we spoke about it, you know, the reason I've shared it online, I share a lot of, you know, I suppose life stuff on Instagram and stuff, and a lot of people resonate, particularly with men, because it's not something that a lot of men talk about. And I just kind of share, I said, look, if this helps me, it might help others, because, you know, we got through it and got to a place where we found contentment and fulfillment and happiness, and I didn't even know if we could ever be happy again. But we got to a place of not feeling like there's a void, you know, feeling like life is full. And I suppose getting on and enjoying life. And I never thought that was even possible. And then when we kind of got to that place, and it wasn't overnight, it was slow and it was organic. When we got to that place, I said, you know what, maybe there's a lot of people who feel stuck. It was actually the kind of premise of my first book, Breakthrough. It was like when you feel stuck in life about something you can't do. And it's not just when it comes to kids. For many people, it could be a diagnosis. It could be losing a loved one. It could be, you know, things just happen that just blow your world apart. But I suppose the good news is that we figured out a way to overcome the sadness and eventually get a life that's fulfilled. And that was the thing, and that's what I shared. And yeah, you know, it's something when you're in a dark place and, you know, you don't know what way is up. The biggest thing that happened to me was, will we ever be happy again? Can we be happy if the one thing we want we can't have? And thankfully you can build that life and find that again. And that was the challenge, but that was also thankfully the success story.
5: So you know, you're told you can't have kids because of unexplained infertility. I mean,
6: yeah.
5: How daunting was that? I mean, was that utterly, apart from the sense of loss that I'm sure you felt, were you angry that, you know, you and your partner, because you weren't being told what the issue was and it's left hanging there? How do you get over that, Mark? And how long did it take both of you to get over it?
6: You know, it's more of a heartbreak because, you know, you want to have kids, and then you have, like, you know, I'll never get to walk a daughter down the aisle, and, you know, I'll never get to do a speech at a wedding, and, you know, you teach a boy to play football, and you have all these aspirations, and then you're kind of thinking, that's not the plan now. And the heartbreaking part is the person you love the most in the world, they're in that same boat, and you would do anything you can to, you know, to get them out of it too. So the two of you are in it, and you're both, you know, in that place. And So heartbreak is where it's at, I suppose, when for us anyway, that was the experience and that sense of sadness and loss. I'm not known, will we be always going through life now with a void? And I remember looking up blogs and reading online and all this kind of stuff. This is years ago now, but I remember looking up online and everyone said, oh, you'll always have a void. And I suppose for us, we sat down one day and just having a casual chat and they said, what is it that we want? And, you know, obviously, look, as I'm a performance coach, so I'm always thinking, you know, goals and different things, but sometimes the goal can't be achieved. But then we need to formulate a new goal. And the goal, if we can call it even a goal, but it was more just a desire, we just want to be happy again. Mm. You know, that's what we want. Don't know how we're going to get there, but at least we started with a stake in the sand. We just want to be happy again. And I remember us talking, and we kind of said, you know, before we got that news, before we even tried for kids, we had everything in our life that made us happy. You know, not perfect, but like life wasn't perfect, but it was happy. Mm. And so that kind of reminded us that we have everything in our life to be happy. Because, you know, besides that horrible news, the tools, everything's there. So we said, we need to just tap into that. And that was where it began. And we said, right, let's, there's practical things you can do. Let's, you know, move more. And, you know, as far as exercise and fitness, I'm always a personal trainer. So, you know, we started kind of doing what we could that we know from what we're told will make us feel a little bit better. And then obviously working on our psychology, and that's, I suppose, what I do. I work with people's mindsets, but the biggest challenge is when it's your own. And you have to keep those, you know, sad thoughts away. And I think there's a process that you go through. There's the biggest piece is acceptance. And we just got to a place of, look, we can't change it. We can have, we have two things we can choose. We can either focus on what we don't have, or we can just focus on what we do have. And the more we focus on what we did have, joy started to return. And I say now today, not having kids, but feeling a life that is happy and fulfilled. And my wife would also say the same.
5: Well, Mark, I mean, it's testament also quite clearly to the strength of the relationship that you and Fiona have.
6: It does test you. Like, yeah, I mean, because it does test you. And it's frustrating. And for anyone's on a fertility journey, it is a laborious one. You know, there's appointments, but it's, then there's also, there's injections, there's all sorts of things. And it's all consuming. It's all you end up thinking about, you know. So, yeah, it's difficult. But, you know, if you just... I think it's like everything. You don't know how good a wine will be until the grape is squeezed and the relationship's the same. And it drew us closer, you know, thankfully. You know, we were fortunate.
5: And do you mind me asking you, Mark, how long are you and Fiona together in total?
6: Well, believe it or not, like, we met when we were 7. Now, obviously, didn't start dating till like, much later in life, 19 or so. But so we knew each other our whole lives. And we're married together now. I think it's actually 25 years next year.
5: Wow.
6: We got married very young. I was married at 21.
5: Well, you know, hey, a lot of marriages, couples who get together at that young age, it's a stretch to try and make it last for a lot of young couples.
6: Yeah, the statistics are against you. Look, my piece of advice, and I've done many a talk on Instagram about relationships on my two cents is, if you focus on the friendship side of the marriage, it'll go the distance.
5: Yeah.
6: You know,
5: yeah.
6: Having the crack, having the fun, and just not letting the what you can't control consume you.
5: Well, listen, Mark, it's an inspiring story from both your perspective and your partner, Fiona. And, you know, just wishing you all the very best. You sound like you've cracked it. You've come through a hard time. And it's a really encouraging story. And thank you for sharing it with us.
6: I appreciate that.
5: There you go. Mark Fennell, thank you very much indeed. Okay, that's just about it from me. We're going to wrap it up here on the morning show. That's about it from me, Andrew Hanlon. I'll be back, I think, sometime next month. So I'm looking forward to coming back. And it's been a pleasure being with you yesterday and today. Declan's back tomorrow in the hot seat. So from me, thanks a million. Thank you to our producer, Sinead Keogh, and our intrepid reporters, Jamie Ryan and Jack Massey. That's it from me, Andrew Hanlon. Have a great Tuesday. We'll see you soon. Take care.
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15: It's 12 o'clock live from the East Coast News Centre. Good afternoon, I'm John Hart. The climate watchdog says government plans to prepare for extreme weather events are not costed or funded properly. The Climate Change Advisory Council says that 31 of 54 major flood relief schemes remain at the first stage of design despite being drafted initially in 2018. It says 1 in 20 buildings have limited flood insurance access, with County Kildare amongst the worst affected areas. Advisory Council member Professor Peter Thorne is critical of the dysfunction surrounding proposed government schemes.
16: This was started 8 years ago in response to Storm Dara by the then government. These were the identified priority areas to protect. Here we are 8 years later, with over half of them not even having progressed to an initial planning state. It's flabbergasting.
15: A local TD has urged the government to scrap planned public transport fare increases and to instead introduce free public transport for all under 18s. Commuters on the Rosslare-Dublin line from Arklow and Gorey face packed trains, delays and unreliable services, according to Sinn Féin. The Wicklow-Wexford TD Fionnta Na Sula once says his party's motion to counteract fare hikes will improve the lives of workers, students, pensioners and families. Councillors in Wicklow say a five-week delay won't stop their fight against the council's controversial new rent scheme. Various local representatives will get behind a motion next week directing Council Chief Executive Emer O'Gorman to halt the increases. Sinn Féin say tenants are facing a winter rising costs. The new rents are now due to take effect from November 7th. After the council acceded to a request for review, Bray independent Councillor Joe Behans told the Morning Show on East Coast FM that the council must not overrule the results of next week's motion, even if it does not go in their favour.
17: We as public elected representatives have the power under the Local Government Act to decide on making a new rent scheme. They went off and they got senior counsel's advice. The motion next week is directing her to do something legal to stop this rent increase. I was very disturbed that she said that even if it's passed, she won't obey it. That is not good enough from a public servant. We have legal rights, and as far as I'm concerned, we're going to push that next week.
14: 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Keeping Wicklow connected.
15: Almost 789 overseas visitors came to Ireland in August, spending €729 million. CSO figures show visitor numbers were up 2% in August last year, but spending fell by 2% over the same period. And the Wicklow Municipal District has urged beach users, especially those who own a dog, to remain at least 100 metres away from seals during the September to December breeding season, with experts saying disturbances can cause mothers to abandon their pups. Seals are protected under the Wildlife Act and the public's asked never to approach a seal. Signs and access restrictions are in place at sites including Brideshead Beach and Black Castle in Wicklow Town. Any sightings can be reported to Seal Rescue Ireland.
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15: cloudy and windy conditions, more persistent and heavier rain this afternoon with localised flooding a possibility. Winds will reach near gale force on the coast, fresh to strong and gusty gales. Temperatures 15 to 19 degrees at the moment, it's 16 degrees. All the latest Wicklow news now available on the East Coast FM website and app.
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Good afternoon. Tommy Green with you on this dull West Tuesday. And there goes Kingfisher and The Sun Will Never Settle. The best of Irish on East Coast FM. And here at East Coast FM, we are playing more Irish music than ever. 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

0: Shawn Mendes and Camila Cabello. It's Señorita, real summery Latin feel to the song. We could do it a bit of sun today, couldn't we? Brings me back to me holidays that I had recently. And we were in sunny Thailand. Absolutely superb. We could do it some sunshine this afternoon across the Garden County. Tommy Green with you on this Tuesday afternoon. If you'd like to get in touch, you can drop me a text or a WhatsApp to 087-77-11-103.
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0: Moving Like Jagger from Maroon 5 on East Coast Afternoons. It's Tommy Green with you. Maroon 5 currently on an international tour promoting their new album, their eighth studio album, Love Is Like, which was released in August and doing nicely, they say. 087-7711-103 if you'd like to hear one of your feel-good favourites. You know the songs that pick you up, make you feel good, put a smile on your face and bring back some great memories. And I could be playing your feel-good favourite just after the 1 o'clock news today.
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0: Now, cloudy, wet, windy afternoon with light rain and drizzle, which could become more persistent as we go through the afternoon. Localised flooding possible, highs of 15 to 19 degrees, fresh to strong, gusty, southeasterly winds. Currently, it's 16 degrees in Bray.
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3: Hi, I'm Nikki. Liam Gallagher has teased there's a number of support acts yet to be announced for their tour. All tickets for the gigs, including the two nights of Slane next year, have already sold out. 11 million people registered to buy tickets. The band sold out of 42 dates in total. Nicole Scherzinger has performed with a large burn covering her leg after being scalded with water before her show. The Pussycat Dolls singer shared a picture on social media. I saw it. It looks so unbelievably sore, but she blistered her skin from her knee right down to her ankle. She's in Germany at the moment, but on the way to Ireland in the next week. And Stephen Graham says he almost quit acting after This Is England because he couldn't get any work. He told The Times that he was going to pack it in and become a youth worker. The actor said he is fortunate to be busy in the industry these past couple of years, but insists he's never been obsessed with his career. And that's your word on entertainment.
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0: East Coast Afternoons. Hi there, Tommy Green with you with a hugely successful Savage Garden. The band comprising Darren Hayes and Daniel Jones from Down Under in Australia. One of their big hits, and truly, madly, deeply. We've got the All Request Lunch on the way after the 1 o'clock news update. And if you'd like to hear one of your favourites, 087-77-11-103 by text or WhatsApp, and we'll get it on air for you after one. We've got a feel-good favourite for Julia, one of our big favourites, and a feel-good favourite from the Human League on the way after one. The 1 o'clock news update is on next.
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9: It's 1 o'clock, live from the East Coast News Centre. Good afternoon, I'm John Hart. Wicklow will come under a status yellow rain warning alert from 9 o'clock tonight until 4 a.m. tomorrow. There is the potential for localised flooding across the county as a result. A status yellow wind warning is already in place for Munster, Metairn, warning of very strong gusty winds until 9 o'clock tonight, while a similar alert will take effect from 3 o'clock for Connacht counties, Galway, Mayo and Sligo. A status yellow rain warning in place for counties Cork, Kerry and Waterford this afternoon.
10: A number of political parties have refused to call on protesters not to block critical infrastructure. Independent Ireland, Aintu and People Before Profit all expect protests if there aren't significant interventions from the government in next week's budget. The Taoiseach says protest is legitimate, but blocking ports and power stations is not. Aintu leader Padraig Tobin refused to say whether he thinks it's a legitimate form of protest.
11: Our objective is to make sure that there's no fuel protests. We don't want to see fuel protests. The way that that actually can happen, I believe, is that if the government sit down, first of all, with these protesters, try to work out a solution and make sure that they stop tax gouging people who are suffering at this moment in time.
9: The Northern Ireland Secretary of State says nobody wants Northern Ireland to go back to the 1990s. Protesters are continuing to try and stop members marching down the mainly nationalist Garvaghy Road for the first time in nearly 30 years. The Secretary of State, Chris Bryant, has been speaking against a backdrop of heightened tensions over a contentious Orange Order march in Portadown.
12: That's precisely what I'll be doing this afternoon, bringing both sides together, talking to everyone, bridging sectarian divides and giving compromise a chance. Because nobody wants Northern Ireland to return to the 1990s.
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10: The Climate Change Advisory Council said 31 of 54 major flood relief schemes remain at the first stage of design despite being drafted initially in 2018. Locally, the report notes civil defence volunteers in Wicklow helped with evacuations and welfare checks during Storm Chandra this year. However, it said that volunteer effort cannot replace planned investment in flood protection. Advisory Council member Professor Peter Thorne says government plans to prepare for extreme weather are not costed or properly funded.
13: This was started 8 years ago in response to Storm Dara by the then government. These were the identified priority areas to protect. Here we are eight years later with over half of them not even having progressed to an initial planning state. It's flabbergasting.
9: Elsewhere, the Israeli government has been described as a death cult. So says Richard Boyd Barrett of People Before Profit, who's called on ministers here and UEFA to intervene to call off the second Ireland versus Israel Nations League game for next weekend. Ireland won 3-0 in the first leg on Sunday. Deputy Boyd Barrett made his comments in the Dáil earlier today.
14: So it's absolutely outrageous. It's a sort of narrative that it's just a minority in Israel who are guilty of this sort of genocidal horror. What we witnessed in that stadium is evidence that we are talking about a regime that is a death cult.
10: A local TD is urging the government to scrap planned public transport fare increases and to instead introduce free public transport for all under-18s. Commuters on the Rosslare to Dublin line from Arklow face packed trains, delays and unreliable services, according to Sinn Féin. Transport Minister Dara O'Brien says the rise in prices will be invested into the provision of more services and routes. Wicklow Wexford TD Fionnuala O'Sullivan says his party's motion to counteract fare hikes would bring about positive change for local commuters.
15: Are they seriously suggesting that people who get on the train station in Arklow or Athlone or elsewhere should be paying 15% more? Sinn Féin will bring our plan to the Dáil this evening. This would see a stop to the fare hikes. It would see a better and more reliable bus and rail service and investment in rural transport, which certainly needed all across Wicklow, to accelerate the Connecting Ireland rural bus scheme, as well as improving disability access to our public transport services.
9: Wicklow councillors say a five-week delay won't stop their fight against the council's controversial new rent scheme. Various local representatives will get behind a motion next week directing Council Chief Executive Emer O'Gorman to halt the increases. Sinn Féin say tenants are facing a winter of rising costs. The new rents are now due to take effect from November 7th after the council acceded to a request for review. Bray Independent Councillor Joe Behan's told the Morning Show on East Coast FM that the council must not overrule the results of next week's planned motion, even if it does not go in their favour.
16: We as public elected representatives have the power under the Local Government Act to decide on making a new rent scheme. They went off and they got senior counsel's advice. The motion next week is directing her to do something legal to stop this rent increase. It was very disturbed that she said that even if it's passed, she won't obey it. That is not good enough from a public servant. We have legal rights, and as far as I'm concerned, we're going to push that next week.
10: A programme that helps parents in Wicklow's Shelton Abbey prison stay connected with their children is facing closure because of a lack of funding. Reach Out is a 10-week family communications programme giving parents in custody practical tools and support. As well as in Shelton Abbey, to date, 115 prisoners have taken part in the DOCA Centre, Mount Joy and the Progression Unit at a total cost of €168,000. The organisers are now seeking further support from the Department of Justice and or the Irish Prison Service.
9: Almost 789,000 overseas visitors came to Ireland in August, spending €729 million. CSO figures show visitors' numbers were up over 2% in August last year, but spending fell by 2% over the same period. The UK was the biggest source of visitors.
10: Just 1 in 12 people believe Budget 2027 will significantly improve their standard of living. Healthcare, housing and cost of living support are the main priorities for the public, according to the latest Credit Union Consumer Sentiment Survey. Minister for Finance, Wicklow TD Simon Harris, says the government is taking measures to help households.
17: There's only so much any one budget can do. There's no government in the world, quite frankly, that can offset the full impact of the largest global energy shock ever. There isn't one magic lever we can pull, but across income tax, across childcare, across fuel allowance, across temporary decisions around excise, looking at kerosene and gas, there are a range of measures that we are working on, and we need to try and knit all that together in the next week.
9: The former world snooker champion Graham Dott has been jailed for 7 years after being convicted of sexually abusing two children. The 49-year-old was found guilty last month of lewd and indecent offences against a boy and girl of primary school age. The allegations spanned almost two decades. His name has been removed from the World Snooker Hall of Fame. Sky's Conor Gillies has more from the High Court in Edinburgh.
18: He was hanging his head in shame, shaking his head because he still protests his innocence. The judge describing his behaviour as the classic hallmarks of grooming. It was a gross violation of trust, they said, and robbed the victims of their childhoods.
10: Kildare County Council is to take responsibility for Blessington Manor in West Wicklow following years of delays. It's one of two older estates that the council has identified as priority legacy estates, along with St John's Grove in Johnstown. The council says some works and surveys were carried out in recent years in Blessington Manor, but progress stalled more recently due to lack of resources.
9: And Wicklow Municipal District will urge beach users, especially dog owners, to remain at least 100 metres from seals during the September to December breeding season. Experts say that disturbance can cause mothers to abandon their pups. Seals are protected under the Wildlife Act and the public's asked to never approach a seal. Signs and access restrictions are in place at sites including Brideshead Beach and Black Castle in Wicklow, and any sightings can be reported to Seal Rescue Ireland.
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10: A Wicklow man living with heart disease says he's determined to live a full life despite his condition. Mark Sherry from Delgany has had 19 stents fitted since first developing heart problems in 2006. He also suffered a heart attack while horse riding in Newcastle in 2017. Mark has told Window on Wicklow for World Health Day that he now views the condition very differently.
19: I'm very conscious that I'm living with heart disease. I'm not dying from it. Mm. Right? And I have a great life. I really do. I go to the gym. I was there this morning at 6 o'clock with my pal Adam Kelly down in Charlesland doing my thing.
10: Window on Wicklow is funded by the News Reporting Scheme.
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10: The ESRI says the outlook for the economy is positive but increasingly uncertain. It says higher energy prices and rising borrowing costs are creating fresh risks. It suggests Ireland is relatively well placed, however, to benefit from global AI investment because of the tech sector and open economy, adding Ireland is exposed to international shocks and its reliance on multinational tax revenues. PTSB has launched a new personal contract plan for car buyers, effective immediately. 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
9: Carla Ward has named her 25-strong squad for the 2027 FIFA Women's World Cup qualifying playoffs. Captain Katie McCabe and Marisa Sheva are both suspended for the first leg against Kazakhstan away on October 9th. Leicester City's Heather Payne returns. There's also a debut for Crystal Palace midfielder Sinead Hopcroft. Tara O'Hanlon and Saoirse Noonan miss out through injury. The Manchester City chief executive Ferran Soriano insists the club will fight against the 114 Premier League charges, but it could take years. City face charges relating to significant breaches of financial rules between 2009 and 2018, and it remains as of yet unclear what sanctions they could face. In Gaelic Games, the All-Ireland champions Cork dominate the 2026 Camogie All-Star nominees with 14. Runners-up Galway have 10, which is 4 more than semi-finalist Kilkenny, while Tipperary have 4. There's 1 each for Clare and Waterford. Cork's Laura Hayes and Serica McCartan and Galway's Carrie Dolan are the Camogie Senior Player of the Year nominees. And the World Grand Prix of Darts continues to see Limerick man Willie O'Connor in action as he faces Ryan Searle in round one. Phil the Power Taylor making his comeback in the sport in November. He'll compete at the Moda Super Series International Pairs Tournament in Portsmouth with Adrian Lewis.
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10: A cloudy and windy afternoon. Rain will become heavy and more persistent throughout the afternoon, and local flooding is possible. There will also be some strong winds near gale force at coasts. Highest temperatures of 15 to 19 degrees. Right now in Rathdrum, it's 16 degrees. All the latest Wicklow news is available on the East Coast FM website and app.
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This is East Coast FM. I'm Tommy Green. Hello there. George Ezra. And one of his big, big hits, Shotgun. George Ezra, the English singer, songwriter, currently taking a break from the music industry and staying out of the public eye and just enjoying a quiet family life after wrapping up some extensive touring earlier this year and into last year. 087 77 11 103, text or WhatsApp if you'd like to hear one of your favourites this Tuesday afternoon on the All Request Launch.

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0: Tommy Green in the afternoon at the All Request Lunch from East Coast FM. And hi to Sylvia. Good afternoon to you. Hope you enjoyed your particular tune there. Patrick Swayze and She's Like the Wind from the movie Dirty Dancing. Ah, Baby and Johnny on the dance floor, eh? Patrick Swayze, Jennifer Grey. Nobody puts Baby in a corner, eh?
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0: Tommy Green in the afternoon on East Coast of M's All Request Lunch with the Kings of Leon, Sex on Fire. Hi to Tom, tuned our way in Kildare. Good afternoon to you, Tom. One of your favourites there from the band who are preparing to release their 10th studio album, which is called Oh My Beloved, releasing it on November the 6th. And I'm sure all the Kings of Leon fans will be delighted and excited.
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0: Oh, cloudy, wet afternoon with some light rain and drizzle becoming more persistent and heavier as we head into the late afternoon into the evening. Localised flooding is possible with highs of 15 to 19 degrees, fresh to strong, gusty southeasterly winds. And currently in Blessington, it's 17 degrees. The Word on Weather.
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0: East Coast Afternoons with Tommy Green, the Commodores, and the voice of the legendary Lionel Richie and Easy Like a Sunday Morning. What a great, great memory. And of course, taking it easy every Sunday morning on Soft and Easy Sunday. You can join me from 8 until 10 for your soft and easy favourites as we just ease you into your Sunday. We've got the 2 o'clock news, sport and weather update on the way from the East Coast Newsroom, and a tune from one of the biggest selling albums in music history to kick off the hour after 2.
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10: It's 2 o'clock, live from the East Coast FM News Centre. Good afternoon, I'm Ruth Fitzsimon. A man and woman named as witnesses in a failed civil court rape appeal by Conor McGregor have been charged with perjury. 38-year-old Samantha O'Reilly and 39-year-old Stephen Cummins, both of Cherry Orchard Green in Ballyfermot, appeared at Dublin District Court today. Jamie O'Hara reports.
11: The couple arrested this morning are accused of giving a false statement material to the proceedings in an affidavit on the 14th of January 2025. Samantha O'Reilly is also charged with perjury on the 6th of May 2025. The case will be sent forward to the Circuit Court after the DPP directed the couple to face a trial on indictment. Nikita Hand sued Conor McGregor in the High Court in 2024, accusing him of raping her at a hotel in Dublin in December 2018. Mr. McGregor denied the allegation and appealed against the decision of the civil jury, seeking to introduce fresh evidence that he was not responsible for the bruising on Ms. Hand's body. The evidence in the appeal included affidavits from Ms. O'Reilly and Mr. Cummins, who lived across the road from Ms. Hand in Drimna in late 2018.
10: The North's Secretary of State will hold fresh talks this afternoon aimed at resolving the Drumcree dispute. A standoff between the Orange Order and protesters is now in its third day. An order was given permission to march along the mainly nationalist Garvaghy Road in Portadown, but protesters have been blocking it there since Sunday. Secretary of State Chris Bryant has this message for his party colleagues at Labour's conference in Liverpool.
12: The situation in Drumcree is tense, and this government, like every Labour government, will always go the extra mile for peace.
10: A programme that helps parents in prison stay connected with their children has €13 left in the bank and no promise of further funding. Reach Out is calling on the Department of Justice and the Irish Prison Service for help. 115 prisoners across units that include Wicklow's Shelton Abbey have taken part in the programme at a total cost of €168,000. Coordinator Joanne Eady says the communication programme gives families hope.
13: One mother comes to mind only recently, and she hadn't seen a picture of her children in 5 years. You know, she got a photograph in of her children. She's got 7 children. But she didn't know where to start. She didn't know who to ask. She didn't know the social worker's name or number. And that's massive. And that's there's so many more stories.
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10: Wicklow is coming under a status yellow rain warning from 9 o'clock tonight, lasting overnight until 4 o'clock tomorrow morning, with local flooding possible. A status yellow wind warning is already in place for Munster. Met Aaron is warning very strong and gusty winds until 9 o'clock tonight. A similar alert comes into effect from 3 o'clock this afternoon for Galway, Mayo and Sligo. And a status yellow rain warning is also in place for Cork, Kerry and Waterford. A Wicklow man living with heart disease is determined to live a full life. Mark Sherry of Delgany has had 19 stents fitted since first developing heart problems in 2006 and suffered a heart attack while horse riding in Newcastle in 2017. Speaking to Window on Wicklow for World Heart Day, Mark says he now looks at his condition very differently.
15: I'm very conscious that I'm living with heart disease. I'm not dying from it, right? And I have a great life. I really do. I go to the gym. I was there this morning at 6 o'clock with my pal Adam Kelly down in Charlesland doing my thing.
10: Window on Wicklow is funded by the News Reporting Scheme.
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10: To soccer first, the Republic of Ireland squad will be travelling to Kazakhstan for the World Cup playoff first leg without midfielder Denise O'Sullivan. Head coach Carla Ward explained it was a player welfare decision with a lengthy flight to Astana to consider and artificial pitch. A 25-strong squad has been named for the two-legged tie, and captain Katie McCabe and Marissa Shiva are suspended for the away leg on October the 9th, but the two players and O'Sullivan will be available for the second leg 4 days later. In Gaelic games, Cork's Laura Hayes and Sorka McCartan, along with Galway's Carrie Dolan, have been shortlisted for the Senior Camogie Player of the Year. The winners will be announced at Croke Park on November 21st. All-Ireland champions Cork dominate the 2026 Camogie All-Star nominations with 14 players on the list. Finally to darts, the World Grand Prix Darts continues this evening with Willie O'Connor in action. The Limerick man faces Ryan Searle in his round one match. Elsewhere, Phil Taylor is making his comeback to darts in November. He'll compete at the Modus Super Series International Pairs Tournament in Portsmouth with Adrian Lewis. That's your sport on East Coast FM.
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10: Cloudy and windy today. Rain will become heavy and more persistent later on this afternoon. There'll also be some strong or gusty winds to contend with. Highest temperatures of 15 to 19 degrees. Right now in Bray, it's 16 degrees. All the latest Wicklow news is available on the East Coast FM website and app.
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Good afternoon. Hope you're finding well this Tuesday afternoon. It's Tommy Green with you. And there's Pink with A Million Dreams. And a classic from the band Fleetwood Mac from the album Rumours. Classic album from the late 1970s that's become one of the biggest selling albums in music history. Go Your Own Way. You can get one of your favourites on air. 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

0: 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I want to say a big thank you to all the radio stations supporting Irish Music Month this month. 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

0: Kelly Clarkson on East Coast Afternoons because of you. 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
0: And the word on weather, a cloudy, windy afternoon with some light rain and drizzle, more persistent and heavier rain in later in the afternoon and into the evening with possible localised flooding and highs of 15 to 19 degrees, fresh to strong, gusty southeasterly winds. Currently, it is 16 degrees in Greystones.
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3: Hi, I'm Nikki. Lindsay Lohan is reuniting with one of the producers behind her Ireland-set Netflix film, Irish Wish. She'll star opposite Henry Golding in the new romantic drama, Return to You. Set in 2000. It follows a lawyer trying to deliver an emotional DVD to its intended recipient. The film also reunites Lohan with Mean Girls director Mark Waters. Angelina Jolie and Brad Pitt's daughter Zahara has officially dropped her father's last name. Zahara becomes the third of the former couple's children to legally change their name after her brothers Shiloh and Maddox. Angelina and Brad split in 2016 and they have six children together. And Ray has shut down rumours that she's dating actor Michael B. Jordan. The pair sparked speculation after being spotted together at a California theme park last month, but the singer insists they're just friends who like roller coasters. However, Ray confirmed that they are working on a project together, but says she can't reveal any details yet. And that's your word on entertainment.
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0: East Coast Afternoons with Tommy Green. Hello there, the Water Boys and the Hole of the Moon, the voice of Mike Scott and the guys and one of their big, big tunes. We've got the 3 o'clock news, sport and weather update on the way from the East Coast Newsroom. After three on our Decade Decider, heading back to a particular year, in a particular decade, that one of the most successful three-piece bands formed in the UK had their very first UK number one single. It came from their third album, which was also hugely successful. It was the first of four consecutive number one studio albums from the band, and we've got one of the big singles from that album on the way after three.
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11: It's 3 o'clock, live from the East Coast FM News Centre. Good afternoon, I'm Ruth Fitzsimon. A man has been arrested in connection with a serious assault on a woman in North Dublin. The alleged incident happened yesterday afternoon near the main street in Balmain. The woman in her 30s is being treated at Beaumont Hospital for injuries described as serious. A man in his 20s was arrested today and is being questioned at a Garda station in Dublin, where he can be held for up to 24 hours. Former world snooker champion Graeme Dott has been jailed for 7 years for historical child sex abuse. The 49-year-old was found guilty last month of offences against a boy and a girl, both of primary school age. The allegations spanned almost two decades, from 1993 to 2010. He's been sentenced at Edinburgh's High Court. Referring to the victims using pseudonyms, Judge Harrower says Mr. Dott robbed them of their childhood.
12: You disguised your abuse as part of a game. Of course, at the time of your offending against Jane, you yourself were still a child. However, by the time you began abusing Kevin, you were a married man in your 30s with a family of your own.
11: Three GAA clubs in West Waterford are expressing thanks for a €150,000 cash injection. Tech billionaire Mark Zuckerberg and his wife Priscilla Chan are donating the money after their recent purchase of nearby Strancally Castle. Shamrocks in Knockanore, Lismore and Tallow GAA clubs will each receive €25,000 this year and the same to follow next year. Mary Frances Ryan, editor of the Waterford News and Star, says it's a huge boost.
13: While we obviously know the Zuckerbergs, they're billionaires, and €150,000 is probably small change to them, for these three GAA clubs, this is huge money. Lismore GAA said that they'd like to extend a welcome to the Chan Zuckerberg family to the West Waterford area. So I suppose we wonder now, are we going to see the Zuckerbergs maybe on their summer holidays in West Waterford?
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11: A local TD is urging the government to scrap public transport fare increases and to instead introduce free public transport for all under 18s. Commuters on the Rosslare to Dublin line face packed trains, delays and unreliable services, according to Sinn Féin. Transport Minister Dara O'Brien says the rise in prices in the new year would be reinvested to provide more services and routes. Wicklow Wexford TD Fiontano Sulawon says his party's motion would bring positive change for local commuters.
14: Are they seriously suggesting that people who get on the train station in Arklow or Rathdrum or elsewhere should be paying 15% more? Sinn Féin will bring our plan to the Dáil this evening. This would see a stop to the fare hikes, it would see a better and more reliable bus and rail service and investment in rural transport, which certainly needed all across Wicklow, to accelerate the Connecting Ireland rural bus scheme, as well as improving disability access to our public transport services.
11: The Irish Heart Foundation says 80% of early heart disease and stroke is preventable. It's encouraging people across Wicklow to look at their heart health as part of the World Heart Day today. Deputy CEO Janice Morrissey told Window on Wicklow cardiovascular disease continues to have a major impact across the country.
15: Cardiovascular disease remains a leading cause of death and disability in Ireland, and sadly 16 people will have a heart attack today in Ireland and a further 20 will have a stroke. So it touches the families of everyone in Ireland in some way, and that's really why the Irish Heart Foundation is here, to support the nation with our heart health. The good news, however, is that 80% of early heart disease and stroke is preventable. So it doesn't have to be this way. There's lots of things that we can do to support our hearts and to keep healthy.
11: Window on Wicklow is funded by the News Reporting Scheme.
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11: In soccer news, Crystal Palace midfielder Sinead Hopcroft has been called up for the World Cup playoff semis with Kazakhstan next month. There's a turn for Heather Payne, with Ruisha Littlejohn being left out as she continues to search for a new club. Key trio Katie McCabe, Marissa Sheva and Denise O'Sullivan will miss the first leg in Astana. In Gaelic games, Rory Cruggan says he was happy to close the circle on his intercounty football career by winning an Ulster title this summer. The 2024 All-Ireland winner has called time after 15 seasons representing the Orchard County. Manager Kieran McGeaney will also have to plan without defender James Morgan, who has also announced his retirement today. And finally to rugby, Craig Casey and Jeremy Lockman are both set to return for Munster against the Bulls in the URC this weekend. The duo represented Ireland in the Nations Championship this summer and will be available to make their first club appearances of the season in the game at Thomond Park. Head coach Clayton McMillan has also been boosted by Shane Daly, Tom Ahern and Jack Ainger returning to training. That's your sport on East Coast FM.
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11: Cloudy and windy today with rain across the afternoon becoming more heavy and persistent. Watch out for some strong and gusty winds too. Highest temperatures of 15 to 19 degrees. Right now in Arklow, it's 17 degrees. All the latest Wicklow news is available on the East Coast FM website and app.
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East Coast Afternoons with Tommy Green, our decade side air. Monday to Friday, just after three, we head back to a particular decade and a particular year. And we headed back to the 1970s. 1979, the Police had their first UK number one single with Message in a Bottle. It was the group's third top 20 hit at the time, and the song was released as the first single from the album Regatta de Blanc, which also topped the charts in the UK and in Ireland, and it reached number five in Australia. But despite its popularity in the UK, the single only reached number 74 in the States. Regatta de Blanc, the album from 1979, was the first of four consecutive number one studio albums in the UK from the Police. A huge memory and a huge hit for our decade decider this Tuesday afternoon.

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0: Girls Like You from Maroon 5, Haddon Levine, the voice of the band. Tommy Green in the afternoon on East Coast FM, Wicklow's favourite radio station. And by the way, did you know that your ears, could you earn you money, serious money, but join Rob and Laura at 8.15 each weekday morning when your ears could unlock some serious money. Three familiar voices wrapped around a growing stack of cash and they want to be recognised. One word each, you name the voices and the voice vault opens, releasing every euro that it's holding on to. But if you pause for too long or get one wrong, well, the money stays locked inside, building, tempting you and getting even bigger. So with three voices, we have identified that Katie Taylor's the second voice. Christopher Walken is the third voice. Who is the first voice?
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0: Continuing wet, windy for the rest of the afternoon into this evening, and there could be more persistent rain on the way with some localised flooding possible. Highs of 15 to 19 degrees, fresh to strong, gusty southeasterly winds, and the temperature currently in Greystones is 16 degrees.
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0: East Coast FM, Wicklow's favourite radio station. Tuesday afternoon with Tommy Green and the Goo Goo Dolls. Iris, one of their big, big tunes, and the voice of Johnny Resnick, the lead vocalist with the band. Great tune indeed. On the way, we've got the 4 o'clock news, sport and weather update from the East Coast Newsroom. Dave Harrington is here after 4 with East Coast Drive. Dave will give you some great music if you're making your commute home, keep you company, and give you all the latest traffic details from around the county. At the moment, M11 heading southbound. There is a vehicle on fire between Junction 10 Delgally and Junction 11 Greystones, just near Kilpeather. Just take care on that particular stretch. Traffic heavy coming from the M50 onto the M11 heading southbound as well. Dave will keep you updated with all the latest traffic details as you make your commute home and give you an opportunity to crack East Coast FM's head wrecker. And if you do, you could win pizza from 4 Star Pizza and Bray.
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16: With the latest from the East Coast FM Newsdate, I'm Ruth Fitzsimon. Six people have been arrested as part of an investigation into the false imprisonment of a man. It's alleged he also assaulted the man during the incident, which happened earlier this month and is believed to involve drugs-related intimidation. Six men, ranging in age from their 20s to 50s, were arrested this morning after Gardaí searched 11 homes in the south and west of Dublin. They're being held at Gardaí stations across Dublin. Evidence, including electronic devices, were also seized, and Gardaí are appealing for anyone who has been subjected to drugs-related intimidation to contact them. The North's Secretary of State, Chris Bryant, has arrived at Hillsborough Castle for another round of talks aimed at breaking the Drumcree standoff. Reporter James Gould is there.
17: Efforts continue to find a way through a third day of the Drumcree standoff. Things are noticeably quieter in Portadown, with schools reopened and only a small police presence around Drumcree and the Gravahy Road. But the dispute remains unresolved. Portadown District says the parade determination is still live and members are ready to walk when the police can facilitate it. The Secretary of State is continuing talks after describing yesterday's discussions as very positive.
16: The Department of Education says plans for modular classrooms at Kilcool Primary School in Wicklow are a permanent solution rather than a temporary one. The units will house pupils with additional needs during the school's redevelopment. School principal Joanne McDonough says staff sought permanent classrooms for 18 months and fears the prefabs will stay for years. And Wicklow TD Jennifer Whitmore had earlier been calling for permanent classrooms to be built within the project. The department says it's willing to meet the school community to clarify its position.
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16: The Irish Heart Foundation says 80% of early heart disease and stroke is preventable. It's encouraging people across Wicklow to look at their heart health as part of World Heart Day today. Deputy CEO Janice Morrissey told Window on Wicklow cardiovascular disease continues to have a major impact across the country.
18: Cardiovascular disease remains a leading cause of death and disability in Ireland, and sadly 16 people will have a heart attack today in Ireland and a further 20 will have a stroke. So it touches the families of everyone in Ireland in some way, and that's really why the Irish Heart Foundation is here to support the nation with our heart health. The good news, however, is that 80% of early heart disease and stroke is preventable. So it doesn't have to be this way. There's lots of things that we can do to support our hearts and to keep healthy.
16: Window on Wicklow is funded by the News Reporting Scheme.
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16: Starting with soccer news, Republic of Ireland boss Carla Ward has confirmed her newly appointed assistant Brian Sorensen will combine his role with taking interim charge of Aston Villa. He replaced Gary Cronin on Ward's management team in advance of the World Cup playoff against Kazakhstan. And Ward says the Danish coach will link up for the next two international windows. They'll then make a judgment on his future involvement at the end of the year. Meanwhile, Crystal Palace midfielder Sinead Hopcroft has been called up for those World Cup playoff semis with Kazakhstan next month. There's a return for Heather Payne, but Ruisha Littlejohn has been left out as she continues to search for a new club. The trio of Katie McCabe, Marissa Sheva and Denise O'Sullivan will miss the first leg in Astana. In Gaelic games, Cork's Laura Hayes and Sorka McCartan, along with Galway's Carrie Dolan, have been shortlisted for the Senior Camogie Player of the Year. The winners will be announced at Croke Park on November 21st. The All-Ireland champions Cork dominate the nominations with 14 players on the list. Finally to rugby, Craig Casey and Jeremy Lockman are both to return for Munster against the Bulls in the URC this weekend. The duo represented Ireland in the Nations Championship this summer and will be available to make their first club appearances of the season in the game at Thomond Park. That's your sport on East Coast FM.
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16: Staying cloudy and windy with rain becoming more heavy as we move towards the evening with a warning of localised flooding. Highest temperatures of 15 to 19 degrees, and right now in Greystones it's 16 degrees. All the latest Wicklow news is available on the East Coast FM website and app.
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I'm Dave Harrington. Hope Tuesday's going okay for you. Plenty of feel-good music. Keep an eye on traffic, of course, too. And the chance to win pizza on our head wrecker later. The Killers now. 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

0: Coast FM, Wicklow's favourite radio station. There's Westlife. What an amazing run at Three Arena Dublin. Did I see Three Arena posting, I think I did on socials recently, that Oprah Winfrey, after her performance, for want of a better phrase there, got a selfie in front of the Westlife hoarding and poster for their anniversary gigs there. And now, next month, and sure it's nearly October now, they're taking over the O2 in Belfast to continue Westlife 25, the anniversary world tour. It's just fabulous, isn't it? Sabrina Carpenter and more great Irish music. Of course, it's Irish Music Month. From The Corrs in just a few minutes.
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11: 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It really can. 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
10: So far, we've been to Baltinglass, Bray, Wicklow Town, Kiltegan, Dunlavin, Dunard, and many, many more.
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0: East Coast with Raven Lanay, Love Me Not on Wicklow's favourite radio station. Paul is in Kilpeder at the moment. How's the day?
1: Dave, how are you?
2: How's the day? Today is good, yeah. Myself and my wife are retired, and then we get a bit of food from Aldi that they don't want, and we make that up and bring it into the lighthouse. For regular listeners,
0: it's very much appreciated, and to Glenn and the lighthouse in Dublin, and of course, they're... Oh, my Irish. Give me a minute. Give me a minute, Paul. It's Coolnagreina. Did I get the pronunciation right?
2: Yeah.
0: Coolnagreina. Because if I didn't, Phil Thompson and Aubrey McCarthy wouldn't be too happy with me. That's such a lovely thing for yourself and your wife to do.
2: Yeah, well, the thing is, it cost us literally nothing. And thankfully, we were able to invest in a little electric car. And I reckon the cost was about €3 to go in and out of town. So,
0: what's your wife's name?
2: Anne.
0: Keep buzzing in and out in the electric car and doing what you do. It's fabulous work. Can I get a song on for you, Paul?
2: A song? Oh, God. Flowers.
0: Miley Cyrus.
2: Yeah.
0: It's on the way next. Have a good one.
2: Cheers. Take care. Bye-bye.
0: Phew. Glad I got that pronunciation right. Coolnagreina, of course, Tig Lynn in Greystones.
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0: 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Stereophonics, the Coronas, and Ace of Base after 5 o'clock.
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0: A WhatsApp message from Jackie warning of a crash M50 northbound between Junction 9, the Red Cow exit, and Junction 7, the N4 exit, and there are delays on approach. In fact, M50 northbound, there are delays from well before Junction 11 Tala to just after Junction 7, the Lucan and N4 exit. Outbound traffic from Tala is very slow. It's also pretty busy inbound on the N7 through Newlands Cross towards Junction 9, the Red Cow exit. Let's have a look at the M50 southbound from Cherrywood. That's where you're going to struggle through to Bray on the M11, the usual suspect stretch, to put it that way, for this hour of the day. N11 okay then through the Glen of the Downs on through to the Arklow and Gorey bypass. It's okay around Greystones. Traffic around Bray is heavy, particularly slow if you're coming in from Woodbrook in the Shankill direction, and then on through Little Bray is busy too. N11 outbound Donnybrook and Stillorgan, very busy, and Rock Road outbound passing Black Rock is particularly slow at the moment.
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9: With the latest from the East Coast FM newsroom, I'm Ruth Fitzsimon. A couple named as witnesses in Conor McGregor's failed civil court rape appeal are due in court again in November after being charged with perjury. 38-year-old Samantha O'Reilly and 39-year-old Stephen Cummins, both of Cherry Orchard Green in Ballyfermot, appeared at Dublin District Court today. Jamie O'Hara reports.
10: The couple are accused of making false statements material to the proceedings in an affidavit on the 14th of January last year, while Miss O'Reilly also faces an additional charge of the same offence on the 6th of May 2025. Judge Michelle Finan heard there was no objection to bail and ordered both accused to sign on every week at a Garda station, remain contactable by phone and have no direct or indirect contact with witnesses. Nikita Hand sued Conor McGregor in the High Court in 2024, accusing him of raping her in a Dublin hotel on the 9th of December 2018. Conor McGregor denied the allegation and sought to introduce fresh evidence that he was not responsible for bruising on Miss Hand's body during his appeal. That evidence included affidavits from Miss O'Reilly and Mr. Cummins, who lived across the road from Miss Hand in late 2018.
9: Former world snooker champion Graham Dott has been jailed for 7 years for historical child sex abuse. The 49-year-old was found guilty last month of offences against a boy and a girl, both of primary school age. The allegations spanned almost two decades, from 1993 to 2010. He's been sentenced at Edinburgh's High Court. Referring to the victims using pseudonyms, Judge Harrower says Mr. Dott robbed them of their childhood.
11: You disguised your abuse as part of a game Of course, at the time of your offending against Jane, you yourself were still a child. However, by the time you began abusing Kevin, you were a married man in your 30s with a family of your own.
9: The North's First Minister, Michelle O'Neill, is in Dublin today to meet Taoiseach Micheál Martin and Tánaiste Simon Harris to discuss the Drum Cree dispute. Sinn Féin President Mary Lou MacDonald will also attend the meeting at government buildings. A standoff in Portadown is continuing for a third day as protesters block the Orange Order from marching down the mainly nationalist Garvahy Road. AIN2 leader Padraig Tobin is condemning the North's Parades Commission for approving the march.
12: The decision to allow the march down the Garvahy Road is the most destabilising decision that has been made since the Good Friday Agreement in the north of Ireland. It is a significant threat to the communities.
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9: Wicklow is coming under a status yellow rain warning from 9 o'clock tonight, lasting overnight until 4 a.m. tomorrow morning, with local flooding possible. Wind warnings are already in place for Munster, Galway, Mayo and Sligo, with strong and gusty winds forecast until 9 o'clock this evening. A status yellow rain warning is also in place for Cork, Kerry and Waterford.
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9: Over 40s are being encouraged to have their blood pressure checked at least once a year. The advice comes from the Irish Heart Foundation as World Health Day is marked in today's episode of Window on Wicklow. Janice Morrissey says high blood pressure can often go completely unnoticed.
13: And the only way to know if you have high blood pressure is to go and get it checked. There's a lot of myths that people with high blood pressure will have red faces or be very stressed or, you know, but that's very unusual. Most people with high blood pressure are walking around feeling fine, and that's where the check is so important.
9: Window on Wicklow is funded by the News Reporting Scheme.
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9: Starting with soccer news, Republic of Ireland boss Carla Ward has confirmed her newly appointed assistant Brian Sorensen will combine his role with taking interim charge of Aston Villa. He replaced Gary Cronin on Ward's management team in advance of the World Cup playoff against Kazakhstan. And Ward says the Danish coach will link up for the next two international windows. They'll then make a judgment on his future involvement at the end of the year. Meanwhile, Crystal Palace midfielder Sinead Hopcroft has been called up for those World Cup playoff semis with Kazakhstan next month. There's a return for Heather Payne, but Ruisha Littlejohn has been left out as she continues to search for a new club. The trio of Katie McCabe, Marissa Shava and Denise O'Sullivan will miss the first leg in Astana. In Gaelic games, Cork's Laura Hayes and Sorka McCartan, along with Galway's Carrie Dolan, have been shortlisted for the Senior Camogie Player of the Year. The winners will be announced at Croke Park on November 21st. The All-Ireland champions Cork dominate the nominations with 14 players on the list. Finally to rugby, Craig Casey and Jeremy Lockman are both to return for Munster against the Bulls in the URC this weekend. The duo represented Ireland in the Nations Championship this summer and will be available to make their first club appearances of the season in the game at Thomond Park. That's your sport on East Coast FM.
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9: A cloudy and windy evening with rain becoming persistent and heavy. Spot flooding is likely. Overnight lows of 10 to 14 degrees. And that's the word on weather on East Coast FM.
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Danny from the Coronas. I just want to say a huge thanks to all the radio stations that are supporting Irish Music Month. It means so much to Irish artists and songwriters to have their work supported in this way. 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
1: East Coast Wicklow's favourite radio station. Dave Harrington here. Cat's Eye Animal in a moment. And the chance to win pizza on our head wrecker. First, a band I love. Stereophonics.

0: East Coast Cat's Eye Animal on Wicklow's favourite radio station and the home of the head wrecker. Your chance to win with 4-star pizza in Bray. Delicious pizza. All the sides and a drink, plenty to share. Answer this correctly and the prize is yours. 65% or thereabouts of men, not just people, we're talking fellas in particular this time in County Wicklow. 65% of guys in County Wicklow don't pick up what? And it's not their socks. Most popular guess yesterday. For your chance to win, you can either text or you can WhatsApp to 087-77-11-103. That's 087-77-11-103. 65% of guys in County Wicklow don't pick up what? We'll get Hosier on in a few minutes.
1: East Coast FM traffic update. 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If you're a professional or DIY enthusiast working with machinery, Frankie's have the parts and tools to get the job done. Frankie's just off Junction 21, Arklow South on the N11 and at frankies.ie.
0: Many thanks, Rach, for your eyewitness traffic update in Bray. She sent this WhatsApp voice note in the past couple of minutes.
2: Hi, you need to let people know that the Herbert Road is closed. You can't get past because there's a tree down and everyone coming down the Clarny Road or the Herbert Road to join the N11 is going to have to do a U-turn, and that's a terrible bendy road anyway. People are trying to flash each other, but it's an accident waiting to happen.
0: Thank you very much for that, Rachel. And important to mention, Aisling also flagging it with a photograph of the tree that's down. Looks absolutely massive. The entire road is blocked. That's Herbert Road in Bray. Take extra care and avoid the area. It's closed because of the tree down. Let's have a look at traffic out on the M50. Northbound, very busy from before Junction 11 Talla to after Junction 9, the Red Cow exit. A little busy then on approach to Junction 7, the Lucan and N4 exit. N81 outbound from Talla remains very busy. It's okay once you pass Britis, but slowing again approaching Blessington. Very slow inbound and outbound now on the N7 from Junction 9, the Red Cow exit, outbound and inbound through Newlands Cross towards there. M50 southbound, just after Junction 16, Cherrywood, that's where the slowdown starts, to just after Bray on the M11, then you're flying on the N11 through the Glen at the Downs, on through to the Arklow and Gorey bypass, and busy but moving outbound on the Rock and Stillorgan Road.
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0: Continuing cloudy and wet tonight. As the night progresses, rain will clear eastwards into the Irish Sea. Drier and clearer conditions to follow. And a strong and gusty southeasterly wind will also ease later tonight. Overnight temperatures for County Wicklow, 10 to 14 degrees. At the moment in Knockanana, 18 degrees.
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0: Herbert Road in Bray remains blocked by a fallen tree. Happier thoughts, a shot of feel-good 80s in just a moment.
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0: East Coast FM, Wicklow's favourite radio station, and our head wrecker. Alan's having a go for the chance to win pizza, thanks to 4-Star Pizza in Bray. How's it going?
1: Hey Dave, how's it going?
2: Are you washed out of it in Arklow?
1: It's starting, it's just coming there now.
2: A great one of my grannies on a day like that. Pin your vest to your knickers.
1: Yeah, I've heard that before, all right.
2: Gusty out there, Al.
1: Sure is.
2: 65% of guys in County Wicklow never pick up what?
1: The children from school.
2: The kids from school?
1: Yeah.
2: It is not.
1: Okay.
2: I'm relieved to tell you it's not the right answer.
1: Oh, good, yeah. I was thinking of something else, but anyway.
2: Go on, what else were you thinking?
1: Crumbs after them.
2: Oh, crumbs. Oh, yeah.
1: Yeah.
2: No, Al.
1: I just have to get me thinking cap on.
2: Have a nice evening.
1: Okie dokes, thanks.
0: Make sure that thinking cap doesn't blow off tonight, Al. Calvin Harris with Jazzy after six and Feel Good Tina Turner and her Bunsen Burner.
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0: In the past few minutes, an incident has been cleared from the M15 northbound from between Junction 13, Dundrum, and Junction 9, the Red Cow exit. It is slow northbound. Let's have a look. On approach to Junction 11, the Tala exit, and on approach to Junction 9, the Red Cow exit, and on approach to Junction 7, the N4 and Lucan exit. N81 intermittently busy outbound from Tala. Once you get past British, you're flying. Slow down then on approach to Blessington, and it's okay further out through to Bolton Glass. M50 southbound, Junction 16 Cherrywood, or just after it, through to Bray on the M11. That's where it's slowing down. It is busy inbound towards Bray from Little Bray and Woodbrook. N11 through the Glen of the Downs is moving okay. Herbert Road in Bray remains blocked due to a fallen tree. Avoid the area. And busy but moving outbound on the Rock and Stillorgan roads.
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12: Mm-hmm. With the latest from the East Coast FM newsroom, I'm Ruth Fitzsimon. A couple named as witnesses in Conor McGregor's failed civil court rape appeal are due in court again in November after being charged with perjury. 38-year-old Samantha O'Reilly and 39-year-old Stephen Cummins, both of Cherry Orchard Green in Ballyfermot, appeared at Dublin District Court today. Jamie O'Hara reports.
13: The couple are accused of making false statements material to the proceedings in an affidavit on the 14th of January last year, while Ms. O'Reilly also faces an additional charge of the same offence on the 6th of May 2025. Judge Michelle Finan heard there was no objection to bail and ordered both accused to sign on every week at a Garda station, remain contactable by phone and have no direct or indirect contact with witnesses. Nikita Hand sued Conor McGregor in the High Court in 2024, accusing him of raping her in a Dublin hotel on the 9th of December 2018. Conor McGregor denied the allegation and sought to introduce fresh evidence that he was not responsible for bruising on Ms. Hand's body during his appeal. That evidence included affidavits from Ms. O'Reilly and Mr. Cummins, who lived across the road from Ms. Hand in late 2018.
12: Former world snooker champion Graeme Dott has been jailed for 7 years for historical child sex abuse. The 49-year-old was found guilty last month of offences against a boy and a girl, both of primary school age. The allegations spanned almost two decades, from 1993 to 2010. He's been sentenced at Edinburgh's High Court. Referring to the victims using pseudonyms, Judge Harrower says Mr. Dott robbed them of their childhood.
14: You disguised your abuse as part of a game. Of course, at the time of your offending against Jane, you yourself were still a child. However, by the time you began abusing Kevin, you were a married man in your 30s with a family of your own.
12: The North's First Minister, Michelle O'Neill, is in Dublin today to meet Taoiseach Micheál Martin and Tánaiste to Simon Harris to discuss the Drum Cree dispute. Sinn Féin President Mary Lou MacDonald will also attend the meeting at government buildings. A standoff in Portadown is continuing for a third day as protesters block the Orange Order from marching down the mainly nationalist Garvahy Road. AIN2 leader Padraig Tobin is condemning the North's Parades Commission for approving the march.
15: The decision to allow the march down the Garvahy Road is the most destabilising decision that has been made since the Good Friday Agreement in the north of Ireland. It is a significant threat to the communities.
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12: A man has been arrested in connection with a serious assault on a woman in North Dublin. The alleged incident happened yesterday afternoon near Main Street in Balmain. The woman in her 30s is being treated at Beaumont Hospital for injuries described as serious. A man in his 20s arrested today is being questioned at a Garda station in Dublin and can be held for up to 24 hours. Meanwhile, six people have been arrested as part of an investigation into the false imprisonment of a man. It's alleged he was also assaulted during the incident, which happened earlier this month and is believed to involve drugs-related intimidation. Six men, ranging in age from their 20s to their 50s, were arrested this morning after Gardaí searched 11 homes in South and West Dublin. They're being held at Garda stations across Dublin. Evidence, including electronic devices, were also seized. A prison programme that helps parents maintain relationships with their children is making an urgent appeal for funding. Reach Out, which started in 2019, is calling on the Department of Justice and the Irish Prison Service to help after revealing it has just €13 left in its account. So far, €168,000 has been spent on providing the programme to 115 prisoners, including Wicklow's Shelton Abbey in Mount Joy, among other units. Coordinator Joanne Eady says one woman was reunited with her 15-month-old baby after a year.
17: That baby came into Stokers that day and goes hands out to his mum, and she got to spend, you know, a couple of hours with her baby, and that gave her hope. You know, she was really emotional after, of course she was, but through the Reach Out programme she got to experience that. They got photographs together and she's actually doing really well. She's in a step down programme at the moment and she still has contact with her baby. Honestly, it's magic.
12: Energy providers and regulators are defending the increase in data centres on the network. The topic came up in a meeting between the Oireachtas AI Committee and representatives from Airgrid, ESB and the Commission for Regulation of Utilities. Jim Gannon, Commissioner at the CRU, says any rise in demand doesn't contribute to network costs. However, he says data centres see larger increases than domestic users do.
18: Between approximately 2020 and 2026, that there has been an increase in network tariffs to users, but the network increases experienced by extra large energy users are in the order of 175% during that period, while the increase in network charges to domestic users, for example, has been in the order of 45%.
12: A Wicklow councillor is expressing dismay amid claims council chief executive Emer O'Gorman won't comply if members vote to halt planned new council rents. Independent councillor Joe Behan says colleagues will submit a motion next week directing the council to act. The new rent scheme was yesterday pushed back until November the 7th. East Coast FM News has reached out to Wicklow County Council for a response. Bray councillor Joe Behan told The Morning Show on East Coast FM elected members have the legal power to decide.
19: We're the people who give directions to the chief executive. There was advice from an auditor that the two schemes should be amalgamated. If it was so important, it would have been done 10 years ago. This is a red herring as far as I'm concerned. We are going through one of the worst cost of living crises in the history of this state. People are facing into a winter with higher fuel costs, higher ESB, higher gas charges, higher food prices, and to think now that Wicklow County Council can see fit to more than double people's weekly rent is just completely cruel and unacceptable.
12: Wicklow is coming under a status yellow rain warning from 9 o'clock tonight, lasting overnight until 4 a.m. tomorrow morning, with local flooding possible. Wind warnings are already in place for Munster, Galway, Mayo and Sligo, with strong and gusty winds forecast until 9 o'clock this evening. A status yellow rain warning is also in place for Cork, Kerry and Waterford.
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12: Over 40s are being encouraged to have their blood pressure checked at least once a year. The advice comes from the Irish Heart Foundation as World Health Day is marked in today's episode of Window on Wicklow. Janice Morrissey says high blood pressure can often go completely unnoticed.
20: And the only way to know if you have high blood pressure is to go and get it checked. There's a lot of myths that people with high blood pressure will have red faces or be very stressed or, you know, but that's very unusual. Most people with high blood pressure are walking around feeling fine, and that's where the check is so important.
12: Window on Wicklow is funded by the News Reporting Scheme.
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12: An Australian firm is buying a 35% share in Distilled, which owns and operates Daft, Dundeal, Adverts.ie and other property and motoring businesses. Digital advertising company Ria Group is to pay €248 million for the stake. The deal values the entire company at almost €710 million, up from €624 million almost 2 years ago. It's subject to regulatory approval and expected to close by the end of this year. Home and motor insurance could come down in price slightly. The central bank is cutting the insurance compensation fund levy to zero from January. The levy applies to non-life policies and was already reduced from 2 to 1% earlier this year. Insurers should reflect the reduction from the 1st of January 27, when the levy will be removed for the first time. On the currency markets this evening, your euro will get you 86 pence sterling, $1 and 14 cents, or 180 Japanese yen. Shares in AIB are trading at €11.60.
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12: In soccer news, the chief executive of Manchester City, Ferran Soriano, is insisting the club will fight against the 115 Premier League charges, and it could take years. City faced charges relating to significant breaches of financial rules between 2009 and 2018. It remains as yet unclear which sanctions City are facing. In Gaelic games, All-Ireland champions Cork dominate the 2026 Camogie All-Star nominations with 14 players on the list. Runners-up Galway have 10 nominees. Semi-finalists Kilkenny have 6 and Tipperary have 4, while Clare and Waterford have 1 each. Cork's Laura Hayes and Sorka McCartan, along with Galway's Carrie Dolan, make up the nominees for Camogie Senior Player of the Year. Winners will be announced in Croke Park on November the 21st. Finally to darts, the World Grand Prix of Darts continues this evening with Willie O'Connor in action. The Limerick man faces Ryan Searle in his round one match. Elsewhere, Phil Taylor is making his comeback to darts in November. He'll compete at the Modus Super Series International Pairs Tournament in Portsmouth with Adrian Lewis. That's your sport on East Coast FM.
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12: East Coast FM has learned of the death of David Rin Oaklands of Arklow and formerly of Clúna South Ennis-Dymond, County Clare, who died peacefully in his 95th year at Asgard Lodge Nursing Home. Beloved husband of the late Mary Ann Ní Shelton and father of John, Michael, Matthew, Sally, Mary, Frank and Jane. Reposing at Sweeney's funeral home in Arklow from 4 until 7 o'clock tomorrow, with removal on Thursday morning at 9:30 to St Mary and Peter's Church for 10 a.m. Mass. Those who can't attend are welcome to join via the church webcam. David's funeral will return to Sweeney's funeral home for committal service at 11:45, walking via Connolly Street. A private cremation will follow. Family flowers only are requested and donations can be made in lieu, if desired, to Ornilai Arklow. 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
12: A cloudy and windy evening with rain becoming persistent and heavy. Spot flooding is likely. Overnight lows of 10 to 14 degrees. And that's the word on weather on East Coast FM.
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2: 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Frankie's just off Junction 21, our close south on the N11 and at frankies.ie.
1: Now, last we heard, a fallen tree was blocking Herbert Road in Bray. You might let me know if that's still the case if you're in the area. 087-77-11-103. A text or a WhatsApp, very much appreciated. Out on the M50, it is slow just after Junction 11, Talla, going northbound through to just after Junction 9, the Red Cow exit. Outbound traffic is moving much better now, though, from Talla on the N81. In fact, it's clear right through to Blessington and Bolton Glass. Do take extra care, though. Weather conditions pretty crap at the moment. Further north on the M50, a little busy on approach to Junction 7, the N4 and Lucan exit. And southbound, just after Junction 16, Cherrywood through to Bray remains very slow. And then you're flying through the Glen of the Downs on the N11 and on through to the Arklow and Gorey bypass. Traffic still quite slow on routes around Bray and still slow outbound on the Rock Road and on the Stillorgan Road.
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1: Cloudy and wet tonight. The risk of spot flooding too in places. As the night progresses, rain will clear eastwards into the Irish Sea. Drier and clearer conditions to follow, and the strong and gusty southeasterly winds will ease as well. Overnight temperatures for County Wicklow, 10 to 14 degrees.
2: The word on weather.
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4: I'm looking at pictures of what they were wearing to the MTV Music Awards. Oh, it's turned into the Met Gala. There's absolutely mental outfits on the go here. Like crazy stuff.
5: Stupid.
4: They're nothing shy of meat dresses, but Orville Peck, I'm not sure who he is. Is wearing the fringed leather coat.
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5: 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Anyway, it's a sock, okay? No, it is, Laura. Please let me be a sock.
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10: At 7 o'clock, good evening, I'm Ruth O'Connell. The Taoiseach has called for a calm and careful approach to the situation on the Garvaghy Road. Micheál Martin met with the leaders of Sinn Féin, Mary Lou MacDonald and Northern Ireland's First Minister Michelle O'Neill. The two expressed their opinion that the British Secretary of State needs to get involved to calm tensions. The Taoiseach told the Dáil from his experience politicians need to approach this sensitively.
11: I would urge extra sensitivity from everyone in positions of political or community leadership. I understand fully that feelings are very high, But this is a time for all of us to be calm and to be careful in what we say and what we do.
10: Northern Ireland First Minister Michelle O'Neill's defending her decision to join the Gravahi Road blockade.
0: In life, the right thing is always the right thing. And I stood with that community and I continue to stand with that community. This is the community that must understand that they need support and they need our leadership and they need our guidance and they need somebody to defend their rights. And we will continue to do so.
10: OpenAI says it's delaying the release of a new artificial intelligence model out of security concerns voiced by its researchers. They say GPT 6.1 Astra has been showing higher levels of deception. It comes as Donald Trump hosts tech bosses at the White House. Addressing the meeting, the US president once again played down the need for strict global rules.
12: Somebody said, oh, let's do a joint venture. Let's work together with China. But if we do that, we're going to be giving a lot of secrets that we have that they just would want to have, or anybody else.
10: The FAI is being accused of failing to protect its players. A number of opposition parties are calling on the board to resign following its handling of Ireland's game against Israel at the weekend. The FAI is due to appear before the Oireachtas Sports Committee tomorrow, where it's expected it will be grilled on the decision-making behind the fixture. Social Democrats TD Daniel Ennis was asked if players should be given the opportunity to address the committee too.
13: From the very start, we've asked our players to go out and discuss issues that it's never their place to discuss. You know, they're not politicians, they're not media and comms people, they're footballers, you know, and they've already been exposed. Now, I wouldn't forward expose them to that. I really wouldn't. It's the FAO's job as a sporting governing body to protect our players, and they failed to do that. They've hung them out to dry.
10: A couple named as witnesses in a failed civil court rape appeal by Conor McGregor have been charged with perjury and are due in court again in November. 38-year-old Samantha O'Reilly and 39-year-old Stephen Cummins, both of Cherry Orchard Green, Ballyfermot, appeared at Dublin District Court today, charged with giving a false statement in an affidavit on the 14th of January 2025. Samantha O'Reilly is also facing a second count of the same offence on the 6th of May the same year. Munster, Mayo, Galway, Donegal, Sligo and Wicklow are under a status yellow wind warning until 9 o'clock tonight, at the same time as status yellow rain warnings in place for Cork, Kerry and Waterford. Meanwhile, a status yellow rain warning will take effect for Wexford and Wicklow from 9 tonight and will last until the early hours of Wednesday morning. Alan O'Reilly of Carlo Weather says the southwest will feel the gusty conditions the most.
14: The strongest gusts certainly into the southwest, but the west will also see some strong gusts, and also Wicklow will also see strong gusts, and why it has a yellow weather warning. The heaviest of the rain will be into the south, the southeast and the east.
10: And the public's being urged to remain vigilant following the capture and verification of a single Asian hornet in Cork. It was captured by a member of the public in the Ringaskiddy area last week, who quickly notified the National Biodiversity Data Centre. The sighting triggered a rapid response plan led by the National Parks and Wildlife Service. However, no further activity has been reported in the area. The Asian hornet's an invasive species and a single nest can devastate local honeybee populations. That's your news update at 4 minutes past seven.
15: And in sport, the Premier League has confirmed that Manchester City has been found guilty of all charges relating to serious breaches of financial rules. The Independent Commission has been looking into issues over a nine-year period from 2009. It's found that the club arranged sham contracts to artificially inflate revenue and to reduce costs. City insists they're innocent and will appeal against the verdict. Republic of Ireland women's boss Carla Ward is being linked with another spell at Aston Villa. The WSL club are searching for a new manager after sacking Natalie Arroyo in the wake of their winless start to the campaign. Ward's new assistant manager, Brian Sorensen, will lead Villa on an interim basis against Newcastle in the English League Cup tomorrow. Denise O'Sullivan will be sitting out Ireland's first leg of their World Cup playoff with Kazakhstan. The midfielder won't feature on the artificial pitch in Astana, but will be back for the second match in Cork. Marissa Shiva and captain Katie McCabe are suspended for the first leg. Stoke's Boston Lawl has joined up with the Republic of Ireland squad in advance of Thursday's Nations League clash with Austria. He's recently recovered from injury. Rory Grugan says playing for Armagh has been the greatest honour of his life. The 2024 All-Ireland winner has announced his retirement from intercounty football after 15 seasons. Grugan came off the bench in the final as Ciarán McGeaney's team won the Ulster title, their first since 2008 this summer. Jack Willis has opened the door to playing rugby for Ireland. The Toulouse flanker has been out of the England setup since the 2023 World Cup and is now eligible to switch international allegiance. Willis qualifies to play for Ireland through his grandparents, but he's unlikely to be picked without moving to one of the four Irish provinces. Craig Casey and Jeremy Lochman are both available for Munster this weekend. They take on the Blues in the United Rugby Championship. Aston Martin say that Fernando Alonso is staying with their F1 team for next season in what's going to be a record extending 24th campaign for the driver. And Phil the Power Taylor is coming out of retirement after 8 years to make his darts comeback. The 16-time world champion, who's now 66, will return to the hockey and team up with Adrian Lewis for the Super Series international event in Paris in November. And that's your news and sports. I'm Will O'Callaghan. It's now 6 minutes past seven.
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17: A cloudy and windy evening with rain becoming persistent and heavy. Spot flooding is likely. Overnight lows of 10 to 14 degrees. And that's the word on weather on East Coast FM.
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0: East Coast FM, the home of the morning show with Declan Meehan, who's back tomorrow just after 10 o'clock. And remember, if it's happening in County Wicklow, you'll hear about it on East Coast FM's morning show. If there's a subject, something happening in your life, your community, whatever the case that you'd like Declan to tackle, you can email anytime, morningshow@eastcoast.fm, or text or WhatsApp to 087 77 11 103, and join Declan on the morning show tomorrow from 10 on East Coast. Chapel Roan on the way in a moment.
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0: Cloudy and wet tonight. The risk of spot flooding too in places. As the night progresses, rain will clear eastwards into the Irish Sea. Drier and clearer conditions to follow, and the strong and gusty southeasterly winds will ease as well. Overnight temperatures for County Wicklow, 10 to 14 degrees.
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3: Hi, I'm Nikki. Lindsay Lohan is reuniting with one of the producers behind her Ireland-set Netflix film, Irish Wish. She'll star opposite Henry Golding in the new romantic drama, Return to You. Set in 2008, it follows a lawyer trying to deliver an emotional DVD to its intended recipient. The film also reunites Lohan with Mean Girls director Mark Waters. Angelina Jolie and Brad Pitt's daughter Zahara has officially dropped her father's last name. Zahara becomes the third of the former couple's children to legally change their name after her brothers Shiloh and Maddox. Angelina and Brad split in 2016 and they have six children together. And Ray has shut down rumours that she's dating actor Michael B. Jordan. The pair sparked speculation after being spotted together at a California theme park last month, but the singer insists they're just friends who like roller coasters. However, Ray confirmed that they are working on a project together, but says she can't reveal any details yet. And that's your Word on Entertainment.
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6: 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And Shell's a fan. 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

0: 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If you enjoyed that song, you will love what's coming next. Love Songs on the Coast with Ryan O'Neill, helping you to chill out and relax. The Righteous Brothers and Christina Aguilera, ready to go just after 8.
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8: At 8 o'clock, good evening, I'm Ruth O'Connell. The Taoiseach has called for a calm and careful approach to the situation on the Garvahee Road. Micheál Martin met with the leaders of Sinn Féin, Mary Lou MacDonald, and Northern Ireland's First Minister, Michelle O'Neill. The two expressed their opinion that the British Secretary of State needs to get involved to calm tension. The Taoiseach told the Dáil from his experience politicians need to approach this sensitively.
9: I would urge extra sensitivity from everyone in positions of political or community leadership. I understand fully that feelings are very high, but this is a time for all of us to be calm and to be careful in what we say and what we do.
8: OpenAI says it's delaying the release of a new artificial intelligence model out of security concerns voiced by its researchers. They say GPT 6.1 Astra has been showing higher levels of deception. It comes as Donald Trump hosts tech bosses at the White House. Addressing the meeting, the US president once again played down the need for strict global rules.
10: Somebody said, oh, let's do a joint venture. Let's work together with China. But if we do that, we're going to be giving a lot of secrets that we have that they just would want to have, or anybody else.
8: In the UK, police say there were no homemade bombs in vans found near RAF Fairford, but they have recovered a quantity of petrol. Anti-terror police are leading inquiries into the incident near the base in Gloucestershire, which is used by US forces. Five men were arrested on Sunday and were released on bail yesterday. Assistant Commissioner Lawrence Taylor is the head of UK anti-terror policing.
11: I understand why this development was surprising to some, but I would like to reiterate that this is an investigative decision and one which is grounded in experience and strategy.
8: The Climate Change Advisory Council says better preparations needed as Ireland is increasingly moving between weather extremes from severe flooding to exceptional heat. The state's climate watchdog says the country's climate resilience planning and preparation does not match the potential risks. It's calling for a fundamental shift from reactive to proactive responses backed by long-term planning and government investment. Caroline O'Doherty, climate and science correspondent with the Irish Times, says leaders need to sit down and plan for a full range of weather extremes.
12: You know, and given the very hard, very difficult summer that we had, very lovely for some people, very difficult for those who rely on the weather, particularly farming, and that followed a very, very difficult winter with lots of floods and rain. So what the Climate Change Advisory Council is kind of saying is, whether it's an El Nino or not, we are having really severe extreme weather and we're getting more of it.
8: A couple named as witnesses in a failed civil court rape appeal by Conor McGregor have been charged with perjury and are due in court again in November. 38-year-old Samantha O'Reilly and 39-year-old Stephen Cummins, both of Cherry Orchard Green Ballyfermot, appeared at Dublin District Court today charged with giving a false statement in an affidavit on the 14th of January 2025. Samantha O'Reilly is also facing a second count of the same offence on the 6th of May the same year. Munster, Mayo, Galway, Donegal, Sligo and Wicklow are under a status yellow wind warning until 9 o'clock tonight, at the same time as status yellow rain warnings in place for Cork, Kerry and Waterford. Meanwhile, a status yellow rain warning will take effect for Wexford and Wicklow from 9 tonight and will last until the early hours of tomorrow morning. Alan O'Reilly of Carlo Weather says the southwest will feel the gusty conditions the most.
13: The strongest gusts certainly into the southwest, but the west will also see some strong gusts, and also Wicklow will also see strong gusts, and why it has a yellow weather warning. The heaviest of the rain will be into the south, the southeast and the east.
8: And the public's being urged to remain vigilant following the capture and verification of a single Asian hornet in Cork. It was captured by a member of the public in the Ring of Skiddy area last week. And that's your news update at 8:04.
14: And in sport, Manchester City have been found guilty of all charges related to serious breaches of Premier League financial rules by an independent commission. Between 2009 and 2018, the club were found to have arranged sham contracts with a number of its commercial partners in order to artificially inflate revenue, among other issues. City insists that they're innocent and they say they'll appeal the verdict. Republic of Ireland goalkeeper Gavin Bazunu has trained with his teammates ahead of Thursday's Nations League match against Austria. Bazunu opted out of the squad for Sunday night's win against Israel, and he'll also sit out Sunday's match against the same opposition in Serbia. Stoke's Boston Lowell also trained with the group today at the Aviva Stadium. He's linked up with the squad after overcoming a recent injury. The Republic of Ireland's under-21s are being held 2-2 by Kazakhstan in the Euro qualifiers. Alex Murphy and Jamie Mullins have scored for Jim Crawford's side. It's a must-win affair if they're to keep alive their hopes of reaching the finals. Former Munster rugby captain Peter O'Mahony feels the whole organisation needs to change at the province. He slammed senior officials at Thomond Park, claiming that the players weren't being looked after at times. The back row forward added that he was hurt that Munster weren't keen to extend his contract after the Rugby World Cup in 2023.
15: Caught me off guard, and maybe that was me being naive, because, you know, I knew from day one that I was a squad number there, and that's just business, and that's the way sport is. It's not rugby, it's sport. You know, you're a number, and that's the way you always have to think of it. But I suppose I had that little bit more of an emotional connection to the whole thing, and having been there since, you know, my late teens, you know, I thought I deserved a little bit better than that.
14: Rory Grugan says playing for Armagh has been the greatest honour of his life. The 2024 All-Ireland winner has announced his retirement from intercounty football after 15 seasons. And Phil the Power Taylor is coming out of retirement after 8 years to make his comeback in darts. The 16-time world champion, who's now 66, will return to the Oki and team up with Adrian Lewis for the Super Series International event in Paris in November. And that's your news in sport. I'm Will O'Callaghan. It's now 8:06.
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16: A cloudy and windy evening with rain becoming persistent and heavy. Spot flooding is likely. Overnight lows of 10 to 14 degrees. And that's the word on weather on East Coast FM.

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And a great song, real summer song from the 90s, that is Ocean Drive. Welcome into Tuesday night. As always, it's Ryan with you till 10, playing all of your favourites. We got some Ronan Keating on the way, Meatloaf in there as well. Before that, here's Heart. This is Alone on Love Songs on the Coast from East Coast FM.

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0: Ronan Keating, and probably one of his most popular solo singles, and was featured in the movie Notting Hill back in the day as well. That is When You Say Nothing at All. It's Love Songs on the Coast for Tuesday night. Ryan O'Neill with you till 10. And if you do want to get in touch, if there's a particular song you'd like us to include on Love Songs on the Coast, you can send us a text to 087 77 11 103.
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0: Now check on weather. It's going to continue cloudy and wet tonight with persistent and possibly heavy rain. A risk of spot flooding in some areas. The rain will clear eastwards as the night progresses, followed by some drier and clearer conditions. And the strong and gusty southeasterly winds will ease light to moderate as the rain clears. Lows 12 to 14 degrees overnight tonight, and tomorrow it's going to be bright and fresh, mix of sunny spells and scattered showers. That's your word on weather from East Coast FM.
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0: Wicklow's favourite radio station, East Coast FM, with Sam Cooke. That is Wonderful World on Love Songs on the Coast. It's Ryan with you till 10. We've got news at 9 on the way for you. And coming up in the next hour, we've got one of those great songs from Alana Miles. It's kind of one of those rock ballads from the 80s. And it's on the way right after news.
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10: At 9 o'clock, good evening, I'm Ruth O'Connell. The Irish government needs to pressure the UK to cancel the Orange Order parade in Portadown. That's according to the Northern Irish First Minister, Michelle O'Neill, who this evening met with the Taoiseach an Tánaiste about the standoff on the Gárvahí Road. The Orange Order in Portadown says they are ready to march down the largely nationalist road as soon as police can facilitate it. The Sinn Féin Vice President says Micheál Martin needs to put the issue directly to the British Prime Minister.
11: This is a community that feels under siege. This is a community that feels fear, intimidation, sectarianism on a day-to-day basis for the last 5 days. This needs to stop for this community, and we need to see an urgent intervention. The best intervention that this parade has taken off the table. The Secretary of State has those powers, and we have asked the Taoiseach and the Tánaiste to intervene, to put it directly to the British Prime Minister.
10: The Climate Change Advisory Council says better preparation is needed as Ireland is increasingly moving between weather extremes from severe flooding to exceptional heat. The state's climate watchdog says the country's climate resilience planning and preparation does not match the potential risks. It's calling for a fundamental shift from reactive to proactive responses backed by long-term planning and government investment. Caroline O'Doherty, climate and science correspondent with the Irish Times, says leaders need to sit down and plan for a full range of weather extremes.
12: You know, and given the very hard, very difficult summer that we had, very lovely for some people, very difficult for those who rely on the weather, particularly farming, and that followed a very, very difficult winter with lots of floods and rain. So what the Climate Change Advisory Council is kind of saying is, whether it's an El Nino or not, we are having really severe extreme weather and we're getting more of it.
10: Meanwhile, Wexford and Wicklow are under a status yellow rain warning from now until 4 a.m. tomorrow. Met Éireann's warning of localised flooding and difficult travelling conditions. Meanwhile, the status yellow wind alerts that were in place for other parts of the country have ended. Alan O'Reilly of Carlow Weather says people have been impacted by today's weather warnings.
13: We have seen a number of reports now of trampolines and some small trees down. Unfortunately, the summer furniture has been left out in some areas and it has been blown about by the wind. There's also a good number of power outages with approaching 20,000 customers impacted from power outages, with the number still increasing at present.
10: A communications programme which helps parents in prison keep in contact with their children says it's facing closure due to a lack of funding. Reach Out has helped 115 prisoners in Shelton Abbey, the Docus Centre in Mountjoy and the Progression Unit to date at a total cost of €168,000. It's now looking for further funding. Dr. Dara Bradshaw from the University of Limerick helped to carry out an independent evaluation of the programme. He describes how one mother felt about the programme.
14: Usually it's around learning to forget where you are and what's going on and just be present and be there for them. And these reports, for example, they're not evidence that every participant changed in the same way. The meaningful progress differs considerably between families, and for a parent with regular contact, it could mean a better 6-minute phone call. For a parent without current access, it could mean reflecting on the child's needs, preparing them for that future contact.
10: The public is being urged to remain vigilant following the capture and verification of a single Asian hornet in Cork. It was captured by a member of the public in the Ringaskiddy area last week, who quickly notified the National Biodiversity Data Centre. The sighting triggered a rapid response plan led by the National Parks and Wildlife Service. However, no further activities have been reported in the area. The Asian hornet is an invasive species, and a single nest can devastate local honeybee populations. And that's your news update at 9:04.
15: And in sport, Manchester City have been found guilty of all charges related to serious breaches of Premier League financial rules by an independent commission. Between 2009 and 2018, the club were found to have arranged sham contracts with a number of its commercial partners to artificially inflate its revenues, among other issues. City insists, though, that they're innocent and they will be appealing against the verdict. Republic of Ireland goalkeeper Gavin Bazunu has trained with the rest of his teammates ahead of Thursday's Nations League match with Austria. Bazunu opted out of the squad for last weekend's win against Israel, and he'll also sit out Sunday's second match against the same opposition in Serbia. Stoke's Boston Lowell has trained with the rest of the group at the Aviva Stadium as well, after being included earlier today. The Republic of Ireland's under-21s have kept alive their hopes of qualifying for the European Championships. They've picked up a 4-3 win against Kazakhstan at Turners Cross, with Tom Lonergan getting the winner late on from the penalty spot. Former Munster rugby captain Peter O'Mahony feels the whole organisation needs to change at the province. He slammed senior officials at Thomond Park, claiming that the players weren't being looked after at times. The back row forward added that he was hurt that Munster didn't want to extend his contract after the 2023 World Cup.
16: You know, I knew from day one that I was a squad number there, and that's just business, and that's the way sport is. It's not rugby, it's sport. You know, you're a number, and that's the way you always have to think of it. But I suppose I had that little bit more of an emotional connection to the whole thing, and having been there since, you know, my late teens, I thought I deserved a little bit better than that.
15: Rory Grugan says playing for Armagh has been the greatest honour of his life. The 2024 All-Ireland winner has announced his retirement from intercounty football after 15 seasons. And Irish duo Josh Rock and Willie O'Connor have both been knocked out of the World Grand Prix darts. O'Connor missed a bullseye for the match as he was edged out 2-1 by Ryan Searle, while Antrim's Rock was a shock loss in the end in the first round. He lost out against Neil Zonvelt, and he's been knocked out of the tournament in Leicester. That's your news in sport. I'm Will O'Callaghan. It's now 6 minutes past the hour.
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17: A cloudy and windy evening with rain becoming persistent and heavy. Spot flooding is likely. Overnight lows of 10 to 14 degrees. And that's the word on weather on East Coast FM.
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Planet Miles on East Coast FM. That is Black Velvet on Love Songs on the Coast. Tuesday night with Ryan O'Neill on the way this hour. We got the Eagles for you. A great song called Best of My Love. Some Earth, Wind and Fire coming up as well. It's after Robbie Williams and Angels. 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

0: Well, I've been lucky enough to see them live in concert a few times. Always a fantastic gig. That is the Eagles and Best of My Love on Love Songs on the Coast.
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0: Your word on weather, it's going to continue cloudy and wet tonight with persistent and possibly heavy rain. That's going to be earlier on in the night. The rain will clear eastwards as the night progresses, followed by some drier and clearer conditions. The strong and gusty southwesterly winds will also ease, and temperatures overnight tonight, 12 to 14 degrees. That's your word on weather from East Coast FM. 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

0: Alison Moye, that old devil, Call Love on East Coast FM. 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And lots more coming up after news at 10. 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
11: At 10 o'clock, good evening, I'm Ruth O'Connell. The Taoiseach has backed calls for independent international mediation to end the standoff at the Garvaghy Road. Micheál Martin appealed for calm from politicians on both sides of the divide. Earlier he met Northern Ireland's First Minister Michelle O'Neill and his spokesperson said he was open to meeting the Deputy First Minister Emma Little-Pengelly. Micheál Martin said independent external voices may find a way through the situation.
12: I also support the idea that we might look at an international figure, independent international figure, to play a role in supporting and encouraging mediation and negotiation. I think overall we need to acknowledge that the bottom line is we've made significant progress over many years in furthering reconciliation under the Good Friday Agreement, and a return to the divisions of the past is simply unthinkable.
11: Donald Trump says tech executives have signed what he calls a morally binding document on AI. The US president, who has been meeting with them at the White House, says it's a form of protection. There have been questions around the safety of the technology, with some in the industry urging to slow the pace of development. Mr. Trump was asked why there was no need for guardrails.
13: And we had a great meeting today, every one of them. We had a great, really a great, great meeting. It was something very, very special. They love our country and they love the world, and they came together and they did something that few people really, it's almost like a constitution in a way.
11: Data centres could be causing a greater reliance on expensive fossil fuels, resulting in higher household energy bills. A recent Friends of the Earth report finds that due to increasing grid demand caused by data centres, more expensive energy, such as gas, is needed to meet requirements. People Before Profit TD Paul Murphy put the report to the Commission for Regulation of Utilities during an Oireachtas AI committee meeting this morning. CRU Commissioner Jim Gannon said he wasn't aware of the report, but it's true, less efficient energy sources are used at peak times.
14: In periods of high demand, we do tend to seek the less efficient generators. They start coming into the merit order because we need them there. It is also the case that the economic signal being sent retains them. It is possible that without some of the demand that we're seeing, and we are seeing increases in demand, not just from data centres, they are the largest demand over the last period of time. But with decarbonisation, with electric heating, with electric vehicles, and with changes and challenges there, that we will need those units.
11: Gardaí are appealing for help in tracing a missing 16-year-old boy from Ratoath in County Meath. Jake Conroy's been missing since Friday. He's 5'7" in height, of slim build with brown hair and blue eyes, and has an earring in his left ear. He was last seen wearing all black. Gardaí say they're concerned for Jake's well-being and are asking anyone with information on his whereabouts to contact Ashburn Garda Station. Wexford and Wicklow are under a status yellow rain warning until 4 a.m. tomorrow. Met Éireann's warning of localised flooding and difficult travelling conditions. Meanwhile, the status yellow wind alerts that were in place for other parts of the country have ended. More than half of three-month-old babies are breastfed. That's an increase of 16.1% over the last decade. This progress is aided by breastfeeding initiatives by the HSE. Ahead of HSE National Breastfeeding Week, Laura McHugh, HSE National Breastfeeding Coordinator, highlights the support available.
15: Every mother has questions around feeding and attend a class. 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We also have lots of tips on feeding and preparing for feeding on mychild.ie. Also, it's a good tip to go to a breastfeeding support group when you're pregnant, so you get to meet the public health nurses and the midwives and other mothers in your community, and you get to, I suppose, connect and prepare for what it's like after your baby's born.
11: That's your news update at 10:04.
16: And in sport, Manchester City have been found guilty of all charges related to serious breaches of Premier League financial rules by an independent commission. Between 2009 and 2018, the club were found to have arranged sham contracts with a number of its commercial partners to artificially inflate its revenues, among other issues. City insists, though, that they're innocent and they will be appealing against the verdict. Republic of Ireland goalkeeper Gavin Bazunu has trained with the rest of his teammates ahead of Thursday's Nations League match with Austria. Bazunu opted out of the squad for last weekend's win against Israel, and he'll also sit out Sunday's second match against the same opposition in Serbia. Stoke's Boston Lowell has trained with the rest of the group at the Aviva Stadium as well, after being included earlier today. The Republic of Ireland's under-21s have kept alive their hopes of qualifying for the European Championships. They've picked up a 4-3 win against Kazakhstan at Turner's Cross, with Tom Lonergan getting the winner late on from the penalty spot. Former Munster rugby captain Peter O'Mahony feels the whole organisation needs to change at the province. He slammed senior officials at Thomond Park, claiming that the players weren't being looked after at times. The back row forward added that he was hurt that Munster didn't want to extend his contract after the 2023 World Cup.
17: You know, I knew from day one that I was a squad number there, and that's just business, and that's the way sport is. It's not rugby, it's sport. You know, you're a number, and that's the way you always have to think of it. But I suppose I had that little bit more of an emotional connection to the whole thing, and having been there since, you know, my late teens, you know, I thought I deserved a little bit better than that.
16: Rory Grugan says playing for Armagh has been the greatest honour of his life. The 2024 All-Ireland winner has announced his retirement from intercounty football after 15 seasons. And Irish duo Josh Rock and Willie O'Connor have both been knocked out of the World Grand Prix darts. O'Connor missed a bullseye for the match as he was edged out 2-1 by Ryan Searle, while Antrim's Rock was a shock loss in the end in the first round. He lost out against Neil Zonvelt, and he's been knocked out of the tournament in Leicester. That's your news in sports. I'm Will O'Callaghan. It's now 6 minutes past the hour.
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18: A cloudy and windy evening with rain becoming persistent and heavy. Spot flooding is likely. Overnight lows of 10 to 14 degrees. And that's the word on weather on East Coast FM.
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7: At 11 o'clock, good evening, I'm Ruth O'Connell. The Garvahy Road Residents Coalition have launched a fresh legal bid to stop the Drumcree Parade. They argue the Parades Commission misinterpreted police advice on the risk of disorder. Protesters continue to block the mainly nationalist area of Portadown while Orange Men wait at Drumcree Church for permission to march. The Court of Appeal will hear the residents' case on Friday with calls for an international mediator. Meanwhile, the Taoiseach has backed calls for independent international mediation to end the standoff. Micheál Martin appealed for calm from politicians on both sides of the divide. Earlier he met Northern Ireland's First Minister Michelle O'Neill, and his spokesperson said he was open to meeting the Deputy First Minister Emma Little-Pengelly. Micheál Martin said independent external voices may find a way through the situation.
8: I also support the idea that we might look at an international figure, independent international figure, to play a role in supporting and encouraging mediation and negotiation. I think overall we need to acknowledge that the bottom line is we've made significant progress over many years in furthering reconciliation under the Good Friday Agreement, and a return to the divisions of the past is simply unthinkable.
7: Donald Trump says tech executives have signed what he calls a morally binding document on AI. The US president, who's been meeting with them at the White House, says it's a form of protection. There have been questions around the safety of the technology, with some in the industry urging to slow the pace of development. Mr. Trump was asked why there was no need for guardrails.
9: And we had a great meeting today, every one of them. We had a great, really a great, great meeting. It was something very, very special. They love our country, they love the world, and they came together and they did something that few people really, it's almost like a constitution in a way.
7: Gardaí are appealing for help in tracing a 16-year-old boy missing from Atoth in County Meath. Jake Conroy's been missing since Friday. He's 5'7" in height, of slim build, with brown hair and brown eyes, and has an earring in his left ear. He was last seen wearing all black. Gardaí say they're concerned for Jake's well-being and are asking anyone with information to contact Ashburn Garda Station. Online shoppers are facing €5 in additional charges for every item bought from outside the EU from later this year. The €2 union handling fee will add to the already introduced €3 customs duty from November 1st. The charges will either be paid at checkout or upon delivery, depending on what website the item is bought from. It will affect items purchased from outside the EU, including the UK, and is aimed at covering increased costs facing customs authorities due to rising levels of e-commerce. A communications programme which helps parents to, in prison, keep in contact with their children says it's facing closure due to a lack of funding. Reach Out has helped 115 prisoners in Shelton Abbey, the Doka Centre in Mountjoy and the Progression Unit to date at a total cost of €168,000. It's now looking for further funding. And Meta CEO Mark Zuckerberg has donated €150,000 to 3JA clubs near his new home in Waterford. In August, the billionaire purchased Strangcalley Castle in Knockanore alongside his wife Priscilla Chan. In a statement, Mark said he was proud to support his soon-to-be local GAA clubs of Shamrocks, Lismore and Tallow. Secretary of Lismore GAA Emer Barry says she couldn't believe it when she received the news.
10: It's absolutely fantastic. I mean, you couldn't kind of dream this if you tried. Initially, when I got an email from his legal representatives here in Ireland, I was kind of looking at it going, is this for real? And then I recognised the name of the firm and I was there, okay, right. So I just replied. And next thing I got a call to set up a meeting with his agent who happened to be coming to Ireland at the time.
7: That's your news update at 4 minutes past 11.
11: And in sport, Manchester City have been found guilty of all charges related to serious breaches of Premier League financial rules by an independent commission. Between 2009 and 2018, the club were found to have arranged sham contracts with a number of its commercial partners to artificially inflate its revenues, among other issues. City insists, though, that they're innocent and they will be appealing against the verdict. Republic of Ireland goalkeeper Gavin Bazunu has trained with the rest of his teammates ahead of Thursday's Nations League match with Austria. Bazunu opted out of the squad for last weekend's win against Israel, and he'll also sit out Sunday's second match against the same opposition in Serbia. Stoke's Boston Lowell has trained with the rest of the group at the Aviva Stadium as well, after being included earlier today. The Republic of Ireland's under-21s have kept alive their hopes of qualifying for the European Championships. They've picked up a 4-3 win against Kazakhstan at Turner's Cross, with Tom Lonergan getting the winner late on from the penalty spot. Former Munster rugby captain Peter O'Mahony feels the whole organisation needs to change at the province. He slammed senior officials at Thomond Park, claiming that the players weren't being looked after at times. The back row forward added that he was hurt that Munster didn't want to extend his contract after the 2023 World Cup.
12: You know, I knew from day one that I was a squad number there, and that's just business, and that's the way sport is. Not rugby, it's sport. You know, you're a number, and that's the way you always have to think of it. But I suppose I had that little bit more of an emotional connection to the whole thing, and having been there since, you know, my late teens, I thought I deserved a little bit better than that.
11: Rory Grugan says playing for Armagh has been the greatest honour of his life. The 2024 All-Ireland winner has announced his retirement from intercounty football after 15 seasons. And Irish duo Josh Rock and Willie O'Connor have both been knocked out of the World Grand Prix darts. O'Connor missed a bullseye for the match as he was edged out 2-1 by Ryan Searle, while Antrim's Rock was a shock loss in the end in the first round. He lost out against Neil Zonvelt and he's been knocked out of the tournament in Leicester. That's your news in sports. I'm Will O'Callaghan. It's now 6 minutes past the hour.
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14: A cloudy and windy evening with rain becoming persistent and heavy. Spot flooding is likely. Overnight lows of 10 to 14 degrees. And that's the word on weather on East Coast FM.
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7: At midnight, good morning, I'm Ruth O'Connell. The Garvahy Road Residents Coalition have launched a fresh legal bid to stop the Drumcree Parade. They argued the Parades Commission misinterpreted police advice on the risk of disorder. Protesters continue to block the mainly nationalist area of Portadown while Orange men wait at Drumcree Church for permission to march. The Court of Appeal will hear the residents' case in Belfast on Friday with calls for an international mediator. Meanwhile, the Taoiseach has backed calls for independent international mediation to end the standoff. Micheál Martin appealed for calm from politicians on both sides of the divide. Earlier, he met Northern Ireland's First Minister, Michelle O'Neill, and his spokesperson said he was open to meeting the Deputy First Minister, Emma Little-Pengelly. Micheál Martin said independent external voices may find a way through the situation.
8: I also support the idea that we might look at an international figure, independent international figure, to play a role in supporting and encouraging mediation and negotiation. I think overall we need to acknowledge that the bottom line is we've made significant progress over many years in furthering reconciliation under the Good Friday Agreement, and a return to the divisions of the past is simply unthinkable.
7: Donald Trump says tech executives have signed what he calls a morally binding document on AI. The US president, who's been meeting with them at the White House, says it's a form of protection. There have been questions around the safety of the technology, with some of the industry urging to slow the pace of development. Mr. Trump was asked why there was no need for guardrails.
9: And we had a great meeting today, every one of them. We had a great, really a great, great meeting. It was something very, very special. They love our country, they love the world, and they came together and they did something that few people really, it's almost like a constitution in a way.
7: In the UK, one of the five men arrested near RAF Fairford in Gloucestershire on suspicion of terrorism reportedly called police themselves an hour before a local farmer raised the alarm on Sunday. Officers found petrol but no explosives in three vans near the US used airbase. The suspects were later released on bail under strict conditions. Authorities say the investigation continues amid suggestions of possible foreign involvement. Gardaí are appealing for help in tracing a 16-year-old boy missing from Ratoath in County Meath. Jake Conroy has been missing since Friday. Gardaí say they're concerned for his well-being and are asking anyone with information on his whereabouts to contact Ashburn Garda Station. A status yellow rainfall warning's in place for Dublin, Louth, Meath and Monaghan. It's valid until 6am. A separate yellow rainfall warning's also in force for Wexford and Wicklow until 4am. Met Éireann's warning of localised flooding, difficult travelling conditions and poor visibility. Online shoppers are facing €5 in additional charges for every item bought from outside the EU from later this year. The €2 union handling fee will add to the already introduced €3 customs duty from November 1st. The charges will either be paid at checkout or upon delivery, depending on what website the item is bought from. It will affect items purchased from outside the EU, including the UK, and is aimed at covering increased costs facing customs authorities due to rising levels of e-commerce. One person's been taken to hospital following a two-vehicle collision on the N2 in County Meath. It happened between Slane and Cullen at Balrennie Cross shortly after 6:30 this evening. And Meta CEO Mark Zuckerberg's donated €150,000 to 3JA clubs near his new home in Waterford. In August, the billionaire purchased Strangcalley Castle in Knockanore alongside his wife Priscilla Chan. That's your news update at 4 minutes past the hour.
3: And in sport, Manchester City have been found guilty of all charges related to serious breaches of Premier League financial rules by an independent commission. Between 2009 and 2018, the club were found to have arranged sham contracts with a number of its commercial partners to artificially inflate its revenues, among other issues. City insists, though, that they're innocent and they will be appealing against the verdict. Republic of Ireland goalkeeper Gavin Bazunu has trained with the rest of his teammates ahead of Thursday's Nations League match with Austria. Bazunu opted out of the squad for last weekend's win against Israel, and he'll also sit out Sunday's second match against the same opposition in Serbia. Stoke's Boston Lowell has trained with the rest of the group at the Aviva Stadium as well, after being included earlier today. The Republic of Ireland's under-21s have kept alive their hopes of qualifying for the European Championships. They've picked up a 4-3 win against Kazakhstan at Turners Cross, with Tom Lonergan getting the winner late on from the penalty spot. Former Munster rugby captain Peter O'Mahony feels the whole organisation needs to change at the province. He slammed senior officials at Thomond Park, claiming that the players weren't being looked after at times. The back row forward added that he was hurt that Munster didn't want to extend his contract after the 2023 World Cup.
10: You know, I knew from day one that I was a squad number there, and that's just business, and that's the way sport is. It's not rugby, it's sport. You know, you're a number, and that's the way you always have to think of it. But I suppose I had that little bit more of an emotional connection to the whole thing, and having been there since, you know, my late teens, I thought I deserved a little bit better than that.
3: Rory Grugan says playing for Armagh has been the greatest honour of his life. The 2024 All-Ireland winner has announced his retirement from intercounty football after 15 seasons. And Irish duo Josh Rock and Willie O'Connor have both been knocked out of the World Grand Prix darts. O'Connor missed a bullseye for the match as he was edged out 2-1 by Ryan Searle, while Antrim's Rock was a shock loss in the end in the first round. He lost out against Neil Zonvelt, and he's been knocked out of the tournament in Leicester. That's your news in sport. I'm Will O'Callaghan. It's now 6 minutes past the hour.
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7: A cloudy and windy evening with rain becoming persistent and heavy. Spot flooding is likely. Overnight lows of 10 to 14 degrees. And that's the word on weather on East Coast FM.
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1: I'm looking at pictures of what they were wearing to the MTV Music Awards. It's turned into the Met Gala. There's absolutely mental outfits on the go here. Crazy stuff.
2: That's stupid.
1: They're nothing shy of meat dresses, but I don't know
2: who we're looking at.
1: Orville Peck, I'm not sure who he is wearing the fringed leather coat.
2: Yeah, he's dressed as Zorro there, is he?
1: Zorro. Half Zorro, half not. It's like they're having a laugh. It's like just before they go out, they go, grab a prop, let's wear something utterly crazy.
2: And an appropriately placed sock. You're not fooling anyone there, my friend. It's like Beckham and those Calvin Klein ads. Yeah, buddy. That's a sock.
1: I'm not quite so sure.
2: No, it is a sock, Laura. It's a sock, okay? No, it is, Laura. Please let me sock. Rob and Laura in the morning.
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5: And a very good morning to you. Welcome to The Morning Show on this Tuesday, the 29th of September. I'm Andrew Hanlon, standing in for Declan Meehan. If you want to have your say on any matters that affect you in Wicklow, then do call us on 0818 303 103 or text us on 087 771 103. We've loads to get through on the show today, including residents protesting. Wicklow County Council tenants have protested proposed rent increases, with implementation now delayed until November. Our reporters, intrepid reporters Jamie Ryan and Jack Massey, were down at the protests yesterday, and we've got a full update on that story. Also, we'll hear from Sinn Féin's Nicola Lawless on the proposed rent increases and yesterday's protests down outside the council offices. Also, a lot of talk about the delays on the flu vaccine shortage, which means that pharmacies are currently prioritising over 65s. We'll give you an update on that. Also, is gossiping good? We all do it. But could gossip actually help us connect with others? Professor Brendan Kelly will be joining us to explore the psychology behind the G word. And a little bit later, your pets. A campaign wants pet theft to be recognised as a specific offence in Irish law. So Lisa O'Connor will be joining us ahead of tomorrow's Oireachtas motion. Believe it or not, it's been raised in the Dáil, and we'll find out what is behind all of that. Okay, but first of all, let's go to our main story of the day, and that is the protests that took place down at Wicklow County Council yesterday. The council has delayed a proposed rent increase for council tenants from October the 3rd until November the 7th, and it follows strong opposition from tenants and councillors. The changes, resulting from a countywide rent review, will see some households face significant increases based on their net income, with examples including a rise from €69.20 a week to €124 a week. Tenants protested that they were already struggling with the cost of living, while council officials have argued that rents are calculated according to household income and that some tenants now have incomes in excess of €100,000 a year. That's raised some eyebrows. The council has promised reassessment opportunities and walk-in clinics to help those tenants affected, whilst a Sinn Féin motion seeking to halt the increases is going to be debated at the October council meeting, which I believe is next Monday. Is that right, Nicola Lawless from Sinn Féin?
6: Hi, good morning, Andrew. Yes, that's correct. It will be debated at the main council meeting, which is Monday the 5th of October. As far as I'm aware,